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We've got Chase Beckham from American Idol joining us on Thursday, Drew Baldridge on Friday. 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
0: Yes, sir.
1: Have a great day.
0: You too. 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

don't love it for him at the time, but I love the moral of the story. You know, Luke Combs was once rejected from The Voice for being kind of too boring for TV. He put that letter up on the wall as a good reminder, good lesson. Motivated him. Look at him now. Here's Sleepless in a Hotel Room.

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1: Randy Travis is getting ready to release his first album of original music in 18 years. Same Old Ways drops November 13th, featuring 12 songs pulled straight from the vault, all recorded between 1986 and 2013, before his stroke. Randy and his longtime producer remixed and remastered the tracks, and Randy made sure fans knew these are not AI-assisted vocals. This is the real, iconic Randy Travis. And the Gulf Coast Jam lineup is set for 2027, with Bailey Zimmerman, Luke Bryan, Jason Aldean, Zach Topp, plus Warren Ziders, John Party, Tucker Wetmore, Ian Munsick, Carly Pierce, and more. Organizers say it's one of their strongest lineups ever. And finally, Eric Church is heading to Australia for the first time in his career. He'll play Melbourne, Sydney, and headline CMC Rocks in Queensland next March with Parker McCollum, telling fans, come early, stay late, and let's make up for lost time. That's your Country Nights Live news update. I'm Bev Rainey.
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0: Jelly rolling halfway to hell. You know, he is taking a little bit of a hiatus. I see he's got one show that he's going to be honoring overseas in 2027. Haven't seen much on the books right now, but he's doing a little soul searching. Much different from what he was saying not that long ago.
1: 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Never beyond imagination. Wasn't even in the plans. You know, everything about this is wild. You know what I mean? And when I think it can't get no wilder, it just gets wilder.
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It's Bev, and I'm telling you right now, look this guy up. You are going to fall in love with all of his music he's put out so far. Brand new to the country scene, it's Blake Whiten. Here's Bet on That.

Sometimes life is just good. I got a chance to give Kenny Chesney a big ol' hug before he went on stage the other night and rocked the house, playing a whole bunch of new music from his album Silver Sands Marina. He's got the new tour. It's fantastic. Here's

0: gets you drunk. Riley Green. Now, here's the question. Who would he follow?
1: 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Right. I follow his grandson now just because he sounds like him. You know, I watch him play covers and videos, stuff like that. But, I mean, yeah, I was always a big Merle Haggard fan growing up.
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Brian's got a new album, Signs, out right now. And if you haven't heard it, check it out. He's got the tour. He is on a roll, I'm telling you. Here's Love You, Miss You, Mean It.

0: Better That Way, nice collab from Charles Wesley Godwin and Luke Combs. And Charles says that writing is his therapy.
1: When I'm writing it, that's my therapeutic outlet, is the songs and the music. I'm not a very outwardly emotional person, but in the songs, I can channel all that. That's my grief. That's where I put it into. That's what kind of keeps all my pieces together. And if it does that for other people, that's honestly the reason for going out there on the road. That's kind of it, is doing it for the folks there at the show.
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James, up-and-coming country artist who is going to be opening up for Kenny Chesney. Sheryl Crow and Eric Church also playing at Kenny Chesney's shows. He's a good Knoxville boy. Here's Water at a Wedding.

performing at the 2026 Victoria's Secret Fashion Show coming up. It's going to be in October, y'all. I might actually watch that. Here's Madison. I ain't heard.

If you ask Kane Brown, he's going to tell you Lauren Elena is like his little sister. They have been friends for a long, long time. Here she is with another cool dude coming up in the country biz, Chase Matthew. Here's All My Exes.

0: Ain't a Bad Life, Thomas Rhett and Jordan Davis on Country Nights Live. Here's what he had to say about how his daughter doesn't quite understand why people like him so much last Christmas.
1: We were walking around Christmas shopping, and there was a group of girls that walked up and wanted a picture with me and my five-year-old Ada James, who is the firecracker of our family. She looked at me and she said, "Why do people like you?" And so I had to like come up with an analogy really quick, but I was like, "Hey, what if you saw Moana walking down the street?" I was like, "Would you want to like go say hey?" And she was like, "Yeah." And I was like, "Same thing." You know what I mean? She was like, "Yeah, but why do they like you?"
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0: Rethink some things. Luke Holmes, this is Country Nights Live. You know, with football going on, I thought this would be fun to let you know. Luke Holmes thought he was a terrible football player.
1: What was something good about my game? Probably that I didn't play very much. That was probably the best thing about my game, is that I wasn't in, so we won a decent amount of games. I was a glue guy, the locker room guy, you know? My nickname was Jokes. It was not, it's not exactly headhunter, killer, anything like that. But jokes, I'll take jokes, man. I'll take that any week.
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He actually recorded his new album, Heartland Rock and Roll, at his ranch in Texas. I think that's pretty cool. New music from Corey Kent right here. It's called Empty Words.

0: My name is Lou Kennedy. I'm coming from Moscow, Tennessee. I want to give a shout out to my girlfriend, Marae. Uh-huh. Been together for a little over 4 months now. I love her dearly.
1: Nice.
0: And I do got a little special song request.
1: Go for it.
0: Bit on the naughty side, in my opinion, but it's a good song nonetheless. Worst Way by Riley Green. Now that's a song I want to listen to.

0: I just sat down with Luke talking about this song recently, and here's what he had to say.
1: It's designed to get girls being proud of their country and having fun. And, you know, I think when you look back at Country Girls Shake It For Me, which is, good Lord, like so many years ago, and then I can come along years later and still kind of have fun with that topic. I mean, I think nobody ever gets tired of dancing. Nobody ever gets tired of smiling. Nobody, you know, and most girls in songs really, I think they like getting bragged about too. So that's kind of,
0: you know, we do.
1: Yeah. You got to. You can never prop the proper country girls up enough. Love on them enough.
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remember when Ella Langley took a little bit of a hiatus to get her head straight and came back like a lioness. Let me tell you, 9 CMA nominations, all kinds of great stuff for her happening right now. Here's Love and Life again.

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1: Randy Travis is getting ready to release his first album of original music in 18 years. Same Old Ways drops November 13th, featuring 12 songs pulled straight from the vault, all recorded between 1986 and 2013, before his stroke. Randy and his longtime producer remixed and remastered the tracks, and Randy made sure fans knew these are not AI-assisted vocals. This is the real, iconic Randy Travis. And the Gulf Coast Jam lineup is set for 2027, with Bailey Zimmerman, Luke Bryan, Jason Aldean, Zach Topp, plus Warren Ziders, John Party, Tucker Wetmore, Ian Munsick, Carly Pierce, and more. Organizers say it's one of their strongest lineups ever. And finally, Eric Church is heading to Australia for the first time in his career. He'll play Melbourne, Sydney, and headline CMC Rocks in Queensland next March with Parker McCollum, telling fans, come early, stay late, and let's make up for lost time. That's your Country Nights Live news update. I'm Bev Rainey.
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Forget, we've got Chase Beckham from American Idol hanging with us on the show. Thursday, Friday, Drew Baldridge. Going to be a fun rest of the week. It's Jason Aldean now with Don't Tell on Me.

0: from Luke Bryan and Luke Combs together on Luke Bryan's new album, Signs. I got a chance to chat with Luke Bryan about both of these guys doing the collab together. Here's what he said.
1: We recorded it. I went in and sang the vocal. And then I was like, man, I didn't have a kind of a collab or any ideas on the album yet. And I just texted over to Luke and I did the whole thing like, man, obviously no pressure. Wanted to get your read on this. And he goes, I'm in. But what was interesting is I kind of ruined his life a little bit because we had to run quickly to get it turned over. And so therefore, like, he had to hustle, get the vocals done. We got it in last minute, but I'm really proud of this.
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Thank you, thank you, thank you, as always, for hanging with us right here on Country Nights Live. 7 days a week, kicking off at 7 p.m. I'm Bev Rainey. I'll see you again tomorrow. It's Brantley Gilbert's latest. Good day.

Good morning, good evening, whatever time of day it is for you. Always happy that you are here. My name is Justin. This is The Overnight Ride. Everybody does this, right? New pair of jeans, not stretched out yet. You put them on, do a couple squats in the living room to stretch them out before you head out for the day. Can't be the only one, right?

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Live from Nashville and heard across America, this is the Overnight Ride.

0: I am between a rock and a hard place. My name's Justin. This is the Overnight Ride. Because I could be a snitch, or I could see the most amazing thing I have ever seen. We have a serial pooper at our apartment complex. For the last 3 days, I have walked out our side door of the complex to go to my car. And in front of that side door is a fresh dog poo. Side door, 3 days in a row, fresh dog poo. Now, this has not happened before. Before, the dogs were pooing in the stairwell, which everybody got in trouble for. This is brand new. And multiple people have moved into my apartment complex. So I have a couple theories. One, the dog is kept inside all day long. And when the owner comes home from work or whatever, as soon as the dog hits the outside, it goes right away. Or the dog is trained to go to the bathroom by itself because this door, you can easily push open. There's a sensor inside. It unlocks. And a good gust of wind will open that thing. So I could snitch on the person because I don't know if anybody else is using this door besides them and get them in trouble. But I also don't want to get the dog in trouble because if it is trained to go to the bathroom by itself, that is amazing. I'm hoping they install a camera so we get to catch the dog who's trained to go poo by itself on film. It's a rock and a hard place. I don't want to be a snitch, but I also don't want to step in the poo. But I also don't want to spoil the magical dog.
1: We get you through the night or the early morning, depending on your perspective. The Overnight Ride will be right back.
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Lainey Wilson mentions losing her head in her song, Phone Keys Wallet. The music video, she actually loses her head thanks to green screens. Funny, behind the scenes look at it. Her head is through a couch doing hair and makeup while she's on the cushions.

Riley Green does not get off the road. He has announced a brand new tour this spring into summer. Here's the thing. The opener is Muscadine Bloodline, my favorite band maybe of all time. Make it a priority to go see this show and get there for the openers. Think as you drunk on the overnight ride.

with rumors of Tucker Wetmore and Ella Langley dating. Of course, the Tucker Wetmore Instagram comment of the night would skew towards that. He posted a photo the other day of a large fish that he caught. And Michael wrote, "When people say there are plenty of fish in the sea, you took the only one we wanted." Just rumors, but a good comment. It's Tuck. And who told you that?

0: 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The Overnight Ride will be right back.
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Confirmed a couple days ago that Lionel Richie, Carrie Underwood, Ryan Seacrest, and Luke Bryan will be back for American Idol. Season number 25. Online auditions going on. Now no word on when the new season will premiere. It's Luke in Country and She Knows It. Denim

The song My Kind of Party talks about a car from 1968. So what did Chase Matthew buy Jason Aldean as an end of tour gift? 68 Pontiac. Comes full circle. It's Chase and holding it down. He also did get it on Facebook Marketplace.

Unlike Zach John King, I will not be drinking this weekend at my buddy's wedding. It is a dry wedding, and I have to do something there. Have an update on me learning a dance coming up next. Right now, Zach John King, you get to drinking.

0: I have yet to practice, and this is going to go not well this weekend. My name's Justin. This is the Overnight Ride. On Saturday morning, I'll be flying to Toronto, Canada, to go to my friend's wedding. Now, not a wedding I've been to before. His wife is Bengali. He is Iranian. There's a lot of different cultural things there that I've never witnessed. In person, online, yes. I've been studying videos. As a groomsman, we have to dance. It is part of the tradition. We are expected to do it. And everybody who's dancing is not a dancer. A couple weeks ago, I shared with you the list of dance moves that was sent to me by two accountants and one engineer. And some of the dance moves were the scrambled eggs, the shadow box, the patty cake, the DBZ, chest taps, brush it off, throw it away, and then worm. I'm not doing the worm. I've looked through this multiple times. Haven't been sent a video. 2 days ago, sent a video by my buddy demonstrating the dance. He's so out of breath by the end of this dance. I'm scared. I've yet to practice it. Here's what I think I'm going to do. Since the airport has no rules and I have a decent layover, on Saturday morning, I may practice the dance for the first time and then force everybody to run through the dance right before we have to perform on Saturday night. I am very scared. The fact that he is the most in shape one of our group and he sent us the video of him dancing and him huffing and puffing. Hopefully there's like an ambulance on standby.
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The Overnight Ride. Usually if you play this thing, you become even bigger than you already are, because Taylor Swift did it, Rihanna did it, Lady Gaga did it, and now Megan Maroney is doing it. The Victoria's Secret Fashion Show, October 18th on YouTube. What song is she going to do? I feel like there needs to be a specific song for that.

Here's the thing. We knew we wanted to spread Cody Loden to the world. But every Friday, he puts out a new song. It took us a while to land on this one. But it is my favorite Cody Loden song. Want to give it to you. Drinks Can Drink on the Overnight Ride.

Here is the lineup for the rest of the week. Friday on the show, Gavin Adcock will be here the same day as brand new album, The Day I Hang It Up, comes out. And tomorrow on the show, John Morgan will be here. We'll talk about Jason Aldean and his hair. Here's John and Kid Myself. Wee wee.

0: and third shifters, we are here for you. More of the Overnight Ride is next.
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I mentioned earlier in the show about how every time I get a pair of new jeans, I'll go in the living room before I go out and do a couple squats to stretch them out. Jade texted me at 615-737-1033, said, sit in the tub with the jeans. I've done that before, Jade, and I've only dyed my legs blue. Never do it again.

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I-92 WLWI.

I'm prepared. I already know my spots. I am flying through Detroit this weekend. Every time I fly through there, I have a problem. Last time I flew through Detroit, I had to sleep on the bench at Chick-fil-A, which is one of six spots to sleep. I'm claiming it on the air because I know it's going to happen.

0: You know when you go to the doctor's office and they have really old magazines on the table, so you pick one up and you start reading it, even though it's like 6 months old? I found one the other day. The article was titled, Retro Yard Trends That Are Making a Comeback. I thought I would open this up and see that lawn darts are coming back. No, it's things like gravel courtyards and wicker furniture and bricks and gardens and stuff. I was like, what is the retro lawn trend that I remember are lawn darts. If you don't know what these are, they were popular a long time ago. It was darts, a little rocket to throw up in the air. They had a steel tip on the end. And they would land, and you try and land them near a target. Well, they're super dangerous because they're steel-tipped, and kids are playing with them. So I don't know if they outlawed them or they stopped making them. I'm not sure of it. All I know is my grandmother has some in her garage currently in Philadelphia. And I need to know now, does my grandmother own contraband? Me saying this on the air, is this going to get her in trouble? Because I know exactly where they are.
1: Be right back.
2: 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Thank you for being part of our family. The overnight ride will be right back.
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When you open your own bar and you love your family, you gotta name some items after them. Of course, Ian Munsick has a son named Crawford. Dessert named after him. The Cookie Skillet with ice cream and caramel drizzle on it. You can check out his bar in South Dakota.

0: Another day and another record for Ella Langley, of course. This one, I feel like we were hopeful for. I had a feeling we'd get to where we're at, but now it's just getting crazy. I'm talking about Ella Langley's song, Choosing Texas. Record extending 24th week at number one on the Billboard Hot 100 charts. So now, once again, solely in the lead. Now, the chart's been around since 1958. She's now in first by herself. 2 week lead on All I Want for Christmas Is You, Mariah Carey, which has been on the chart every single year. It's still hot outside. The Christmas music, I feel like, is going to get delayed because of the weather. So Ella could get 25. We're hoping. The fact that we got to 24 is crazy.
1: 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We'll be right back.
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It is National Chewing Gum Day. My name's Justin. This is the Overnight Ride. I remember being jealous of the kids in middle school when they got their braces off. They were prescribed gum. Kid you not, doctors know, an orthodontist, that said they were allowed to chew gum during the day to help their teeth set. Always jealous. Never got prescribed that. Then all my teeth shifted back.

Kane Brown has his bar here on Broadway, which he is at a good amount. A couple weeks ago, he was bartending there. Looked pretty good. Knew how to work the drink gun, which is one of the harder parts. Got to time it right when you're pouring the rum and cokes.

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Looks like Jordan Davis, not the only one with an alter ego when it comes to sports. McCoy Moore gives us weekly college football hot takes under his alias, Ole McCoo. McCoy Moore, forget we ever met on the Overnight Ride. You know.

0: trying to find the positive in one of the wildest situations that I have seen. My name's Justin. This is the Overnight Ride. During the summer, my parents will live at the Jersey Shore this past weekend. Crazy flood waters, crazy rain. Nor'easter kind of just sat over the Northeast in other places and kind of ruined the roads. There was a news story that popped up. Someone saw a shark swimming down a road because the water was so high. The Nor'easter flooded Barnegat Bay, covering most of the town, about 4 feet of water. Someone says they saw a dorsal fin above the water. Now, they're not confirming it was a shark. They might say it's some people saying it's a dogfish, which does have sharp teeth. And we're going to find the positive in this. If you ever list your property, you can say, may see sharks. Okay. Sightseeing. The roads are so smooth that fish can swim down them. Okay. And technically you can claim oceanfront property now. So the shark swimming down the road will increase your property value.
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0: back.
1: Eric Church headed out on the road with Kenny Chesney next spring into summer, but I found this shocking. He will be touring Australia for the first time. So everybody who always messages me and calls from Australia, the Chief is coming. Enjoy his presence. Make it a priority.

Christian artist Brandon Lake, going to be launching some country music very, very soon. In the meantime, he is teaming up with Lainey Wilson for the 57th annual Dove Awards in just a couple weeks. It's Lainey, Phone, Keys, Wallet on the Overnight Ride.

0: rinse and repeat, another day, another record for Ella Langley, of course, 24 weeks in a row, choosing Texas number one on the Billboard Hot 100 charts. The best-selling songs released in 2026. Ella Langley sits at number one with Be Her. Also on the list, I Can't Love You Anymore. So Ella again, Be By You, Luke Combs, Sleepless in a Hotel Room, Luke, and Boston by Stella Lefty. But the number one selling song of a song released in 2026, Ella Langley, Be Her.
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Friday on the show, Gavin Adcock will be here talking about his brand new album. Tomorrow on the show, we're going to have John Morgan talking about his eventual new album and, of course, Hair. It's Coe Wetzel, Ella Langley, and Jaded.

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tend to get a little nerdy this time of year about football. Luke Bryan's son, Bo, very highly touted quarterback. Probably going to go to a big-time program. Still in high school. So far this year, 5 games, 21 touchdowns. Kind of crazy. Only threw 5 last year. Big year this year for Bo. Here's Luke in Country, and she knows it. Dinner.

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0: life of me, I do not know why restaurants do this. I guess it's aesthetically pleasing, but it just makes the experience worse. My name's Justin. This is the Overnight Ride. With the smash burger being the big trend, sometimes you just want a bar burger. When I say a bar burger, I mean a big fat patty. Sometimes you just want that. I love smash burgers, but sometimes you kind of want a mini meatloaf. And 9 times out of 10, you order that mini meatloaf, that bar burger, the big boy on a bun, and they stick a sharp knife down the middle of it and serve it to you. Now, maybe it looks good aesthetically. Maybe it holds the burger together, but here's what it does. The juices leak out, and then you get a soggy bottom, and no one wants a soggy bottom, whether it be in food or when it's really hot outside. So I'm officially starting the campaign. No more steak knives through the middle of a burger. A long skewer? Okay, that holds it together. The steak knife, though, just making the bottom moist, and I don't need that.
1: 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The Overnight Ride will be right back.
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1: 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It's Brantley Gilbert and Good Damn.

That's John Morgan. His song, Kid Myself. We'll talk about it all tomorrow on the show with him. And then Friday, we'll talk to Gavin Adcock about this song. He'll be on the show. It's Wannabe on the Overnight Ride.

0: Ashley Cook, Baby Blues on The Overnight Ride. So Casey Musgrave just wrapped up two nights here in Nashville. Little backstory. A couple months ago, Casey dressed up as Ronnie Dunn in costume and went to Robert's Western World on Broadway here in Nashville and sang a couple songs. The other night at her show here in Nashville, the real Ronnie Dunn came out from Brooks and Dunn. And then Casey came out dressed as Ronnie Dunn from Brooks and Dunn. So I don't know if that's the end of the bit or we're getting something more in the future.
1: 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The Overnight Ride will be right back.
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Kenny Chesney and Carry on The Overnight Ride. 37, that's the magical number for Kenny. That song, 31st, number one hit, not slowing down. He'll hit 40 easily. Right now, Caroline Jones, You're It For Me, Honey, on The Overnight Ride.

Tyler Hubbard land on the overnight ride, slowly rolling out the Florida Georgia Line tour for 2027 so far. We know they'll be in California, South Carolina, New Jersey, Chicago, Ohio, and Wisconsin. And a couple more to go. All festivals so far.

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0: study. We need to remember that. They're listening. They're ready. Meridian, Mississippi is in the house. Oh, Laurel, Mississippi is ready. Let's go, guys. Sulcum Fitness is ready. Franklin is ready, they say, Adler, so make sure you know that. Hope he's doing well. Your dog, it's not a human, it's a dog. Huntsville is ready. Nick in, Briarfield, Alabama is ready. What's up? Anniston Army Depot. Ooh. Chief is ready. Let's see. How about old Rick on the water is ready? Yeah, well, he's floating somewhere close to, I think he's, what, in Italy today?
1: Good night. Need a speedboat.
0: He's ready. Come on, everybody. We got F3 Yellowhammer is ready. We got Nick in Briarfield is ready. Matt is ready. I see you, Matt. We all are ready, and it is the Good Time Gang today without Rick. But guess what? Gary's coming.
2: Are you ready for a
0: So we'll take your phone calls, too, if you all play nice. On screen, they'll be 888-6-BIG-BOX. We're going to have a good time together today, and we thank you, as always, for being with us. I am Speedy. There is Greg Burgess. One Chris Eddie Van Adler is here. He's behind the glass right there in the TV room, and he's ready to go. And welcome in. How are you guys doing? Y'all good?
3: Good.
4: Howdy, howdy.
0: Howdy, howdy.
4: I'm using a texter. Our audience is so smart. They texted about, with Rick being on this cruise, if you go to marinetraffic.com, you can just type in the name of the boat.
0: Oh.
4: And you don't even have to have, like, the call letters or anything like that. And so what you can see here, boom, is the path that they have been since we last spoke to Rick. There's the Oceana Allura going up in between Greece and Italy.
0: Nice. So he's not in Italy right now.
4: Well, he's headed to, he's ported in Montenegro.
0: There you go, buddy. That's a good correction.
4: There you go. Yeah, good correction. Yeah. So
0: to pause and just gather yourself.
4: Yeah, sure. right. So the heel of the boot, Italy, he was right under the stiletto, right there.
1: Yep,
4: I mean,
1: there
4: just
1: was.
4: Right passing by it yesterday, mm-hmm. And it looks like they are in this port here. So.
0: Okay, yeah, because that's why he's not with us today. They are not on the ship today. They have a day inland and have all kinds of plans, excursions, and everything. They are on the fan show cruise, the Oceana Allura, and we have been talking to him about that. Been promoting it for a year, and they've already announced in early August 2027 they have another one planned. You can go to rickburgessshow.com and get your stuff there now. I know some of them, the folks on the ship, were taking advantage of that, get some early deals. But, yeah, look at that, man. He is all up in there. It's amazing. These mighty ships that you see on the Smithsonian Channel, it's a show how they have the local captain. What do they call them?
4: Seamen?
1: I don't know.
4: Sailors?
1: They take the boat over and drive it in.
0: Yes, the locals. They brought out, and then they come in, they board, and then they're the ones that drive it in.
1: Yeah.
0: You know, I don't know what I'm
4: talking about. Oh, I didn't even know that.
0: I don't know the proper language to use.
4: Do you drive it?
0: You
1: dock it.
0: Yes, thank you. But it's so tight in some of these areas. There are guys that specialize just in that area. And so they hand over the controls and go, they'll let the locals take over.
1: Yep.
0: But it's pretty cool how that happens. And when they were ready to go to Greece, they all determine it's too rough. We can't go in.
1: Yep.
0: And so that's why they didn't get to port.
1: No Greece.
0: This Saturday.
4: Do you hear that? There was a little conspiracy around that.
0: I know.
4: Pirates.
0: Pirates. And they were you're saying they were using the rough seas as a.
1: Yeah.
4: Somebody texted that. I have not seen it anywhere else in the news
0: at all.
4: But I did see a random phone number show up on a screen that said that. So I believe it.
0: So they are called a harbor pilot, a pilot or channel master.
1: Okay.
0: It's the local guy or lady that boards the ship
1: and brings it in.
0: That's
1: and I guess takes it back out.
0: Yeah.
4: Do y'all remember, they needed one of those people when the Ever Given, the container ship, got stuck sideways in the Suez Canal in Egypt, and it was messing up, like, everything. Yeah. You're like, whoa, that Suez Canal is pretty important, it turns out. Who knew? But that was this was that famous image right here with that boat stuck sideways in the sewer.
1: And what was the big cruise boat? The guy, the captain, was like going in an area because he wanted to wave to somebody or something.
4: And
1: tump the whole boat over.
4: Yes.
1: Y'all remember that?
4: Yes, yeah.
0: I didn't realize it was for that.
1: It was something like that.
4: The Costa Concordia disaster.
1: Hey, how you doing?
4: Yes, yeah, yeah. He was wanting to wave. No, I think you're right.
0: Buddy.
4: 32 people died.
1: Oh, my gosh.
0: Are you serious?
4: Yes, yes.
1: Capsized.
4: It was.
0: Well, we're off to a start.
4: It was off of Tuscany. Off of Tuscany.
1: Yeah.
4: And but then one time I went to the beach. I went to, like, where was it? Was it off the Georgia coast? And there's just a boat on its side just in the water there. You can, like, see it from the beach. Yeah. And you're like, wow, so that's just a skyscraper on its side in the water. That's going to be tough to get out of there.
0: The fishing's great around that thing.
1: Yeah.
4: Oh, that's true.
0: So anyway, so he's inland today, and they had a...
1: since he's on a cruise, local... we went through every horror story there is.
0: Right. That's
4: oh,
0: great.
4: Right. We should be okay.
0: Pilot, boat, captain? I don't know. We're getting all kinds of stuff. Harbor pilot, local, that comes out. They know that area.
1: They
0: know exactly where to go. They do it every day.
1: Yeah.
0: And
1: they have
0: them come out. They ride a little boat.
1: Oh, wow.
0: You know, and then they get out there, and then they board it, and... There you go.
4: Yeah, and then from what I understand, they go into the main control room and they look Tom Hanks in the eye and they say, "Look at me, I'm the captain now."
0: Hey,
4: look at me, boy. I'm the captain.
1: What was it he called
4: now?
1: He had a nickname. Remember that he would call him.
4: You know, I've only seen bits and pieces of that movie.
0: Well, it's a good movie. It's a good movie.
4: Captain Phillips. That's what it was.
0: Well, what a handle they were in. Good gracious.
1: Navy SEAL showed up and took care of it.
0: They did.
1: Yeah, I remember covering that story when it was happening.
0: Mm, it's crazy. Greg, are you ready for the crap run?
1: Ready or not, here we come.
0: I know. It's this Saturday, 14th annual. Can you believe 14?
1: I know.
0: 14.
1: And I really thought that I tell myself every year I'm going to really get in shape.
0: You do.
1: And then also, look, it's time to go.
0: Right.
1: So I'll do the best
0: 14th annual crap run in Piedmont, Alabama, this Saturday, October the 3rd, 6 p.m. 1 mile fun run, 7 p.m. 5K. That's what Greg runs in. You can go to rickburgessshow.com and under upcoming events. You see that listed there. You can click, and there's a link if you'd like to join and register. Please do so. Vanessa's Foundation is what it's all about, and you wonder, why is it called the crap run? Because cancer's crap.
1: That's right.
0: And it's in honor of Vanessa, and it's really cool because the city of Piedmont, we've talked about this, they basically just hand it over to the foundation and go, it's yours. And local fire, police, everything, they all get
1: there,
0: make sure the roads are blocked off. You got all kinds of local businesses that are
1: open. It's all lit up.
0: It's just great. It's a great night of celebration, and hopefully the weather, I've seen it. It looks like kind of a wet weekend, but we'll get that. But you've ran in the rain before.
1: I have.
0: But hopefully the hourly it'll come out in the next day or two, and we'll see. Could be through us by then. But
1: yeah,
0: a lot of college football is going to be wet. It looks
1: it
0: like. But we'll break all that down. Major League Baseball. Didn't realize. I'm so out of the loop. I forgot the wild cards.
1: I did too.
0: The playoffs started yesterday.
1: And baseball lasts so long. I get numb to it.
0: My goodness. Did you hear me screaming late afternoon? Hollering?
1: No.
0: You didn't? It was because Austin Riley hit a ball.
1: Oh, that was you.
0: Yeah. In the break.
1: I heard the crowd.
4: I thought it was Coyote.
0: Oh.
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0: Thank you so much for tuning in to the Rick Burgess Show. Hello, America. We are the Good Time Gang here on the Rick Burgess Show. Speedy, Greg, Adler hanging out. Rick on the Oceana Allura cruise. He'll check back in with us tomorrow. But look, I don't want to be a Debbie Downer here, and Rick hates it too when he has to talk about it. But it's actually good news because there's relief. 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Good night.
1: And real quick on that, for those of you that maybe you file an extension on your taxes, tomorrow's October 1st.
0: Oh, boy.
1: The extension deadline is October 15th.
0: Here it comes.
1: You see, back in April, you were like, nah, I'll just file an extension. It's here.
0: Are you talking to yourself?
1: No, why would it? I'm a little bit, yeah, okay. It's the first tomorrow, all right? That extension doesn't mean it's gone forever. You got to handle it.
0: Yeah, okay? Exactly.
1: And on the last thing, I figured it out. It was the Golden Ray cargo ship, a 700-foot-long cargo ship, it capsized. Mm. We were talking about boats and stuff last segment. I'm like, I know I heard about that.
0: Right, right.
1: My wife and I went on a little mini vacation thing off the coast of Georgia, St. Simon's Island.
0: Yeah.
1: You guys have heard about that?
0: Oh, yeah, oh, yeah.
1: So the Golden Ray was a gigantic cargo ship that capsized because of an uneven load. And it was just stuck in the water, y'all. And when you see like a regular boat next to one of these cargo ships, you're just like, wow, that's just unbelievable. And from the beach, this is what you could see from the beach. It's just skyscraper on its side.
2: What if you were in charge of making sure the load was level and stable and it ended up like that? And everybody's looking at you going, really? Mm.
1: Yes. I mean, they had a whole investigation and everything. It took them years cutting this boat apart. Look at these beautiful dunes. Oh, this wow. the sea grass, whatever.
2: Yeah, big, giant
1: and
2: boat.
1: Then just in the background, there's just this gigantic skyscraper on its side in the water.
2: Look at that.
1: And so I knew I'd remember something like that. But yeah, they got it out of there. That was back in 2019, and it took them like 3 years chopping it up with one of those cranes over the top of it and everything in the water to get it out of there. So I'm sure those people were glad about that.
2: Come on.
0: All right, so the MLB wild card games were on last night. The afternoon game was the Phillies and the Braves game one in Atlanta, and the Braves they won 5-3, but it was a late 3-run bomb from Austin Riley, who's had a tough season, but came through there, and they held them off in the ninth, and the Braves won

0: Yankees and Red Sox, and then back on Peacock at 9 Central, it's the Padres and the Cubs for all of those game two. So we'll see how that plays out. But, yeah, I'd forgotten about that. But, you know, I saw some crazy stat about the average four-seam fastball now is like right at 95. God. That's just average. And, you know, over years, it's gone up. You know,
1: yeah. If you could just hit 90, 91, everybody
0: Well, I remember back when Tyler was in the recruiting phase and all this, the big numbers were like, you know, 88, 94. You know, those were the big numbers. And, you know, if you ever hit 94 from the left side and you were, you know, it kind of puts you on the next marker up or whatever. But now it's insane to see the velocity. And for the Yankees last night, their starter, he was hitting 101, 102, and just a smooth delivery. And averaging probably 98, 99.
1: I can remember growing up, Nolan Ryan was known to throw harder than anybody. And it was nothing like what they do now.
0: If you're not throwing 95, you're nothing.
2: If you're not kissing triple digits, who are you?
0: Yeah.
2: All right. Speaking of baseball, I don't think we ever touched on this. Justin Verlander, him retiring or whatever.
0: Yeah. It was a special moment, but Greg will make fun
2: Greg
0: of it.
2: Greg is going to make fun of it because he's crying man tears.
1: I like kids.
0: Yeah.
1: He's crying man tears. I saw the kid. I get it. Now let's get her on off field, but I get it. We got a game to play.
0: Did you forget he's married to Kate Upton?
1: I did.
0: Okay.
2: Here he is. And at first, he's okay.
0: Yeah, he's fine.
2: And then he looks. And he sees his daughter. He smiles for a second.
1: This is his last game.
2: And then
1: ever.
2: his shoulders bouncing like a man. Men cry too, Greg.
1: Well. And he turned around because he's been playing baseball. He goes, "Now who is this?
0: Y'all.
2: What's your name again?
1: Now what's your name, little girl?
0: Now you guys know how it feels. I don't because I don't have a daughter.
1: Yeah.
0: But it's my understanding. It's different.
1: It is
0: with the daughter. And he looks up and sees his daughter, who he says he's missed a lot of her growing up because. I thought it was pretty good in the press conference. He said, if you want to be great at something and you want to be the best, it takes time. It takes effort.
1: In the season, they have a long season.
0: And he said, I have spent a lot of time away from my family, and now I'm looking forward to catching up and making up for a lot of time I've been away. And so to look up and see that, it was also kind of funny because he took the field for the start, and his team stayed in the dugout, and he didn't realize it till he got to the mound. And he turned around, and nobody had taken the field, just him, and they made a special announcement. But that was when he came out of the game instead of the manager coming to get him, his daughter did. And I thought to myself, Gray's going to make fun of this.
1: I ain't make fun of that. Why would I make fun
2: and
1: of that?
2: Like, is your name Greg. Is your name Abby or Brittany? Yeah, one are you?
1: Which one?
2: I love you.
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0: 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The Rick Burgess Show.
1: Thank you so much for tuning in, as always, on The Rick Burgess Show. Got the good time gang in control today. Rick is on the Oceana Allura fan cruise, and they are inland today on excursions and stuff, so he's not on the ship, so he won't be with us until tomorrow. So watch out. We're in control, which means anything goes. We'll be taking phone calls today, unscreen phone calls, 888-6-BIG-VOX. Also, Gary is scheduled to stop by. Looking forward to that and catching up with him. No telling what's on his mind. I'm sure he'll be in the best of moods.
2: Sure.
1: So we'll have all that today. We've hit a little bit of MLB wild card. That was yesterday. You had some surprises, some blowouts. And like they said, the Yankees game and the Red Sox, it was tied up to the seventh inning, and then the Yankees opened it up. But we have another one of these stories, and I don't know how this happens. And I don't think you would take any kind of money for this to happen to you, but we've had another surgery gone bad.
2: I know.
1: And I don't understand. I know there's a lot of moving parts, and I think if we started looking into it too much, it'd scare us to death. So I stay on the outskirts of it, but an Ohio cancer patient is suing a hospital because the surgeon allegedly amputated the wrong leg.
2: You know, I thought we've overcome that.
3: I know there can be mistakes with a Sharpie.
2: Did somebody not have one that day?
3: Maybe they used dry erase that day.
2: You know, the Sharpie really went. We've gone miles in this. But here's the thing. Wouldn't you double check? Hey, before we do this, guys, we're cutting a leg off. Let's double check, make sure it's the right one.
1: Right. But now let's. Hey, look at me.
2: I mean, we're doctors.
1: Hey, think about this. Now they got to take the one they needed.
2: Oh, no,
1: so
2: no,
1: now
2: yeah.
1: She's a double amputee.
2: Oh, how about that? Yeah.
1: Now she ain't got no legs. Huh?
2: Oh, my God.
1: So an Ohio woman.
2: She's a double amputee.
1: Yeah. So now we got us a woman. She's suing her surgeon because they allegedly, and they say that, I guess it's maybe, I don't know, she's suing them.
2: Yeah, she better.
1: Amputated the wrong leg, but she underwent below-the-knee amputation surgery. That's what the lawsuit says. She was required because the cancer in her right leg, that's the one they were supposed to take. So Sharon Jacks is her name, and she's now a double amputee, as we said. She was scheduled to have the surgery, the below-the-knee amputation on her right leg.
2: Wow.
1: In Marietta, Ohio, on September 19th, 2025. But when she woke up from surgery, her left leg was gone, not her right.
2: She says here, the lawsuit names the hospital, obviously her surgeon, and other members of the surgical team, accusing them of a complete failure of basic safety procedures. So they are procedures to keep this from happening, and they didn't follow them, obviously.
1: Mm.
3: Man, I've heard of measure twice, cut once, but this is just an extreme case of that.
2: Yeah, and they didn't.
1: But now look, her attorney says, and y'all, we just talked about this, medical records that he reviewed, this is her lawyer, indicated that the surgeon initially marked the correct leg, the right one.
2: Well, then,
1: but the wrong one was amputated.
2: Even though the other one was marked?
1: When she woke up, the correct leg was still marked.
2: Well, then he may have marked it, but when he went to cut, did he not look for the mark? Right?
1: How in the world?
2: That's even worse. You marked it and still messed it up.
3: Y'all, she's sitting here on this couch, and she's got both pant legs tucked under, if you know what
1: Golly.
3: I mean.
1: Wow. You see, bless her heart. She ain't got...
2: So, yeah, you're right, Speedy. It says the mark was on the correct leg after the wrong leg had been taken off. How do you not see
1: so
2: that?
1: So everybody...
2: So it was... It ain't, we didn't mark it, and we thought we were being sharp and didn't follow procedure, because you know it is. We followed that up to that point, marking it, but we decided to miss it anyway. How do you do that?
1: I don't know. Wow. They went on to say every person, and you alluded to this, Greg, every person in that operating room is responsible to make sure that it is verified before moving forward.
2: If it is verified, cut the one that's marked.
1: Yeah.
2: How about that?
1: The doctor,
2: if
1: the
2: staff.
1: If any
2: of it has a mark on it.
1: Yeah, everybody. The records say that this sadly happens more than you think. I mean, and it shouldn't, but I don't know how.
2: Listen to this.
1: Let me ask you, is it a surgeon that depends too much on their staff and nurses and just comes in and they have them prepped and he goes, but shouldn't everybody go, okay, here's the mark.
2: According to the complaint, get this, the medical team had two surgical timeouts before the procedure. The timeouts were conducted to confirm the patient's identity, planned operation in the correct surgical location before the incision is made. They did it twice, and still, like, as you say, they measured twice, Adler.
1: Yeah.
2: They got it wrong still.
3: Yeah, you know, one of the nurses says she was concerned when the surgeon held up her pointer finger and her thumb to see which hand made an L.
1: Yeah.
3: You guys know that trick when kids don't know their left hand?
2: No,
3: if you hold up, like, do like a you're a loser sign, if you hold up which one, all right, which one makes an L, that's your left hand. Do you guys not know that trick?
2: No, I don't know that
3: trick. Okay.
2: Always
3: learn
2: always,
3: something new on this show
2: new,
3: every day.
2: Left from right, I don't know.
3: Yeah, y'all never heard that? Hold up.
2: I still don't get it.
3: You don't get it? All right, look at your hands.
2: Okay.
3: Do the L sign, like you're a loser. Yeah. You know,
1: right,
3: you're
1: right.
3: A loser, loser.
1: Are you both L? Hey, I think he's just getting us to do this.
2: And both of them are L.
3: They're not both L. One is a backwards L, Greg.
2: Yeah.
3: One is a correct L. That's their left hand. Y'all never heard that trick before?
1: But
3: well, it looks like a young dog can teach a new trick. I don't know.
2: I just kind of always knew. I didn't need some silly trick.
3: You already knew. I just know what my left hand is. Okay.
2: Honestly, I always think throw which one I throw with.
1: Right. All right. So here's the deal. We've all heard about the Dr. Death thing, which was extremely disturbing.
2: Okay, good.
1: that
2: the guy
1: whole,
2: that did the neck
1: the podcast,
2: spinal surgeon
1: yes,
2: who
1: and
2: was
1: then Netflix
2: crippling people,
1: yes,
2: including
1: yeah,
2: his
1: yeah.
2: friend,
1: and the hospitals just kept moving him around.
2: Oh yeah, they didn't. Let's dump him off on somebody else.
1: So my question is: does this surgeon lose his license and everything? If you take off the wrong leg, you don't need to be doing surgery.
2: And I agree with this. There's a lot of people in that room that are responsible.
1: Yes.
3: All right.
2: You know what that is? That's number one. That's the number one thing for you to get right before we do anything.
1: Right.
2: We're going to determine which leg's coming off, and we're going to mark it.
1: Yeah. Luckily, up to this point, and I'm
2: that's number one.
1: I'm knocking. But because of my boys playing sports and so, I've seen them have multiple surgeries. Okay. And the doctors, I would always see them with the Sharpie when it was prep time. They would come in. You know, we as parents would be sitting there, and they'd be like, "Okay, blah blah blah." Okay, and they'd even joke. All right, let me make a mark, you know.
3: Right.
1: But do you not? It'd almost be like.
2: Guys, the whole room missed it. Don't forget that. Everybody in
1: there. Why would
2: missed.
1: You cut on something that you didn't see a mark on?
2: When you look beside it and there is a mark, which I mean.
1: Yeah, she woke up. Guys, think about this. She thought she was probably still dreaming. She woke up and the wrong dagging leg wasn't there.
2: Oh, my goodness.
1: Which means she had to go back into surgery and they had to get the right one.
3: Which they did because, look, she's.
1: She ain't got a leg to stand on.
3: No. She literally. But
2: yeah,
3: she does not have to, you know, buy socks or shoes anymore.
2: You're right.
1: All right. Here's the question: Did anybody realize it when they got her when they were sewing her up? Did anybody go?
2: Yeah. At what point? Did she discover it?
1: Is she so covered up? Because I know they cover everything and protect the rest, and that the only thing exposed is what they're having surgery on. So did they ever look? Obviously, they didn't, but did somebody...
2: At what point somebody we're cleaning up and we're taking the sheets and stuff off and we go, oh, wait a minute.
1: Wait a minute,
2: hey,
1: guys.
2: This guy, this leg that's still there has marks on it.
1: Uh-huh.
2: There's a Sharpie. It says this leg.
1: Did anybody walk out backwards, like backing out going, I wasn't in here?
2: Oh, yeah, exactly.
1: Yeah.
3: Hey, I know that we've talked about how you need an advocate.
1: Yes.
3: When you go into any kind of...
2: You can't go in the operating room.
3: You need a pointer person. Just be like, this one, this is the one, that's the leg. Yeah, don't miss that she has cancer already on top of all this.
2: Oh, yeah, you got to be really negligent for that to happen. I mean, you can't just, I mean, my goodness, that's not something you go, oh, yeah, man, I can see how that would happen.
1: So the hospital, they confirmed, the Shelby General Hospital confirmed that an adverse surgical event happened in September 2025. You think?
2: Yeah.
1: Saying the surgical team responded immediately to address the medical needs of the patient involved and provide support to their family. What?
2: I don't need your support. I don't need your support.
1: Hey, I got a good idea. I needed
2: your support earlier by doing your job right.
1: Hey, is the Jack's family in the waiting room? Yeah, that's us. Okay, great. This is the doctor post-surgery. Hey, first I always want to let you know the surgery went well.
4: We got her leg and everything, but there is one small problem.
3: We got it.
4: There's one small problem. We got the wrong one. So we're going to give her about 48 hours to recover from this one, and we're going back in to get
2: all
4: the right
2: of this,
4: one.
2: We were going to do it again. Yeah, but this time we're taking the other leg. Now she has neither.
3: Y'all,
2: we have one negative. Now she has none.
3: We do currently have a shortage of people to work in hospitals right now. Mm-hmm. To supplement that, they're bringing in a lot of H-1B workers. I just heard a report on this on my way in this morning. Some hospitals are reaching over 90%. And some of these places, we don't know where they got their degree. There's a lot of shenanigans going on.
2: But to miss this one,
4: I can see a Sharpie mark.
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6: Hello, America. Thank you for being with us here on the Rick Burgess Show. It is the Good Time Gang, the staff of Big Box Entertainment. I'm Speedy alongside Greg and Adler. Rick is on the fan cruise with Oceana Allura, and they're inland today, not on the ship, so he will not be with us, but Gary will be. He's scheduled to be here. I mean, hey, he's headed on in. Can't wait to see what's going on with him, hear some of his stories, which he's always got some funny ones, and get pranked, apparently, because you know that's coming today.
7: Yeah, that'd be something.
6: Yeah, it'll something be either involved. Either he'll stay hidden outside the door and like he's not showing up, but he's here.
7: Yeah, go or in something. The kitchen, he jumps out, scares yeah. you, and you spill your coffee.
6: Well, that's his new thing, because, you know, he knows how to get in here now. He's got my code to get in.
7: When yeah. everything. So you look out.
6: So sometimes he'll sneak in the other way.
7: I was in here one time, and here he come down the hall.
6: Yeah, yeah, like, he'll sneak. He'll probably hide in Rick's office or something and jump out at us when we're going to the printer yeah. later.
7: No doubt
6: make
7: about
6: us,
7: that.
6: Like spill something or
7: that's
6: drop something.
7: Happen.
6: Yeah. Let me ask you a question. There's another story. We just, if you missed the last story, we talked about a cancer patient that was supposed to have a leg wow. amputated, and the surgeon took the wrong leg.
7: You know,
6: it's a lawsuit out of Ohio.
7: You know, we talk about things on here all the time that shouldn't happen. Then
6: yeah.
7: there's those that
6: can't, just
7: can't happen.
6: That can't
7: and
6: happen.
7: That definitely falls under it.
6: I don't know if there needs to be a designated Sharpie locator.
7: Yeah.
6: Like, and I mean, like,
7: I'd
6: somebody,
7: be happy to pay for
6: pay somebody, you know, to stand to there and go, all right, I see a Sharpie right here. Take this one. Take yeah. this one. But they need to do something. I have a would you rather, because there's another
7: okay.
6: story out here.
7: Give me a would you rather.
6: Would you rather, okay, that cancer patient had the wrong leg
7: amputated.
6: Would I
7: rather get, lose my leg?
6: Right. And then now they had to go back and get the leg that they were supposed to take. So now she's a double amputee.
7: Yes.
6: All right. So you have
7: would
6: that.
7: Would I rather do that?
6: Or Utah man released after decades on death row as DNA Ooh. Evidence excludes him from a 1985
7: oh,
6: killing.
7: Oh, my goodness.
6: Would you rather be innocent and be on death row? And I believe,
7: death row.
6: I think he's 71 now.
7: And 85 is when this
6: or have both legs taken.
7: That's a tough one, Speedy.
8: I was born in 85.
7: That's
8: my
7: time.
8: Entire life.
7: Yes.
8: Oh, no.
7: God,
8: I think I go legs.
6: Are you going to go double amputee or spend it's your tough. Whole life in prison?
7: Now, both of you going to get
6: or
7: some kind
6: whole
7: of,
6: life, a lot of it.
7: Financially, both of you is going to get compensated.
6: Right.
7: Because I don't know this guy. Surely he's got a case.
6: Well, he's 71 now. Yeah. Douglas Stewart Carter.
7: They'll just tie him up in court till he dies.
6: He was let out of jail on bail Monday. Now, the victim's family is still objecting.
7: Oh, they're saying.
6: Okay, but DNA evidence is excluding him as the source of DNA recovered from key pieces of evidence in the case.
7: Oh, that, and he but is, the family's not
6: he's
7: so sure
6: maintained
7: about
6: his innocence this entire time. And now the newly analyzed DNA evidence has excluded him from being the guy. And so the victim,
7: wow.
6: as you can understand, is still upset. So he has a
7: so they have reason to suspect.
6: Right. Him. He has a GPS monitor while he awaits a new trial, but they say the DNA evidence is excluded him from being the guy.
9: that with so all, we're the key saying all the key evidence.
7: The outcome of this scenario is that you were wrongly convicted.
9: Correct. And you're innocent and you've been in jail for a 1985 killing and you're 71.
7: Man, that's tough.
9: Would you rather have that or double amputee?
8: Oh, legs all day long. That's your entire life. You just spent your entire life in prison. At least I'm free.
7: Yeah, you're 71 now.
8: I can get a wheelcher. I can scoot around.
9: I'll say this too.
8: Wheels. Hey. Nickname me Wheels.
7: And I know this isn't that important. You're going to get a chunk of money.
8: Yeah.
7: And I'm not saying that that's worth losing your
8: two
7: wrong
8: chunks.
7: Leg.
8: Right.
7: I'm not saying
8: right.
7: that. Right. Yeah. Well,
8: two chunks of money.
9: Yeah.
8: One for each leg.
9: Right.
7: I'm like you, Adam. I think I'm going with the legs.
8: Absolutely.
9: Well, I'll say
7: now
9: this.
7: They got the blades and all.
9: I want to say that I believe I'm going to go legs as well. Because the W amputee is below the knee, so I think you can get some blades or something that would help.
7: A blade or two.
9: Prosthetic of some kind.
7: I know that's still tough.
9: I think I'm going that way too. Because
7: I never thought I'd say that.
9: Would be
7: never
9: something,
7: thought I'd come out of my mouth. Well, I'd rather them cut the wrong leg off.
9: That would be absolutely,
7: guys. And I will say,
9: excruciating
7: this.
9: To be in jail on something you know you didn't do.
7: And back to the leg, why would you choose it? You had already accepted the fact you were losing one.
9: Right.
7: So it's not it's devastating.
9: Yeah.
7: But you go, well, I was losing one anyway, as opposed to being in jail. You know what I'm saying?
9: Yes.
7: I mean, neither one is a good scenario.
8: Y'all, there's some
7: don't misunderstand
8: horrible things that happen in jail. That's a long time to be in jail. That's like a going back in time to like primitive times or something. Like y'all, you watch prison documentaries.
7: But it's
8: like a whole different crazy world.
7: What
8: in there
7: about those
8: with rules about putting you better walk with your hand in my pocket and things like that? I'm not about that.
7: I know there's too many, but I may be wrong here because I've not been in a lot of jails. If you're on death row, are you in solitary pretty much?
8: No. You can be out
7: really?
8: And about. Oh yeah. I think it's much more about like your behavior. And your sentencing, I think that, if you're on death row, doesn't necessarily mean you're in solitary confinement.
7: I thought they had like one wing, and they put them all in, and they get to go outside for 15 minutes a day or something.
9: Right, and this Douglas Stewart Carter, who we're talking about, the Utah man released after decades on death row, as new DNA evidence has excluded him, he has maintained his innocence. He argues that he was coerced into signing a confession. No physical evidence linked him to the crime scene, but the jury convicted him based on his confession and two testimonies of two witnesses who claimed he was bragging about killing his victim, but they then recanted their testimony.
7: Oh, they said they
9: the new DNA analysis received on September the 22nd excluded him as a possible match of blood found on the doorknob, genetic material recovered from the handle of the knife used to stab the victim, and other stuff. So they're saying now there's new evidence.
7: I'd like to talk to these people that changed their mind. I mean,
9: right,
7: what made you change your mind?
9: Yeah. So anyway, they it looks like the Utah Supreme Court ordered a new trial, but he's been released and he's still going to be monitored. But this new evidence, I mean, he's been on death row and he's maintained his innocence all along. And you have some that claim they're innocent and they're just lying.
7: Yeah.
9: But then there's those cases where they're like, I'm not the person.
7: Yeah.
9: And that just has to be horrible.
8: Oh, yeah. But it is, if you are on death row, solitary confinement is a practice that is used sometimes. Mm. But it's not always solitary. Didn't know that. Did I see that the only female on death row in Tennessee was just
9: Oh, really?
8: Was just put down?
7: Did we not do a story? Maybe not.
9: I don't know. I don't remember it if we did.
8: Hmm. We were talking about prisons
7: last week.
9: Yeah.
8: At one point, we were talking about prisons last week, and we were talking about which gang we would have to join.
9: Well, y'all were.
8: And I said that I would be with the whites.
9: Yes.
8: Let me just clarify. It would be the whites or the gays, and that's just who I would have to go with. And I didn't mean to exclude them.
9: Yes. Okay.
8: And I'm not saying I want to be friends with everybody.
7: Yeah.
8: I like everybody. You know, whatever. Whatever.
7: Yeah. You want to be the guy that nobody's mad at.
8: Yes, so. But I don't think that they don't let you do that.
7: No, you got to pick
8: a team.
7: You got to pick a team.
8: Yeah. I would probably try to do like, you know, music lessons or be like that guy, you know, like, hey, let's not fight. Let's make a band, guys.
9: Right.
7: We can learn something.
8: We're the Jailbirds.
7: Yeah.
8: You know?
7: We could sing.
8: Let's do some Johnny Cash or something.
7: Folsom Prison.
9: Yeah. They did say that Tennessee woman that was executed was a psycho. Obviously, some of them have mental issues. But
7: normally, if you murder
9: people, they say she was crazy.
8: Well, yeah, usually if you murder people, people tend to, you know, not like that. But recently, we've had some odd instances recently.
9: What's the first number of how much it would take to have both legs amputated? Ready, go. How much?
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0: Thank you so much for joining the Rick Burgess Show. I am Speedy alongside Greg and Adler. Are you ready? Here we go.
1: The voice of reason.
0: Rick and Sherry are still on the fan cruise Oceana Allure. They're inland today. They're taking excursions and tours and all that, so they're not on the ship. But he'll be with us tomorrow. That's his schedule. And then Friday will be no Rick again, so watch out. We got Kate scheduled to be with us on Friday, but today, Gary.
2: Oh, Gary.
0: Yep, Gary Vine scheduled, that's two R's, to be with us today. So look forward to hearing from him. I know a lot of you have been screaming for those guys to get in studio if they can. And today is the day they're scheduled to be with us. Plus your phone calls at 888-6-BIG-VOX. If you've missed the first hour of the show today, always go back and check out the archives. Adler, gets those published soon after the live show is over. And I know a lot of you look forward to that. There's people, I got an email just yesterday. It was late, that said, hey, let me just say I'm a podcaster. And he gave me some crazy date that he was on, and it was just months earlier. Yeah. I mean, like, I'm like, really? How do you? And he does the thing that some say, if it's a breaking of like news event, they'll go live and then go back.
2: Oh, okay.
0: Just to see us covering it or whatever. But
2: just glad they're listening.
0: Yeah. And we thank all of you as well. Don't forget rickburgessshow.com. That's where you go for live tour tickets. If you want to go check us out, we're going to be in Huntsville at the Von Braun Civic Center Concert Hall. That's on October the 9th. And then October 16th, we're at the Lyric. And there's only like a handful of tickets left, and they might be all sold out now, but you can get those tickets by going to rickburgessshow.com, click on live tour, and it's easy, just direct links to both of those box offices. And so they're in control of their own tickets and specials and all that kind of stuff. But you can explore those options by doing that and checking that out. If you're there, go ahead and click on upcoming events, because Friday night it's the Crap Run with one Greg Burgess in Piedmont, Alabama. I'm scheduled to be with him as well. It's the 14th annual Crap Run for Vanessa's Foundation. And it's always fun to be there and see her family and how much they love that
2: big
0: community
2: event
0: and the foundation. And we've talked a lot about this, of, hey, why it's the Crap Run? And it's because cancer is crap. But they make a lot. What these funds are going to is they make these goodie baskets that – they know through the struggles of their Vanessa's cancer battle, of these long days of cancer treatment and chemo and stuff, of things you need, like just lip balm or a blanket or a book.
2: Gas card. A lot of people travel from far out.
0: Exactly. You know. And so what they
2: you got to sit there all day.
0: Yeah, they try to provide those for these cancer patients. And so it's a great foundation, and we've loved being a part of this for years now. I know. How many years do you think you've ran in this thing? Because you went years before I joined you.
2: I don't know. 10?
0: Yeah, I was going to say maybe 10. I was talking to Hobie. Yesterday we tried to do a little bit better, and I was telling him, can you believe it's time for the Crap Run again? He's like, what?
2: Because Hobie ran it 1 year.
0: Anna
2: Scott was a little girl then.
0: Yeah, I know. And
2: so
0: now she's
2: grown. So.
0: Yes, she is. She's grown and playing tennis all over the world. But anyway, that's coming up. Speaking of Hobie, I want to thank Wanda Whitley. You remember when she brought gifts for everybody?
2: I do. Wanda had a whole truck full.
0: Not only did she bring gifts for us, but it was all of our wives
2: that's ever walked by us.
0: Yeah. Well, I haven't been able to give Hobie his because of his Achilles surgery and all this.
2: He don't need nothing.
0: Yesterday, we tried to do a little bit better, and he's hobbling all in there and stuff. But he's doing good. And I took him and Mary Catherine's to him, and he just couldn't believe it. He's like, really?
2: Yeah.
0: I've got Gary and Miss Gwen's sitting right there, so we don't forget.
2: You're going to let him forget?
0: And then we have Kate's. We got to give his Friday.
2: Okay.
0: And do you know I took Andy Andrews his gift
2: and his wife
0: all the way to Starkville? Took it in there to the green room and everything.
2: No.
0: Yes. I mean, toted it around all weekend. And I went to give it to him and looked up, and he had vapored. And now he had told, I just wasn't in there, but he had told Rick, hey, I got to get on back or whatever. And he had left, but I didn't know it.
2: Yeah.
0: So I brought him back, and I'm going to try it again in Huntsville. But anyway, thank
3: you. So you took it all the way there and didn't give it to
0: me. I did.
2: Well, yeah. Good job.
0: I did.
2: At least you got it back.
0: And the Greg in me was like, yeah, do I just leave it? No, I'm kidding.
2: Yeah.
0: But I did.
3: We had a person give tried. Some. When we go out and meet the people at these tour stops, it is so unbelievably encouraging. I'm
2: as
3: not
2: long
3: messing
2: as I don't
3: around.
2: Bring eggs, we're good.
3: Right. Somebody brought a little thing of little bracelets for
2: yes.
3: for kids.
2: Yes.
3: With a little cross on
2: oh,
3: it
2: yes.
3: and all this for Ruby.
0: Yep.
2: Oh, and so it was for you.
3: The pink one was for me.
0: Yeah.
3: I gave that to Ruby yesterday, and it was a awesome. Little bag of a lot of them. Ruby's in a Bible study now. And she goes, well, I'm going to count these to make sure I've got one for every one of my friends.
0: Aww.
3: And I was like, oh, that's so sweet. She goes, you know, if there's 16 of them, because there's 16 people plus me. So if there's only 16 of them, I'll give them to my friends and I won't get one. And I was just like,
2: she didn't get that from you.
3: Yeah.
0: That's so sweet, honey.
3: I love you so much.
0: I'm so glad you like your mommy and not me.
2: Yeah, exactly. Because yeah. I don't know, somebody ain't getting one.
3: That was the sweetest thing ever. And then I mentioned wanting a lucky penny that had my birth year on it.
0: Yes.
3: And a dude at the meet and greet just pulled a penny out of his pocket. He was like, here you go, bro. I hope I got the year right. And I was like, you did. Thanks, man.
2: And why'd you want that?
3: Because I'm stupid, Greg. Because I'm a big, dumb idiot.
2: Get what I want. I need a penny.
0: He did bring that up, and it was crazy. That guy pulled that out and gave it to you.
3: Yes.
0: I was like,
2: a little weird.
0: I'm like, you
3: it's
0: know,
3: called
0: what,
3: being thoughtful.
0: You
3: Greg.
0: Know what you think
2: How
0: is weird.
2: Just
0: some people think thoughtful.
3: He said he heard me say it on the air. He reached in his pocket and he had it in his pocket and he brought it to the show and I've got it.
0: Yeah.
3: I did not lose it. I thought I lost it. I did find it.
0: And
3: so
0: the lady
3: thank
0: that
3: you,
0: gave
3: sir.
0: Us,
3: and I'm sorry, Greg thinks kindness is stupid. I'm sorry, Greg thinks kindness is gay.
0: Oh my gosh.
2: But if someone else with your same year wanted one, you would go ahead and let them have it, right?
3: I'm keeping this. That's my lucky penny. Is Gary knocking on the
2: door? Yes, he's knocking.
0: Stop. It's part of his prank. Don't go. Because he's got the code to get in.
3: Yeah, he can get in. Yeah.
2: But does he have the...
0: Oh, just let's let him rot. Just for a second.
2: Yeah. Don't mind us, Gary. No. We're on air. Don't worry.
3: Yeah, don't worry about this.
0: He's just banging on the window. That's just part of what Gary does.
2: Yeah.
0: You can't fall for it.
2: He needs to get his present and take it to the car.
0: Yeah, let's make sure he does that.
2: Right off the bat.
0: Also, the lady that gave you the bracelets for Ruby and everything, she also gave us,
2: about this
0: I think it was
2: guy.
0: Some Mary Kay, I don't know, it was some products for our wives. And I brought that bag back, and we've all kind of been picking through it. And the only person that hadn't taken anything is Greg for Lily.
3: Okay.
0: But I know that Terry loved her stuff.
2: What is it?
0: See?
3: It's like cosmetic
0: it doesn't,
3: stuff. Okay,
0: it doesn't really matter what it is. You're supposed to take it home to Lily.
3: It's called.
2: So someone brought cosmetic stuff.
3: She's
2: show.
3: Probably listening right now.
0: Yeah,
3: Greg.
0: She was very sweet. She said, "Hey, I did all for you. This is for all your wives because
2: okay,
0: the wives
2: nice.
0: Are loved."
3: In fact, I spoke to her after the show, and she was like, "Now I want you to don't forget that stuff because it's really good quality stuff." Good ingredients.
2: You're making that
3: I'm
2: up.
3: Not messing around,
0: no,
3: around with you.
0: Straight up.
3: She goes, good ingredients.
2: Well, I'll take it home.
3: And I was like, oh, great, which I was excited about. You know, I'm a clean ingredient guy.
2: Did you think in your mind, no way it makes it back to Birmingham?
3: She goes, and it's not tested on animals. And I don't know why I did this. I was like, I don't care.
2: I mean, because you were being honest. You don't care.
3: I don't care about that.
2: As long as I don't have to watch it.
3: Why did I feel the need to interject that I don't care if it's tested on animals? I was like, that's fine. I don't care.
2: Well, whatever. That's
3: on
2: unnecessary.
3: Animals.
2: I'll be honest.
3: Yes. Even in that moment, I was like, that was not the appropriate reaction. Chris, say, oh, good, it's not tested on animals.
2: Does she really
3: don't
2: know?
3: Say you don't care.
2: Go, well, that's awesome. Thank you.
3: Go with,
2: I love
3: okay,
2: animals.
3: Yeah. That's what I'll do next
2: Franklin
3: time.
2: Franklin and them testing stuff on
0: right.
2: No, wait a minute. I would enjoy that.
3: Right.
0: Greg,
3: so sick
0: in
3: of that
0: addition
3: dog.
0: To Gary putting his stuff in there, in his truck, I'm going to have you put that little bag in
2: okay,
0: there for later.
2: I will.
0: Because it doesn't matter. It's just it was supposed to be given to her.
2: Okay.
0: And I promised the great lady that we would do that. We would
2: all
0: get
2: right.
0: it to our wives.
2: Right,
0: and there's only one bag left, and you know whose it is.
2: Okay.
0: That's yours. All right, so Gary now is texting me.
2: As long as it ain't eggs, I'm good.
0: Gary's now texting me. I'm at the window. Buddy, we hear you. You're knocking. You're banging on the window.
3: Also, you can get in on your own, Gary. I mean,
2: yeah. I don't know if he can get in the outside
0: guys,
2: door.
0: Guys, listen to me.
3: Oh,
0: we got to all go out there together. He's trying to get us.
3: He's
0: trying to get us. We can't fall for
4: this.
2: I know.
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0: is joining us, Gary with two R's. Rick and Sherry, obviously on the fan cruise with Oceana Allura. 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I don't know how long, but I know it's been... it has to be over 15 years, maybe. Great product. We have been talking and promoting this terrific product for over decades now.
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0: 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Let's welcome him in. He is the man that everybody loves. It's Gary with two R's, and he's in the house. There he is right there.
2: Look at him.
0: And he dressed up. He's got a collar on today.
2: That's right.
3: And sleeves.
0: Yep, he's collar and sleeves.
3: Well, you had to do a funeral after this, or what's up?
4: Yeah. Nah, I don't reckon.
0: You don't reckon. Well, man, thank you for being with us today.
4: Well,
0: I know you're a busy man.
1: Same excited.
0: Yeah.
4: I've been, when you text me yesterday, I wouldn't know if I was still coming. I was on top of Rick's shooting house, patching a hole in it.
0: Well, oh, gosh.
1: What knocked the hole in it?
4: I don't know.
0: Really?
4: No telling.
0: Wow. Well. Did you have any help? You
4: no, I was by myself.
0: Because you can't find any good help.
4: Nah, you can't find nobody that wants to work.
1: You get Terry to help you.
0: Yeah.
4: Well, he's working on something at his house. So.
0: Look, let me show you that Terry with a Y is the kindest man.
1: Yeah. He's like opposite of Gary.
0: Yeah, he balances you out.
1: Yeah.
0: What he does, because when you're frowning, he's grinning, you know, and he's like, man, this is great. Thank y'all for having us. And then you'd be like, man, I'm ready. But, I mean, it was great. I'm glad you brought him to Starkville. That was fun.
1: Yeah, it was.
4: Yeah. Well, I had to have a driver.
1: I know. You're big time now.
4: He stepped on a nail.
1: I'm sorry.
4: Helping somebody clean out around the barn or something. Stepped on a rusted nail. Mm. I had to take him, get him a techno shot before we left.
0: Oh, really?
1: He went updated.
4: Yeah.
1: He didn't have a shot.
4: He had to sit over there with that.
1: That hurts. Yeah, I've done that. That hurts.
4: Man, I'm telling you.
3: Me too.
0: Golly.
3: I stepped on my own booby trap as a kid in my treehouse.
0: You did?
3: Good. Yeah. Well, I had
1: trapped yourself.
3: I had set up booby traps for bad guys, and I stepped on a nail that I had set up for the bad guys. Real smart.
1: You're a bad guy?
3: For the bad guys. Yes, yes.
1: Oh, I forgot about that one.
3: Yeah, but that old Tetris shot, it kills, Gary. That hurts right there.
4: Oh, yeah.
3: Yeah.
1: Yeah.
0: Well, how's Miss Gwen doing?
4: Well, she's doing all right. I guess she's still in the bed when I left.
0: Okay.
1: Yes.
0: Well, Greg, I don't know if you could kind of slide this over to you. Speaking of Miss Gwen, Miss Wanda Whitley.
1: Has been how long have we had?
0: Well, it's been a while, but I mean, we hadn't seen him in
1: the
0: year.
1: No, I know.
0: But that's for you, and this is for Miss Gwen from the
1: Let me read Wanda what it says.
0: Uh-huh.
1: To Gary from Wanda Whitley. Thanks for being such a blessing to all and for being on the show.
0: There we go.
3: See, blessing Gary. To all. Yeah. Hold on. Yeah.
1: Wait, let me see if that's got Gary's name on it. I think she's mistaken him for somebody else.

0: That's good.
1: Is that your happy face? Because I'm not sure.
2: Yeah.
3: Or he's mad about it.
1: Oh, he's got something else. What we got? Mad. We got. Is that treats or something? It looks like a bone or something. I don't know.
2: Wow.
1: He's
2: taking time, Gary.
1: Let's see what we got.
3: Don't get in a hurry.
1: Please don't. Just trying to describe it to the radio
3: audience.
1: Yeah,
3: he's wrestling with.
1: Oh, no, it's not.
3: Ooh, that's something
1: good. What is it,
3: Gary? Oh, that's something good.
1: Good night.
2: I don't know what it's a flashlight.
1: Oh, it's a flashlight. Okay.
3: Keep flashlight keychain. That's pretty cool.
1: That's nice.
2: Oh, yeah.
3: Can I have that?
2: Yeah. Everybody needs a flashlight sometimes.
1: You need it.
2: I buy a headlamp for pretty much everybody around Christmas time. It's like,
3: you bought them headlamps.
2: You probably lost it. Here's another one.
3: I know, in case you need it.
2: It shed a little light.
1: Yeah.
4: Well,
1: Gary, continuing to open. Do you drive this slow? Because you open gifts extremely slow.
3: Yeah, he does.
4: Well, I mean,
3: I bet at Christmas everybody's wanting to
1: hurry.
3: Oh,
1: good night.
2: Mm-hmm.
3: That's the way my wife is.
1: Uh huh.
3: If it's a wrap box, she'll open the corner.
4: Scratcher.
1: Ooh, that's nice.
3: And you can also scratch your butt with it.
1: Yep. Yeah, Greg does that.
2: To anything scratching, right. Really.
1: Well, do you want to have? You want to say anything?
4: It.
1: Well, don't open Gwen's.
3: Seems like it.
1: Did you open Gwen's too?
4: No.
1: Okay.
3: Well, see, that was very thoughtful.
1: Do you have anything to say?
3: Thank you, Wanda.
4: Yeah, I know.
3: I'm thinking Wanda on Gary's behalf.
4: Wanda, she's friends with me on Facebook, I think.
1: Okay.
3: Sure.
1: Okay. You sound so excited.
2: Just keep mumbling, Gary. That's fine.
3: Yeah, okay.
1: By the way, I can't turn him up anymore. He's at the very top.
2: Yeah.
1: I can't. I have nothing left.
2: Sure.
1: That's just a little happy for you, buddy.
4: Yeah.
3: Gary, do you do that?
4: I appreciate that.
3: For all gifts you get, do you act that excited?
4: Yeah, well.
3: I bet Curtis is going, I don't know if Gary liked my gift or not.
1: I know. I don't know what to tell you. I don't know what to do.
4: No,
1: I think he liked it.
4: Very thoughtful of him.
3: Just stop there, Gary.
1: That sounds so heartfelt there.
2: Thank you, Gary.
3: That was awesome.
1: Yeah.
4: Yeah,
3: she put a lot of effort in that. You can't just come across Bulldog.
1: Yeah. Don't open Gwen's. That's for Gwen.
3: There you go.
1: He's off in it now. He's elbow deep in it.
4: Yeah. It'll be all right.
1: All right. We'll take a break. We'll come back. Gary with two R's is in the house.
2: He needs some coffee, but besides that, we're good.
4: Yeah.
1: Let's quickly. Somebody head to the coffee.
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0: with us, as always, making it part of your daily routine here on the Rick Burgess Show. I am Speedy alongside Greg Burgess and Chris Eddie Van Adler, and also Gary Vines is in the house.
1: Gary.
0: We got him off the tractor, Bush Hoggin, and he is here, and we thank you so much for being with us today. Rick is out. If you are just joining us and you're like, what's going on? He has been on this Oceana Allura fan cruise and still midweek through that, and the plan is that he will be back with us on Monday. And then we have Huntsville, October 9th, the Are You Ready Tour cranks back up, and we have 2 weeks in a row, October 9th at Huntsville at the VBC, the Von Braun Civic Center, Mark C. Smith Concert Hall on October the 9th, and then the Lyric Theater, a very historic theater there in Birmingham on October 16th. Those shows are still, you still have tickets that are on sale and available. You can go to rickburgessshow.com, click on the live tour, and then both of those dates will pop up. And it's a click and buy kind of thing. And I've been getting some emails trickle in of, hey, I was so fired up about being there, and we've had, you know, life happens, and we've had an event, or we've got something that's taken place, and we can't go, and we're sitting here, and we've purchased premium tickets. What do? Can you all? The best thing to do is if you go to the Rick Burgess fan club page on Facebook, Big Head Chuck and everybody, they do a great job on that. We've had really good luck with people posting them there saying, hey, I've got a situation here. Yeah. I just want to sell them at face value, what I've got in them. That's a good chance to get rid of them. Also, sometimes the YouTube chat room, there's somebody that might want some there. So that's always an option for you. So just check that out. And if you can't make it, that's because I did yesterday. This person was like, man, we've had something. I got a new job and now I can't go.
1: Yeah.
0: So that's an option to get rid of them. Speaking of that, Gary will be back with us on both remaining dates. Thank you for making the time to do that, bud. Everybody loves seeing you.
2: Well, I don't know. I try to be there when I can.
0: Yeah. Well, we appreciate you.
1: Be there when you can.
2: But you know, I don't know where Rick's going on a trip or not.
1: You don't?
0: You don't.
2: No, I don't.
1: You think
2: know.
1: He may be still here? You just don't want to come to work?
2: I just think so.
1: Really?
2: Be.
1: Oh, so you say?
2: Well, I mean, you know, they've been posting them pictures and things, but you know, they can get them pictures off the internet.
3: What? So you Gary, think this is AI him on the cruise ship? It's probably AI.
1: You think
3: Gary,
1: he's just promoting
3: right.
1: it, but he don't have to actually?
2: Yeah,
1: do
2: I don't
1: it.
2: Think he's really over there.
1: Hmm.
0: So
1: you
0: think all these
1: the farm,
0: pictures?
1: Have you?
0: These pictures we're going through. You think
1: yeah,
0: that's just,
1: said you could
2: well,
1: do
2: well, I don't know.
0: Did you hear what we discovered yesterday talking to him? That turkeys are from Turkey.
1: Yeah,
2: right.
1: That's where
0: you didn't hear about that.
2: No, I don't.
1: It got its
2: I
1: name because there's so many turkeys in Turkey.
0: Yeah.
2: Well, yeah, there's some turkeys over there now.
0: Oh boy, I shouldn't have brought that up.
2: No,
0: that's on me, everybody.
3: But, sensitive subject.
0: Yeah.
2: No, it's you know, I've been working on the tractor, bush hogging, and trying to get fields ready to plant. It's,
0: mm-hmm.
2: You know, it's dry as a mummy's pocket out there.
1: Yeah, it is.
0: Yeah, it is dry.
2: I'm dead.
0: It is dry. It's dry. So dry, like where we live, people's grass is burning from the sun.
1: Yeah, it's just turned orange.
2: Yeah. I caught a fish over at Rick's Pond. Had two ticks on him.
0: You said a fish?
2: Yeah.
1: Okay. Yeah, two ticks on it. Yeah, that is dry, Gary.
0: It is real dry.
3: Hey, straight up, did y'all see the fire at, there's a park for people that aren't local, Oak Mountain State Park?
0: Yeah, I did.
3: There
0: see
3: was a big
0: that.
3: Old fire.
1: Yeah,
3: and it's still about 50% contained, from what I understand, or have they gotten farther than that?
1: What, somebody throw a cigarette out? Or
0: I
1: something?
0: Thought it was 75% contained in the press conference, but it might have. I don't know, but I did see a press conference on that. Like it's straight up.
3: They've got a lake there as well, and there here's a chopper. I'm showing footage of a chopper having the old water bucket.
0: Yeah,
3: how crazy is that?
1: Yeah,
0: it is insane. And look, different regions of the country. Some of you are just. Full of water, and
3: right?
0: It's been
3: flooding.
0: Raining and stuff, and
1: nor'easter,
0: and here we are down the southeast, and we're just what'd you say, dry as a what?
2: Mummy's bucket.
0: Okay,
1: well, that's dry.
2: Yeah, I was down at the river.
3: Dries your throat, Gary. Is what it sounds like.
1: Yeah,
0: you need water. You need water.
1: The drought got you?
2: I don't know, but I was down at the river last week or two, and it come a big rain down there.
0: Yeah.
2: And I got home the next day, and that rain dropped.
0: Not a drop.
1: Just
0: I don't know. I think there's a dome over my neighborhood because I continue to get lightning updates. Hey, lightning within blah, blah, blah. And, oh, it's heavy rain approaching home. And it don't rain a bit.
2: Yeah. No.
0: I'm like, what's going on?
2: It'd be thunder and lightning, never rain, drop.
0: A couple of questions coming in from Tex Nation. What type of tractor does Gary use? Gary, what type of tractor do you use?
2: I got a Kubota.
0: Kubota? That's yeah. what you bush hog with and everything?
2: Yeah.
1: No, Kubota.
0: And when's the last, when do you go, okay, this is my last bush hog. This is it. What time is it? Do you just have to play with how much rain you get, or is it pretty standard?
2: Well, it's, you know, pretty much about the 1st of September, the grass starts slowing down,
0: mm-hmm.
2: the water table kind of drops. And but, you know, it's just hit and miss, just according to how much rain you get.
0: Okay.
1: Oh, yeah.
0: All right.
1: I love locked in.
0: Yeah, I bet you got good blood pressure, don't you?
2: Yeah.
0: Yeah, you just chill. You just so. Chill.
1: I guess well, so, we say.
0: Just chill.
3: Did you follow, speaking of tractor brands, did you follow any of that John Deere controversy? Did you care about that? Did you hear about that? What's up, Gary?
2: No, I didn't really follow none of that.
3: Okay.
0: Okay. And to clarify, I know on the tour, it appears as though you shave your legs, but you don't because it's the boots and everything you, and the jeans, and everything you have to wear when you're out there working. It just
2: yeah,
0: it rubs just, it, on your legs.
2: Yeah, it's kind of like Nair.
0: It's what? Nair. I'm sorry, it's what?
2: Kind of like Nair, you know, you put on your...
1: Yeah, yeah.
0: Nair, he's saying Nair.
2: Yeah.
0: Okay.
2: Well.
0: Because it appears as though, and but that was the running
2: but,
0: joke on the tour.
2: You know, I was going to ask you, you know, you talking about Facebook
0: yeah.
2: a while ago. You see what they put on that picture of me and Rick?
0: I didn't, no. It, where at?
2: On
0: the fan club page?
2: Fan club page.
0: Yeah. What's up?
2: Yeah, that's...
0: They put a picture of you and Rick standing on stage.
2: Yeah. No, it was on a boat.
1: On a boat?
0: Oh, were you two?
2: Yeah.
0: Would they have y'all as a couple or something?
2: Yeah.
1: Oh.
0: Oh, well, that, you can AI anything now.
2: Boy, yeah, I wish I could learn how to do that.
3: Oh, I found it. I'm flying, Rick. I'm flying, Rick.
0: Oh, look at y'all. Y'all look cute. Like oh, you're look on Titanic.
3: Yeah.
0: Yeah. There
2: what is that?
0: It's how top TV that? There.
1: Top TV.
3: There you go, yeah. Gary.
0: How about that, Gary?
1: What do you think of that?
0: Huh? Did you see? Did you hear any of the show that Rick and Sherry took a couples massage, and they wrapped Rick up like a baked potato?
1: Yeah, they had him wrapped with seaweed.
0: Mm-mm. You hadn't heard about that? Well, when you said that you brought that picture up, look what they AI'd right here. That's what Sherry said. She started laughing so hard that he was just laying there. They even wrapped your arms up, Gary.
1: Yeah,
2: was that real?
0: Yes.
3: No, that picture was not real. He looks like a baked potato. That was not. That's AI.
0: That wasn't real. But if you, I know you like.
2: Well, you
0: to have,
2: can't. You can't right now. You can't. You don't know what's real and what ain't real.
1: No, you don't. Right. I agree with you.
0: That's it. That's it, buddy. Well, I just know you like to have things on Rick to raise him on, since he's always on you.
2: Oh yeah.
0: And that's one of them. He took a couples massage and got wrapped up like a baked potato.
1: Yeah.
2: Mm-hmm.
1: Looking good.
0: Well, Gary's with us. As you can tell, he's excited and fired up. We're trying to settle him down. We're going to do unscreened phone calls next segment. So if you want to talk to Gary, talk to the staff here, do so. Don't forget, Rick's not with us. He's on the cruise. He'll be back with us, scheduled to be with us, Lord willing, tomorrow. But there's lots of headlines. I hope that you can you just hang out and be with us, and we'll do stories.
2: Well,
0: and
2: I'll get just set him. You want me to?
0: Yeah. Also understand that Adler has a life update, that he's coaching again.
1: Oh,
0: so we have to discuss that.
1: Yeah.
0: And he wants to debut a game. He says he's got a challenge for us.
3: Yes. Okay.
0: Challenge. And that's kind of all he said.
3: Yeah.
0: He won't give me much anything else on that. So all of that to come. Don't forget, 888-6-BIG-VOX is the number. That's 888-624-4869. You can go ahead and start calling. We're on the other side of this segment, this commercial break, we're going to do unscreened phone calls. If you want to talk to Gary with two R's, you can here on the Rick Burgess Show. 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
1: Thank you, Ken Osborne. It's time. Unscreened phone calls. 888-6-BIG-VOX, as he said. That's 888-624-4869. You got Speedy Greg and Adler here. Gary has joined us. He's our special guest today. We're honored to have him. He's going to be hanging out for the show. Rick and Sherry still on the fan cruise with Oceana Allura. They're inland today, not on the ship, so he will not be with us. Scheduled to be with us again tomorrow. And then Friday, on the calendar, it's Kate's joining us.
3: Yep.
1: So watch out, America. Let's jump out here. We have got, y'all are a mess, by the way, when you and Little Lee and Kate are together.
3: No, the gang.
1: Try keeping them quiet.
3: Yeah.
1: They're stage left just to holler and laughing.
3: Montgomery.
1: Yes. Golly. And by the way, in case you're wondering, Gary's already tried to prank us. Greg and I were coming back from the bathroom, and he was hiding in a closet or one of the offices with no lights on. He jumps out around the corner.
3: I know.
1: All right, let's jump out here. We got a lot to go to. 888-6-BIG-VOX, unscreened phone calls. Hey, you're live. Go ahead.
16: Hey, boys. It's Sarge.
1: Hey, Sarge. What's happening, man?
16: Hey, Speedy, I know you're all into baseball pro season, but you know the NHL season started last night. Dallas Stars dropped the puck Friday.
1: JC was telling me they got off to a good start. They were like, what, 3-0?
16: I think they won all the preseason games, yeah.
1: Okay.
3: All right, hang on. So it's starting now. When does it end? Seems like hockey goes on forever.
16: June is when the Stanley Cup finals are over.
1: Yeah, can you
3: good
1: believe that?
3: Lord.
1: Yeah.
3: Okay.
1: Yeah. Well, thanks for checking in, man. Yeah, we're paying attention to it for sure, and that's a great trip if you ever – or in the Dallas area, you got to get to a Stars game.
24: I saw a hockey appreciation post talking about no other pro sport really cares about their preseason, yet in hockey, I mean, fists are flying, they're fighting, they actually care. It's like one of the last few pro sports where pride actually matters, right, guys? Yeah.
1: 888-6-BIG-VOX is our number. Hey, you're on the air.
25: Hey, it's Denise from Rome. Hey,
3: Denise.
1: Denise in the Hughes.
25: What's How up? You been, Greg?
3: I'm good. How you been?
25: Well, I got bad news. I'm not going to be able to be at the crap run this weekend.
3: Well, I knew you coming back from an injury.
25: I was looking forward to it. It's not my injury, though. I get to go to Michigan to see my grandson, and I'm thrilled beyond words to be able to go there and see him. So
3: that's a long trip.
25: I'll see you. I know. It's like 12 hours. I can't fly up there because ground transportation is an issue when I get up there.
1: Okay. Gotcha. We're going to miss seeing you. You're always fun to hang out with there in Piedmont.
3: Piedmont, Alabama.
25: Well, thank you.
1: Yeah.
25: And I'll see y'all soon, though, because I'm coming to the show with a new shirt.
3: Uh-oh. All right, Denise.
1: It's going to say, hey, Greg.
3: Well, have a safe trip.
1: I love Michigan. That's your battle cry now for all the minions. Oh, they'll just scream, hey, Greg, like that to him.
3: Yeah.
1: Hey, Greg.
26: Hey, Greg.
1: Hey, Gary. Unscreened phone calls, 888-6-BIG-VOX. Hey, you're with us. What's up?
27: Hey, good morning to y'all. I want to say I've been following Gary on Facebook and them pictures of him cooking. All that good country cooking he's doing make you slap your tongue around back your neck.
3: Yeah.
26: And, that's right.
3: I don't know about that, Gary.
26: Well, I like to cook now.
1: Yeah, you do. You like to show out a little bit.
27: I guarantee you, boy, that food sure make you make you hungry right there. Now, that's country cooking.
1: Yeah. Uh-huh. I'm sorry.
27: That put meat on your rib.
3: That's right. That's a good stuff, ain't it, Gary?
26: Yeah. Oh, yeah.
1: You like your tomatoes, too, don't you?
26: Oh, yeah. I love
3: tomatoes.
1: Every time I see a tomato, I think of you, Greg. It still is a grown man. You don't like them.
3: Mm-mm, don't like them.
4: 8886 Big Vox, our number. We're doing unscreened phone calls. Hey, you're live. What's up?
5: Hey, Greg.
3: Yeah.
5: Are you still watching Andy Griffith? Getting caught up on all them episodes.
3: Oh, yeah.
5: Could you picture?
3: Go ahead. I'm sorry.
5: Go ahead.
3: No, I'm good. Go ahead.
5: Could you picture Rick like Aunt B when she went out of town, came back, and found out everybody handled it, everything just fine?
3: Oh, yeah. So it's like he was never even gone. Nobody even noticed.
4: I don't know what channel it's on.
3: And then Andy and them had to mess the room up and make everything,
4: I love, seeing the classics, but we're just hitting it right when we're flipping through and Sanford and Son's on.
3: Oh, yeah. Y'all, that's good. Hey, that's good, TV.
4: That's some...
3: Golly,
4: that's some funny stuff.
3: It is.
4: Yeah, I can't believe they're still letting
3: it
4: go.
3: Yeah,
4: right. 8886 Big Fox, unscreened phone calls. What's going on?
6: This one's for Adler.
7: Okay.
6: Are you a Jesse fan or a Howard fan when it comes to Kill Switch Engage?
7: Oh, you know what? That's a great question, but I honestly have not listened to or followed that band probably since the early 2000s. If I'm just being honest, so I really couldn't comment. I was a fan of their stuff, but it's been so long. So, but a good question. And if you ask me about their songs that are 20 years old, I would know about them.
4: Gary, you know who that is?
3: So I got a new singer and used to have another one. Is that what he said?
7: I guess so. I hadn't been following it. Sorry about that.
3: Who was that again?
7: Killswitch.
3: Okay.
7: Killswitch Engage.
3: Oh, wow. Yeah. Speedy loves those.
7: Yes.
4: Well, Gary, that's all he talks
3: about. Oh, Gary. He starts banging his head.
4: Gary, when you're in the tractor, does it have a radio?
8: Yeah.
4: What do you like to listen to?
8: Well, I listen to the show sometimes, and sometimes I'll go to, a talk show or something.
4: Okay. But music-wise, you love that old classic country, don't you?
8: Oh,
4: yeah. Let's jump out more to phones here. 8886 Big Vox. It's Sunscreen Phone Calls. You're live. Go ahead.
9: Morning, man.
4: Hey. Hello, sir.
9: Hey, Greg, is that crap run rain or shine?
3: Yes, I assume. Hey, put your rain jacket on.
9: They're calling for about 70%. This is Jerry from Piedmont.
3: Jerry. I'm not 100% sure about that. But
4: Yeah. We look forward to seeing you, man. Okay. Yeah, hopefully the hourly. I hadn't broke it down yet. I don't know if they've even got that out.
3: Maybe it'll be lucky.
4: Hey, what's up? You're on unscreened phone calls. You're live. Jerry. Go ahead.
10: Hey, I wish you'd let the guy that was talking about Gary's cooking a while ago, I wish you'd let him just kept going on. I'd like to hear how many different sayings he could say for something good. That'd taste so good. That'd make you slap your mama.
3: He fit a few in there, didn't he?
4: Yeah. Maybe he'll holler back at us.
3: Your tongue going to slap up around the back of your neck.
4: It'll make you. 8886 Big Vox, 888-624-4869. Unscreened phone calls. You're live. Go ahead.
7: That'll make you lick the spoon twice.
11: Hey, good morning, guys. I got two quick things. I was telling our worship team at church before service about the show and how much I enjoyed it and figured out that our sound man is Denise's brother.
3: Really?
11: Oh, small world.
3: Yeah. How about that?
4: Hey, yeah. Greg.
11: He said, my sister calls in all the time. I said, well, who's your sister? He said, Denise. I said, there's no way. So that was cool.
3: That's funny.
11: And then I was curious, Gary, I'm also into property management, land management, and I was just curious, what are your day-to-day tasks? What do you do to stay busy?
4: Oh, wow.
8: Well, there's a lot to do when you take care of, a lot of property. Bush hogging, cleaning roads, and just about anything you want to, you can think about doing, you can do.
4: Pranking people?
8: Yeah.
4: Got to throw that in there.
7: Dressing up like Bigfoot.
3: Putting fake footprints into mud.
7: Yeah. I mean, that takes a lot of
3: time. Bubba teeth in your mouth. Shooting a shotgun at people.
4: Yeah, with like a mullet wig on. Uh-huh. That's tough, man.
8: That's
4: a tough day.
7: Scaring people.
3: Yeah. Speedy, I do have confirmation. We just had a caller ask. Rain or shine for the crap run. I just heard from Randa. She said,
4: thank you, Randa.
3: Let's just pray it doesn't rain. That's fine.
4: We're going to get it. Let's all be in prayer for that. That's a big event. and the foundation really needs that to take place. So y'all come on to Piedmont Saturday night for the trap run for Venezia's Foundation.
3: I think I've ran it. Not a, a downpour, but it's a little rain.
4: For the running, it's fine.
3: Oh,
4: I mean, it's good. You go to running.
3: Yeah, you know? It's awesome.
4: All right, we'll take a break. On the other side, we start a brand new hour. We have a life update from Adler. And Gary, we're going to force him to drink a cup of coffee.
7: It's not that, Greg.
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0: his life statement? Suck it up, Buttercup. Rick Burgess.
1: We appreciate you joining us for a brand new hour here on the Rick Burgess Show. 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We have Huntsville coming October the 9th and then Birmingham October the 16th. 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Birmingham, I'm going to tell you, though, there's only a handful of tickets. It's going to be a hard sellout, and it's just a smaller theater.
2: Yeah.
1: Huntsville, one of the larger ones, so we still have tickets left there. Some good seats left, but there's still that number is growing. So go check those out. We look forward to seeing you coming up October 9th and October 16th. Yep. Rick on the Oceana Allure cruise with all the fans of the show. He and Sherry, they'll check in with us again tomorrow, and then he'll get back fired up next week, ready to go for the tour. Adler says he's coaching again. Is that right? What you got,
3: hey,
1: buddy?
3: Hey, Coach. Well, what's up, Coach?
4: I'm back to playing communist kickball. Or soccer, as you guys refer to it as.
3: Wow. I actually went and watched my grandkids play soccer this past week.
4: Oh, how about that?
3: I didn't know anything that was going on, but I tried.
4: Neither did they.
3: They didn't. No. I give them this. It's a lot of action, and they pay attention, you know.
1: So. How did you? Okay, we got to get to that.
4: They'll bunch up in a second. What age group are you talking about?
3: We're talking 5. Yep. And 7. I mean, 5, like my granddaughter's in the 5 to 6, and then I think Ellis is 7, 8 or whatever.
4: Yeah.
1: Hmm.
4: Boy, they'll just bunch up and kick each other in a second.
1: Yeah, you bring your lawn chairs and just sit down, Greg?
3: Mm-hmm. Okay. You have to.
1: Yeah.
4: They'll knock each other to the ground.
3: I enjoyed it.
1: So you're coaching again.
4: I'm back to coaching. This is a ages 4 to 4th grade.
1: Okay.
4: And last year, Ruby, my daughter, who is 6 now, she was in the younger group. Time flies, guys. She's tall for her age. I don't know where she gets that. That's not for me nor my wife. So she's in the big kid group now, guys. Life comes at you fast.
3: The big kid group.
4: And she wants me to coach, so I'm not coaching the little kids anymore. I'm coaching the older kids.
3: So you got to actually coach.
5: Yes. I got the old kids.
4: Yes. And we're actually 3 weeks in. It's
1: hiding it from us.
4: Yeah, it's boy. It is a good format. It's once a week. We do 30 minutes of practice and 30 minutes of a game.
1: Oh.
4: And that's great.
1: Okay.
4: I'm not traveling.
3: That's what they do.
4: I'm not going to travel for a 6-year-old to play soccer.
1: Pretty laid back.
4: It's very laid back. Right. Yeah, it's church league. So week 1 was good. It was fine. We spent a lot of time just on names. Let's go around the circle and say our names.
1: And how'd that go?
4: The kids did not like that. No one was listening to the last kid's name. By the time you get to the last kid, nobody cares what anybody else's name is. And
3: if your name's first, everybody's excited.
1: Okay.
4: Yes. And so that went fine. I got paired off with the bigger kids. We kind of just went through a couple things real quick. And I went through the keep your teeth closed rule, because we don't have mouth guards on these kids.
3: So you had to keep your teeth closed.
4: Wait a minute. Ruby starts crying. She runs up to me and you can see the teeth marks on her tongue all around. I go, baby, you were doing the Michael Jordan. And I remember being a kid, I used to do the Michael Jordan too. And my grandfather, who was
1: a
4: football coach and a PE coach, he would say, don't you be copying that Michael Jordan, because you're going to bite your tongue off. So I repeated that speech.
3: If you want to play ball like him, fine.
4: Right. Yeah. I repeated that speech to the kids, and I probably could have left off the "you're going to bite your tongue off" thing,
1: because
4: a couple first grade girls looked at me like that's a horrifying image that you've put into my mind.
1: Right.
4: But I said, you know what? You're going to learn today.
3: But I don't think they realize that they're sticking their tongue out.
2: No, they don't. What I mean? They don't. And I can picture the car ride home. Mm. Coach Adler, what do they call you?
5: Coach Chris.
2: Coach Chris told me my tongue was going to be all cut off.
5: And so if you keep your teeth closed, you can't clack them together.
2: Are you talking to the team like you're talking to us?
5: Yes. I'm like, look at me. You can even still talk. You can still breathe.
3: This is lesson one.
2: That's what you're doing?
5: This is day one.
2: And do you say
4: I started out doing a little bit of yoga too because this is soccer and we need to do all things that are communist and bad.
3: Yes.
4: Oh, so we started off with yoga also.
2: This is a great practice.
4: Yes.
2: Now, do you still have your hat on backwards?
4: You know, I did that last year because I think I needed some confidence in my first year. But I've actually been wearing just like a shirt and normal gym shorts, not like the khaki shorts I have on right now. Because I showed up in khaki shorts a couple times because that was just like what I was wearing.
2: You have khaki shorts on right now?
4: Well, like black khaki. I don't know what to call them.
2: They're black and khaki.
3: Well,
2: black is black.
4: I was in a hurry to talk about it, okay? I'm trying to get black the information khaki. Out.
3: And you're talking about those dreaded black khaki.
4: And I straight up have a question. When it comes to physically touching the kids.
3: Talking about pushing them down?
2: As a coach. Right. You're talking about directing them around.
4: Right. You know, I'm a hands-on coach. I'm high-fiving.
3: Yeah, nothing wrong
4: with
3: that.
4: I'm touching the kids, you know.
3: Well, you want to wear masks?
2: Just don't say touching
4: like
2: the kids. Just say giving them a high-five.
4: High-fiving them.
2: Wow, yeah, God. Good night.
4: But at the end of the practice, we circle up because this is church, by the way. Don't forget that.
3: Yeah.
4: There was an instance where there was a, and it, I figured it out just by the way that they were playing. There was a sister on top of a brother.
3: Okay, fighting.
4: Not fighting, more like
2: two black kids?
4: No, brothers and sisters, brothers and sisters.
2: Oh,
4: I know that's important to you, buddy. It doesn't matter to me.
2: No, I just didn't know where this was going.
3: Oh,
2: I was confused.
4: And we're about to pray. And I look
2: over.
4: They're
2: fighting, okay.
4: They're not fighting.
2: Oh, they're not. Now.
4: They're like hugging or something, giggling and snuggling. It looked like Game of Thrones. Like it was, I'm like, our brother and sister don't need to be hanging out like that.
3: Oh, now where are you going?
2: Adler, what are you
3: talking
4: about?
3: So
4: we're about to pray. It looked inappropriate, and I was just like, hey, let's do that. And I picked up a kid, and after I did it, I was like, what, should I have not? And I gently picked her up and just.
3: This
4: pointed.
3: Is a weird story.
4: And Gary, as a coach. What do y'all do in that situation? I'm asking for advice.
3: I've never been in that situation.
2: I have never in my entire life. Been in that
3: but
2: scenario.
3: Let's say whatever without you making it weird, kids were wrestling, you wanted wrestling to stop.
4: Yeah,
3: just grab him and set him on his feet.
4: They were.
2: Do you have a whistle?
4: I do.
2: Blow the whistle, say get up.
4: Okay, so don't
3: you got a whistle?
4: It was making me so uncomfortable. We were about to pray. That can't keep going on while we're praying, you know. That's double bad.
2: And so
4: I picked up a little girl, I was like, okay, here you go, and just set her. Took her off of her brother, but they were like a pretzel. They were twisted up like a pretzel.
3: Well, kind of
2: what are you discussing right now?
4: And so I'm asking for advice. It wasn't fighting. Game of Thrones. Again, I'm going to say that again.
2: No, it wasn't.
4: It was weird. Made me feel weird.
3: I think you got some kind of hang up.
2: Is the season over? Are you still coaching there?
3: I think he's got some kind of weird hang up.
2: Yeah.
4: I believe
3: it's on you.
4: It was making me uncomfortable, and I put a stop to it. But then at the end, I was like, should I not have picked up a kid? I was gentle. I didn't like slam her down and be like, quit it, you creepo weirdo. I didn't say that. I just tried to dispel the situation as soon as I can.
2: I wish I wasn't here.
4: And so what do y'all think about that advice? Give me some advice. I'm asking for advice.
2: Gary, my mind can't even go there. Gary, you go first.
4: It's not they didn't know. They didn't know it looked weird, but it looked weird. And I fixed it.
2: I'm just thinking, I fixed the problem. I'm thinking you made it
3: no
2: weird.
3: Different than if I guys, everybody, let's get up and get into the huddle. Okay, here, get up. Pick them up, yeah.
4: Okay, thank you. That's what I did.
3: Come on, guys, we're huddling
4: I did a bad job telling you.
3: Wrestling.
6: Gary? Sound like, oh, boy. Mm. Well, I better say that.
4: Yeah, no, probably not.
3: Adler Gary. Said enough.
4: So...
2: Adler.
4: I'm glad. So what Greg just said is what I did. It's like, and fix the problem. It was weird, and I fixed it.
3: Circle up.
4: So I'm a problem solver.
2: I want to say, you're saying touch a lot. You're not using that right.
4: Okay.
2: I mean, because you just say, hey, I picked him up. I'm like, I got him standing up because we're about to pray.
4: Yes.
2: And they weren't paying attention.
4: Right.
2: You know, but if you have a whistle, you blow it and you go, hey, get up.
3: All right, fight's over. Get up.
2: You know, and then if that if your continued effort doesn't work, then at some point you have to go, hey, y'all separate. What are y'all doing?
4: Okay.
2: Right.
4: That's what I did. That's what I did. Said, thank you. So you know, I did the right thing.
6: I'd have just said, you know, y'all need to get your butts up. Let's go to, you know, do what we got
4: to
6: do.
4: Probably shouldn't say butts to kids. Yeah,
3: y'all our father. Right.
6: I said, you know.
3: right before the prayer.
4: And dear God. So, thank you. I knew I did the right thing. So thank y'all for confirming that.
3: Yeah, well, I don't know if I confirmed or I don't know what I did.
2: I wish I could, like, I don't know if I could leave and just take the rest of the day off, but I'd like to if I could.
4: Okay. Well, that was week one.
3: Sounds like y'all are really progressing.
4: Week two, we had a lightning cancellation. We're all there. 100 kids in a field. Not raining. Sunshine on one side. Clouds on the other. And we had to call it because the lightning was inside the circle. Some parents were like, oh, it's fine. Some parents were like, we got to go. So you get the mix of parents.
3: Ever since they come up with that lightning app.
2: Yeah. I don't know if I can do this, but I'm going to ask him to stop giving us updates.
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0: the hardest working men in the business. The Rick Burgess Show.
1: Thank you so much for tuning in, America. It is the Rick Burgess Show. Good Time Gang live. I'm Speedy Greg Adler. Gary with two R's is with us now. He's off the tractor. He's tapping his foot. He says he needs to get out of here, but we've begged him to stay, and so he claims he is. We'll take more on-screen phone calls today. I know a lot of you want to reach out to him. 888-6-BIG-VOX, 888-624-4869. We'll do that probably again this hour or early next hour. To try to move on from that last segment, have y'all seen...
2: I'm glad y'all thought I did the right thing. Thank you.
1: It's just, I don't...
2: She got to lead by example.
1: Oh, and Tex Nation, you're on fire. Is this true on video five you have for us here? Gary, this is kind of when we set up a video and then try to explain what's going on and get an idea of what's happening here. It just says a man was spotted taking a raccoon on a leash for a stroll.
3: Okay.
1: He has a raccoon on a leash?
2: Yes, a Florida man.
3: Gary, you ever had a pet raccoon?
4: Oh, yeah, I've had one.
1: I had one.
4: She lived 12 years.
3: Really?
4: Yeah.
1: I don't know, they live
4: a long time.
1: I don't know if he's serious or not. I have no idea.
4: No, I'm serious.
2: It would just come to your house at night and you would feed it?
4: No, it was actually somebody caught it in their loft and gave it to me.
1: How old was it when you found it?
4: It was kind of small, but it like to tore my right ear off one time.
3: Well, that ain't good.
1: What do you mean?
4: Well, I got a hold of it and bit it.
1: Did you keep it shots and all that, or do you have to give
4: no shots?
3: Oh,
1: okay.
3: Yeah, my dad always, when he was a kid, he had one.
4: And they said it
3: would steal your change, the silver, not the pennies. And he would put them under his pillow. He said, "You're going to finally have change under his pillow."
4: Yeah, it could come in the house and it would get, you know, rings, watches.
3: Yeah, they like
4: anything shiny.
3: Yeah.
4: Go hide it.
1: What is the?
2: Are you serious?
3: Yeah,
4: yeah.
1: What's the demeanor of a raccoon? Was it kind of just chilling with you, or was it always fiddling, playing?
4: No,
1: stuff?
4: It was always
1: piddling.
4: Sometimes it, you know, lay down and go to sleep by you,
1: by you.
4: Yeah.
3: Did that when it bit you on the ear?
4: Yeah. Well, that was when I first got it.
3: Yeah, before he knew you. Y'all just met, so
1: yeah. you and the raccoon. You just met.
4: Trying to cuddle a little bit, but
3: and he said,
1: "Okay, I have to know. Did you name it?"
4: Yeah,
1: and the name was
4: Roxy,
2: because it was a female. I guess.
3: Yeah. Oh, Roxy.
4: Yeah.
1: Did the other
3: raccoons just run off eventually?
4: Yeah. No, I just had the one.
3: Did she eventually just leave?
4: No. Well, she died.
3: Oh, okay, I think Dad had run his off because he said it would beat up people's dogs and.
4: Oh, yeah.
3: Kind of stuff.
4: Oh, yeah, they're kind of tough now.
3: Yeah.
2: So those hands are so busy.
1: Wow. So Roxy passed away, huh?
4: Yeah.
1: Did you just find her or just how does a raccoon, is it like a cat and run off and just die or what?
4: No, I had her in a pen outside.
1: Oh, okay. You loved it so much. You had it.
4: Yeah.
3: That's good.
1: Did other raccoons not come around and see Roxy in a pen and go, "What's up?
3: What are you doing there, Roxy?"
4: No, they didn't ever come around.
1: I did not know you had a raccoon named Roxy. Never knew that.
4: Yeah, that's been a long time ago.
1: Wow. That and Donkey.
3: Getting kind of choked up bringing it up.
1: I mean, he is. Yeah. So, anyway, so we got a Florida man. This is another headline. Let's go ahead and call. A Florida man and has a raccoon going for a walk on a leash
3: on the beach. Gary used to do that.
2: Right. Yeah, on the beach. Here you go.
5: He's walking a raccoon.
3: Look at that.
2: Wild. That's wild.
3: I got him trained for that leash. I can't even get a dog to do that.
1: Yeah, it looks like it's pretty trained. He just kind of pulled it back on the leash. He said, "Okay, I'll go this way."
3: Look at that.
1: Gary
3: said, "That ain't nothing. He used to do that all the time."
1: Yeah. Someone was eating on a back deck of a restaurant and caught that on video. Does that bring back memories, Gary?
4: No, I never did a walk, man, like that.
3: So you and Roxanne.

0: at him.
1: Yeah. Oh, my gracious.
2: Yeah, yes.
0: He's a dog. I forget his name. He looked just like that.
1: Really?
2: Yes. Yeah.
0: He's an internet sensation.
1: You ever see anything like that, Gary? You see all kinds of farm animals.
3: Oh, yeah. You see a lot of stuff like that.
2: Quasimodo, the dog with the short spine, Greg. Okay. That's one of them right there. That's a German Shepherd.
1: What in the world?
0: Isn't that crazy?
1: It's that is so weird.
0: That looks like Franklin.
2: It really does. It really does.
1: What are you saying, Gary?
3: It looked like he'd been in a box or something.
2: Yeah.
0: One of them contortionists.
2: Greg, this might be the one, too. That's the one.
0: That's the one. Yeah. Internet sensation.
1: And what's this called again? What's the medical condition called?
2: Short spine syndrome. Short spine syndrome.
0: Well, that's real creative. Mm.
2: Yeah, they got real technical with it.
0: Yeah. Let's call it short spine.
1: That's like that. What was that virus that was going around? Explosive diarrhea.
2: Yeah.
1: It's like, well, that's an easy
0: it's
1: name.
0: It's not just diarrhea, it's explosive diarrhea.
2: Right.
0: Now, that's different.
1: That's a strange-looking animal right there.
0: Pepto-Bismol can't touch it.
2: Did y'all see the other day, you know, we get texts from people in the mornings as people tell us that they're ready from all over the country. And it was like, I'm here, I'm ready. Some guy just wrote, I have explosive, but I'm ready. I'm like, you didn't need to tell us.
1: No, that's too much information.
0: But he's ready.
1: Kind of like that last segment you had for us. It was way too much.
2: I did the right thing.
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0: so much for hanging out with us each and every day here on the Rick Burgess Show. I'm Speedy alongside the guys, the Good Time Gang. We're live, Rick, off today. He's inland there on the Oceana Allure cruise. They got excursions and tours and all that, so he'll be back on the ship tomorrow. Should join us live tomorrow. Gary is here with us today. We're happy he's here, and from all the Text Nation call, text and the calls and the emails, y'all are happy too. And so we'll do more of those calls here coming up last segment this hour. This is a couple of sports updates. Major League Baseball obviously has the wild cards. They started yesterday. Game two and all those series are today. The Braves play again this afternoon. Austin Riley hit a three-run bomb in the eighth to get the lead over the Phillies, and they held on and won game one.
1: Are these best two out of three?
0: Best of three, yeah.
2: Yeah, wild cards, best of three.
0: Yeah. But another update when it comes to college football, you've got College Game Day. They're going to be in Iowa for Ohio State and Iowa. SEC Nation's going to be in Starkville as they host Bama. That's an 11 a.m. Central Time ABC kick there. Texas, have an update. You know, Texas went to Knoxville and won 2017. But Colin Simmons, the defensive end, he's drawn the most attention because of his celebration after following a sack, and a running back, Relique Brown, was criticized following a touchdown too. But Colin Simmons, though, he acted like he was maybe peeing on the opponent there.
2: He did, yeah.
0: Yeah, and Sark has come out and said, we've got to do a better job of celebrating with one another. The moment you start to demean the opponent, the flags come out. Now, Simmons, he set a record for 5.5 sacks, but he was penalized for unsportsmanlike conduct.
1: Yeah.
0: He has later apologized in a Texas post-game news conference. He said that that shouldn't be happening and all that, but the behavior was unacceptable, all this. I got to tell Sark, aren't you in control of what the team does? Instead of requesting, hey, y'all, we got to do better,
1: let me tell you what ain't going to happen. You won't see that again.
0: I know the players are in charge now.
1: It seems to be that way. Sark, you need to come out and say that we were embarrassed and it ain't going to happen again.
0: Yeah, I will make sure of that.
1: Yeah.
0: But that's a quick update there.
1: Quickly to that, did you hear yesterday, you know, because at the end of I watched pretty much all that game. Tennessee gets the onside kick, got a chance.
0: Yeah.
1: They blew the call. The kick shouldn't have worked. He wasn't on the right yard line.
0: Oh, really?
1: Yeah. He was either too far or I can't remember. I guess too short. I heard them talking about it. They said it would have been controversial because they missed it. They didn't call it. So wherever he was kicking from was illegal.
0: Nice. That's like cutting off the wrong leg.
1: But he did a drop kick, which was weird. But they said that was legal.
0: That's legal, yeah.
1: But where the yard that he kicked from was the wrong one.
0: You wonder why Moore don't do the drop kick.
1: I know.
0: You know, get that spin on it. But, that's interesting.
2: Somebody's texting. They're saying during the MLB wild card, I think you mean best of five. No, we mean best of three.
1: Two out of three,
0: it's
1: right?
0: Best of three. Yeah.
2: It's a permanent playoff fixture. Mm-hmm. The entire series, evidently, I didn't know this, is hosted by the higher seed. But the MLB wild card round is a best of three series.
0: Correct.
2: Just to clarify.
0: Yeah. Not only did it say it on the broadcast, it says it here in the printout as well.
2: And on the screen they're playing the game.
0: Yep.
2: Right.
0: Sark said, I don't think any of those actions are indicative of the character of the young man. I think we'll see as the season unfolds that things will be done differently. So they let the emotions of the game get to them.
1: Maybe they will, Sark. Maybe they'll play it up if they feel like it.
0: Yeah. Wow.
2: I mean, he did the zipper and everything, guys.
1: He had thought about what he was going to do.
2: He had planned it out.
0: Texas is off this week before meeting rival Oklahoma in Dallas on October the 10th. And this story here, can y'all help me with this one? I saw this. Ex-Auburn staffer arrested.
1: Yeah, this is confusing.
0: Accused of leaking trade secrets. A former Auburn football staff member has been accused of stealing trade secrets from the Tigers and sending them to their competitors. According to court records, he turned himself in. It's a David Rudolph Jenrith.
1: What law did he break? I mean, obviously he did. I don't know. Is that
2: he's been charged,
1: property? And he, I don't know.
0: Yeah,
2: he's charged with theft of trade secrets and computer tampering.
0: Correct.
2: Okay. Multiple felonies.
0: Yes.
1: Wow.
2: Yeah.
1: How about that?
0: He allegedly
3: and all this is allegedly, and we're just reading what's reported, he sent material related to Auburn's recruiting evaluations to multiple schools. The information did not include material related to the NIL deals, but revenue sharing distributions or its playbooks, but it was about other information. He wasn't a full-time member of the athletic department, but he is charged, as Adler said, for obtaining and relating confidential information consisting with the Auburn University's athletic information of like deals that they have got going on, materials, recruiting evaluations of who they're looking at. And it's really crazy, but apparently he is also accused of disclosing, using, controlling, or taking a computer program and data with the intent to harass the university by disclosing trade secrets and transmitting those secrets without the owner's consent. So it looks like maybe he just sent this out to multiple universities, I guess. The schools weren't mentioned, but this is a bizarre story here.
1: Yeah.
2: And he does look like he works for Dunder Mifflin Paper Company. Yeah, and he's got an odd look.
1: He got a weird look.
2: Yeah, yeah.
1: Just about like you thought he would look.
2: So this explains why Auburn has been terrible for the last 6 years.
1: Doggone.
2: Got it.
1: You found it out.
2: Hooray! Maybe we'll be better.
1: Now that he's been captured.
3: Huh.
1: Well, how about that?
3: That's, This is insane here. You just wonder, was he trying to get any takers, or was he trying to just infiltrate and demoralize the program by going, I'm just sending all this out.
1: Was he mad at somebody?
3: Yeah.
1: You know.
2: I heard it was
3: a total sabotage of information of I'm out, I'm done, or whatever, and on the way out I'm gonna do this.
2: No, I heard that he was kind of disgruntled. He had been let go. Like we said, he's a former staffer. And supposedly he called in sick, but then went to a baseball game. I've seen a little bit of reports, like, okay, I'm going to send this out. Yeah.
3: But all he did was just make things worse.
2: Yeah.
3: Mm-hmm. Wow. He's not been
2: convicted. This is all allegations.
3: Yeah. This is just what's being reported. Alleged. I mean, this is, sources, ESPN. It's one of the top, college stories of the day. And that someone would do that. That's, I don't know what he thinks the end result's going to be on
1: that. I don't either. That's kind of
3: tough. But now he's in bad trouble.
1: Yeah.
2: He said, if you let me go, I will go back and work on my father's beet farm and leave everybody alone.
3: Yeah.
2: That's an office job.
1: Oh, okay.
3: If you had a fake name to come up with on sending emails, what would that be? Because it looks like the name that was the sender, was it Don Julio?
2: Yeah, that was his anonymous email.
3: That's what he came up with.
1: Okay.
3: What would yours be?
1: Mine?
3: You just had to. Gary, what do you think, buddy?
4: I don't know. I ain't got no idea.
2: Mine would be Gary Vines.
3: That's what mine
1: would be.
3: Mine would
1: be Spurmaster.
2: Yeah.
4: Spurmaster. Yeah.
2: That's right.
3: Mine would be old 2-inch.
2: So he was caught. Okay, so
3: if you don't know, that's Gary's
1: tag.
3: Two-inch
1: spur.
3: And all the truckers. Right. Trucker.
1: He didn't think it though.
3: Truckers kept rolling the windows down to get a good look at him as they passed him.
2: Right. So he sent these emails anonymously to 11 schools.
3: Wow.
2: So it wasn't like he was just helping one individual school.
1: Is that who turned him in?
2: He was hurting one specific school, and that was Auburn. Several schools forwarded the material back to Auburn, and that's how he got busted.
3: Okay. So they reported, hey, we received this. And so that would
1: turn out like he thought.
3: That would break the trade law that he did, that he sent that that information. And then also on I guess staff computers, that's he broke another law doing it.
1: Yeah. So I guess you can't.
3: Wow.
1: He did something.
3: Yeah. That's a bizarre little story there, my friend.
1: Yeah.
3: All right, we'll take a break. We'll be right back. Unscreened phone calls coming up next. 888-6-BIG-VOX, 888-624-4869. You want to holler at Gary? He's with us, hanging out. The staff, whatever the case. Rick not here today. He's on the Oceana Allure fan cruise. Should be scheduled to be back on Monday, Lord willing. And then next Friday, we're in Huntsville for the Are You Ready Tour.
1: Can't wait.
3: We'll be right back.
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0: much for tuning in to the Rick Burgess Show. We're about to do unscreen phone calls. If you want to holler at old Gary with two R's, he's in the house. 888-6-BIG-BOX, 888-624-4869. I am Speedy. There's Greg Burgess, Chris Eddie Van Adler. We're here as Rick is on the cruise, Oceana Allura cruise. They're inland today. He's not on the ship. He'll be back with us tomorrow. So you got a full dose of the Good Time Gang today, and we thank you so much for hanging out with us. 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And we hear a lot of you telling us that that's actually how you listen to the show. 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
0: 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All right, we have a slew of phone calls here for unscreened phone calls. We're going to jump out now. Hey, what's up? You're live.
2: Hey, guys. So yesterday I was doing some work around the land, and, man, I was just getting so frustrated, and I didn't think my day could get any worse. Well, I was able to calm myself down. I just had to keep thinking to myself, well, you know, at least I'm not Gary Bynes.
0: I think that might be one of your buddies.
3: Right. Yeah, probably.
0: Yeah, was that Terry with a Y?
3: No.
0: Yeah. Let's jump back out to the more phone calls. What's up? You're on unscreen phone calls.
4: Good morning, fellas. I just wanted to say I love the show, and go LSU Tigers and go Jesus.
0: Oh, all right. Okay. I noticed how you put LSU first.
5: Yeah. Maybe swap that order, sir. But go okay, Jesus. Thank you for the call.
1: I've never heard go Jesus.
0: And Jesus.
1: Go.
0: After LSU.
1: Go fight, win, Jesus.
0: Unscreened phone calls. You're live. What's going on?
6: Hey, I got a situation I need to ask Adler about.
0: Oh, okay.
6: Little girl soccer.
5: Okay, let's move on. Let's probably move on. Yeah, yeah. I should have asked for that advice off the air.
1: Yeah, you
0: yeah. You think
1: it was
0: yeah.
1: a little weird?
5: I'm sorry.
0: You think.
1: Okay.
0: Unscreen phone calls 888-624-4869. Gary is in the house. What's up?
7: Morning, guys. Just want to tell you, you're doing a great job with the absence of Rick. Great, great job. Question for Gary.
0: Gary,
7: if you've only got one place to eat, I'm a local, I don't know the proper pronunciation, but Chilton County Inn, how about that? Are you going Smoky Hollow? Are you going Hickory Chip? You only got one choice.
3: Ooh. I'd probably go to Hickory Chip.
1: No, he likes that Hickory Chip.
0: Yeah.
1: It is good.
0: All the waitresses still mad at you?
3: No, they just got over it.
0: You ever gone anywhere with him in Chilton County?
1: Oh yeah,
0: he walks in.
5: It's like the mayor's walking.
1: He's
5: in.
1: There.
3: Yeah,
0: I remember I was with you. You were helping me, and I appreciate you were helping me with one of our trailers. And we went and grabbed something to eat at one of the gas stations. You know, where they're making the chicken fingers and all this kind of stuff. He comes in. You got my fingers ready? He was. You better get those fingers.
1: Dang,
0: ready.
1: Why you gotta be like that?
0: Like Gary.
1: Come on.
3: Well, you got to stay on top of them.
0: 888-6-BIG-VOX. Unscreened phone calls. I was uncomfortable. I walked the other way.
1: Yeah, you were.
0: You better get those fingers ready.
1: Yeah.
0: Hey, you're on unscreened phone calls. Go ahead.
8: What's up, guys? It's Jeremy up in Indiana.
0: Hey, bud. Hey, what's happening?
8: Hey, Gary, I just want to let you know, buddy, at Turkey Call, I'm drawing these things almost to my back porch, and I got a feeling by Thanksgiving I'll be drawing one straight to the deep fryer.
1: Oh, well, that'll be nice. That's fresh.
0: Yeah.
3: I was working on Turkey Calls yesterday.
1: Where are you? I got a bunch of orders, I guess.
3: Yeah.
0: I know you didn't like that.
3: No.
1: He gets mad when a lot of people order.
0: Well, because he knows it would be less turkeys out there.
1: It feels bad. I need to get them at the house. I got them everywhere.
0: Right. We need to talk to you, by the way. I know you're giving calls away on the tour, and we appreciate that. But your definition of who has the best call is in question.
3: Yeah. Well.
1: Yeah. Okay.
0: Oh, that's it?
5: We thought you were going to say something.
1: I'm sorry, Gary. We actually were pausing for you to speak. Yeah.
3: Well.
1: All right, Dan.
0: You did it again.
1: Hey, well, what's up? You're live.
0: Speed just turns mine. Okay. What's up?
9: Hey, Robert.
3: Hey, Robert.
0: 8886 Big Box. What's up? You're on unscreen phone calls. Go ahead.
10: Hey, I wanted to ask Gary, have you ever, when you're down at the lake, have you ever gotten in a boat and ridden over and seen the view at Fermunda?
3: No, what?
1: Fermunda.
5: All right.
0: You're not getting me on that. Look, Gary, we'll tell you.
1: That would have been good.
0: You think it would have been good?
1: He tried sneaking in there.
0: He did.
1: You got to give him credit.
0: Good delivery, everything.
1: Oh, yeah.
0: 8886 Big Vox unscreen phone calls. Go ahead.
1: Can't wait.
11: Gary?
5: Okay.
3: What was that?
1: That was funny.
0: It's your people, Gary, is what it is.
3: Oh, I'm telling you what.
0: 8886 Big Vox unscreen phone calls. Go ahead.
12: Hey, good morning. Just wanted to wish, I know he's maybe here later, but a good vacation for Rick as he goes over there. Man, I love Eastern Europe. I've been all over Eastern Europe, and it's a cool place. You can skip Paris, London, all that kind of stuff.
0: Yeah.
12: Head east, that's where the good people, that's where the good fun are. And just want to finish up. Go Jesus.
5: Go Jesus also.
1: Go fight win.
0: Yeah. Put that in front of the school. I'm proud of him on that.
3: Yeah.
0: But, they're having a blast. Can't wait to hear more about it. Sherry's, her professional hour when she joins us, we'll really get the details. Because Rick, I don't think he's paying that much attention.
5: Nah, right now, they're docked in Montenegro, which is on the opposite side of the Adriatic Sea where the boot is of Italy. It's on the opposite shore there.
0: Awesome.
5: Really cool.
0: That's good. All right, unscreen phone calls. You're live. Go ahead.
7: Gary, I know you got a place over on Lake Mitchell. We were over there, I think it was last year. We go pretty good bit. My wife swears she saw an alligator down one of the sloughs. I need to know, are there alligators in Mitchell?
3: Well, I thought I saw one a couple of years ago when I was fishing, but I wasn't positively sure, but.
1: Oh, well, they could very easily be some in there.
3: Oh, yeah, they could be.
1: They found them north. I mean,
3: there's plenty of water out there, but there's plenty of water. I thought I saw one, but I'm not 100% sure, but I.
1: You thought maybe.
3: I thought maybe it was one.
0: Made you look twice?
3: Yeah.
1: Well, I'm sure there are. Maybe not be a lot of them, but they.
3: Yeah, they may be.
0: What's the, we don't have any more time for phone calls. We're up against the break. What is the, craziest, thing you've seen out in the wild where you're by yourself and you're like, all right, nobody's going to believe this. Is there anything?
3: Yeah, I saw a Black Panther one time.
1: Here you go.
0: Oh,
1: okay.
0: Here, no.
5: Please,
1: get that
5: please.
1: Started.
0: Here we go.
3: I did. I swear I did.
0: Are you sure?
3: I'm sure I did.
0: Now, everybody else tell you you're
3: this
0: crazy.
3: This has been 10, 12 years ago.
0: You sure it was a panther, Black Panther,
3: yeah.
0: Cougar?
3: Oh, yeah.
0: It wasn't a house, big old house.
3: No.
0: How close were you to it?
3: Probably 100 yards.
1: Well, that could
5: have
1: been a lab.
5: That's far away, Gary.
1: No. A lab.
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10: 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Miss this show and regret it for the rest of your life.
0: That's right. You better get yours today. Two shows remain. Rick and Sherry on the fan cruise with Oceana Allura. He is not with us today. I am Speedy. There's Greg Burgess. Eddie Van Adler, Chris Eddie Van Adler in the TV room right on the other side of the glass. And Gary Vines is with us.
3: I'm here.
0: We're happy to have him with us. We are hopping around doing different stories. We're taking some on-screen phone calls. Just having a good old time with you. Gary, if you missed this, go back, get it on the archives or whatever. But the last segment, the previous hour, we had, you know, taken some calls, done some different things. And I asked you what the craziest thing you had seen out. Because you do a lot of work on land and property, and you've been in the woods your whole life, and you had said the craziest thing I've ever seen was a Black Panther, which that stirred up all the Black Panther talk.
3: Oh, yeah.
0: You either have people that are on both sides of this issue, the people that say you're crazy and you didn't see it.
3: I know what I saw.
0: Yeah.
3: I was guiding some people out of Washington, D.C., turkey hunting one year, and we was just driving down a little log road. Well, it was a pretty good sized little road, but there was one that jumped middle of the road and then out of the road. Probably 100 yards from us, and we both looked at one another and said, "Is that what we thought it was?" And it had a long black tail on it.
0: And Gary's holding his arms out wide.
3: 60, maybe 50 or 60 pound cat.
1: Hmm. Well, I don't know, Gary.
0: And then went right out down that path right there.
3: Yeah.
0: So did you proceed to go forward to where it crossed and see if you could see it looking back or anything?
3: No, we didn't see nothing after it crossed. It was gone.
0: Wow.
3: But it was off. You know, it was out in the main woods.
1: I mean, we
3: was probably a couple miles from any paved road.
0: Were you wrapping up the hunt, or we had?
3: No, we was just going out that early that morning.
0: And y'all still hunted?
3: Mm-hmm. Huh. Yeah, I mean,
1: did you call him up?
3: No, I didn't call him up.
0: Hey, so the tail was long. The tail was long and kind of curled up, or
1: is it? No, it's probably it was a black long. Lab. If it's that far away,
3: no,
1: you just thought it was cat.
0: Yeah.
3: Well,
0: what do you say to people that say that?
3: Well, I know what I saw. You know.
1: He knows what he saw.
0: Right.
1: Right.
0: Well, what about sound? Because, you know, you hear some, as a hunter or an outdoorsman, you hear some crazy sounds at dusk, you know, or early in the morning. And a lot of times it can be identified, you know, a bobcat or, oh, that's weird bird or
3: you
0: something.
1: You ever heard a fox?
0: Yeah,
1: a fox. That's a weird
3: sound. Yeah. A fox is in heat. Man, they make some crazy.
0: Would you say that's the craziest?
3: And a bobcat.
0: Yeah,
3: a bobcat will scream like a woman.
0: And I'm gonna tell you, it'll spook you too. Oh, yeah. If you, especially if you're by yourself, let's say waiting on a ride. Yeah. My craziest story is I was hunting. I climbed, and so I took my Summit in, you know, on my back, and I go in and I hunt till dark and come out. And it's a long walk, and it was down in a hollow, and just coming out, and I'd only been down in that hollow just maybe two or three times, so. On top of a long walk, you're also making sure you're on the right path, too, so you can get out. But we had a meeting spot where people were supposed to get back to. I wasn't getting picked up. And I hear the awfulest sound, and it was deep. It was like, oh. And I'm like, golly. It was echoing. Spooked me. I stood there, and I was like, what was that? And so I go a little bit further and hear it again. And it's, I mean, literally echoing, bouncing off the trees, okay?
1: Yeah.
0: And please understand, it wasn't in the distance either. It sounded like it was on top of me. So I get back out to the dirt road where we're all meeting, and the truck was parked.
1: Scared.
0: And I turn around. Hey, how you doing? My name's Gary. And I was like, golly. And he had that, what's that thing called?
1: Dumb bull.
3: Dumb bull.
0: Dumb bull. And
1: that's how
0: the first time I ever met Gary.
1: And he got you with the dumb bull.
0: I thought it was Bigfoot, guys. Bigfoot.
1: Them things make a sound.
3: Oh, it's awful.
0: I do it
3: down at the river sometimes, and you can hear it all the way across the river.
1: And everybody's like, what is that?
0: Dude, I'm telling you, it was bouncing off trees and echoing. I thought, what in the world is that? I didn't know Gary. To know that he was going to prank me.
1: No.
0: So I didn't know it. Now, if I hear that, I'm like, that's Gary.
1: Yeah.
3: Yeah.
0: But I didn't know that.
3: My neighbors down there at the river, I did that a couple of years ago, and they went crying. Went in the house.
0: Well, it sounds
3: right about dark.
1: That was better than you thought it was going to be.
3: Yeah, it was better than I thought it was.
0: Oh, it's awful. It would scare you to death.
1: Do you still have them fake Bigfoot feet? Did you walk around?
3: I still got them.
5: Good. You don't want to lose those.
3: No, I tell you what, I've had some good times.
0: Yeah. Well, you know, one of the stories in Alabama over the summer are these black bears that are coming through.
1: Yeah.
0: You know, have you seen one of those yet?
1: I've seen plenty of pictures of them.
3: I've seen a black bear down. Well, I didn't see it, but they said they saw one down at the river.
0: Oh, really?
3: Yeah.
1: We know
3: going to
1: around.
3: My place, but
0: yeah,
3: that Bigfoot feet. Now I've had some good times with that.
1: I bet everybody come back. You guys, believe what I seen.
3: Oh, one guy come down there. I done it in the sand bed down there where I was working up there at Pine Valley one time. Man, he got down there and he was hollering so loud for his heifer to come down there and look at it and cuss him. Man, he loved cussing him.
1: Didn't you?
0: It was one of the best days of your life. Wasn't it? How long did you let him stay with it?
3: Oh, yeah. It was a few days.
1: Please,
0: a few days.
1: Picture him with them on.
0: A few days. Oh, I know. Yeah, strapped to his feet.
3: Yeah.
0: And hey, walking like he's got, you know, like he's a diver and he's got
1: flippers on
0: or something.
3: Well, I'm gonna tell you what. I spent some time making them things though, but they look real now. I'm telling you.
1: Spent some time.
5: You made them, Gary?
3: Oh yeah.
5: Wow.
0: So they really thought that it was unexplained. They thought Bigfoot.
3: It was. You know, it's about 12, 14 inches long.
0: Gary Vines.
1: That's good, Gary.
0: And do you sit back? Yeah. Did you play dumb too? Like, oh, no. Mm. Or were you just out of it watching?
3: No, I was just out of it watching.
1: If you'd hit that dumb bull, man, they'd have
0: had a heart attack. They'd have walked on water trying to get out of there.
5: I'm still hazing the coyotes in my backyard.
0: Oh, really?
5: Yes.
0: Hazing them.
5: I haze them, yes.
0: How do you do that?
5: Well, I'll run out there with a cast iron and a wood spoon, and I run out in the woods when I hear them yipping up, and it shuts them down. And they say, whoa, this area is claimed by a crooked, tiny man
1: with a pot.
5: And they move to different territory.
1: And a big spoon.
5: But they're back up. Y'all, the ambulances will get them cranked up. Like they start,
1: they go nuts. Uh-huh. If a siren goes off, they go nuts.
5: Yes.
3: Yeah.
5: Mm. By the way, I hate to be the person to say this, but a Black Panther is not a real thing. Just scientifically speaking, it's either a leopard or a cougar or a jaguar. Those are all animals.
1: A panther. Jackarundi.
0: Right. That's what we call it is a Black Panther, but you're correct.
1: There's no black. Well, right. Okay.
0: Yeah, the pigment and all that. We've discussed all that. But so the technical term is not Black Panther. That's just what we call it.
5: Yes. The Panthera is like the genus that covers like all of it, like lions, jaguars, cougars, and tigers.
1: That's why I like Pantera. Mm-hmm.
5: That's why I like Pantera so much.
0: Yeah. Wow. Mm-hmm. Wow, Gary. That's good stuff right there, my friend. Hey, but yeah, I'm telling you on the whole what's it called thing again? Dung, what's it called?
1: Dumbo.
0: Dumbo.
5: Dumbo.
0: Is it dung or dumb?
1: Dumb, isn't it?
3: Dumbo, yeah.
0: Dumbo.
5: Okay.
0: You got me that night.
1: Yeah. Oh, that sound
0: you
1: loud.
0: Ever been somewhere so loud and it's just bouncing all over the place? You down in a holler trying to walk?
1: You start crying, I heard.
0: Well, I was trying to spend
5: a dollar. Yeah.
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0: you, America, for always supporting the Rick Burgess Show, Big Box Entertainment. 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Also, shout out to the Rick Burgess Show fan club Facebook page. You guys are showing out. It's a cool stop. If you've got tickets to the tour, and we are, they trickle in, just life happens, and you bought tickets, and now you're stuck with them, and you're like, oh, no, what do I do? Can I resell them? You know, the box offices, they're all uniquely owned, and they have their own system or whatever. We have no control over that, but a good option is to go to the fan club page on Facebook, that Big Head Chuck heads up, or the YouTube chat room or whatever, and just let them know, hey, I have a situation here, whatever. And that's always worked out well for those that have contacted us in the past. But hopefully those of you that have your tickets can join us. We have Huntsville next Friday, the 9th of October, and then Birmingham the 16th of October. Go to rickburgessshow.com, click on live tour, and get your tickets. Rick, speaking of him, is on the Oceana Allure cruise. They are on excursions and tours today, so he's not on the ship. But he will be back with us tomorrow, Lord willing. Gary Vines is here. We're happy to have him today. We went to break, Gary, and just real quick describe this. We did the Dumble talk about this thing that you've made that makes this horrific Bigfoot sound, if you can imagine what that would sound like.
1: Oh, yeah.
0: And I talked about that was the craziest thing I'd ever heard in the wild, and it scared me, and that's the first time I ever met you. And you can validate that story, right?
1: Oh, yeah.
0: I mean, that's how we met. Tex Nation's like, can you describe that? What is the call?
1: Well, it's like a gallon tin bucket.
0: Like an old Folgers
1: coffee. Yeah, like an old bucket. Folgers or, you know, anything you get vegetables in.
0: Uh-huh.
1: Just, you know, cut it out and stick a nail through the end of it, poke a hole through the center of it.
0: Uh-huh.
1: And then you tie you a string, like a 3/16 string,
0: mm-hmm.
1: and then you get some rosin off of a pine tree or something,
0: mm-hmm.
1: and rosin your fingers up where mm-hmm. it'll slide on there.
0: And that yeah. sound, it rubbing against the...
1: Yeah. Oh, yeah.
2: It comes out of the can.
1: It comes out of the can.
0: And does it. Echoes.
1: Mm-hmm.
0: Echoes through the woods. Golly, it just freaked me out, man.
1: Yeah, I got
0: around the corner, and then there you are.
1: Well, before I forget it, I got a text this morning about...
3: I got that sound. I found the sound online. I'm sorry, Gary.
1: About 2:30 this morning, call, you know, that's on the cruise.
0: Yeah.
1: Text me and said Rick was going on the speedboat today.
0: Yeah. Yes, he was. That's right.
1: And said he hoped he didn't. He didn't come on with one of them root. Oh,
0: Gary.
2: What?
0: What are you trying to say, Gary?
1: he hoped he didn't come on with one of them root pearl. What do you call him? Speedo.
0: The Speedos.
1: Oh,
0: yeah.
1: Right.
0: Yeah.
2: What do you call them?
0: Root.
1: Root something.
0: Anyway. What in the world?
2: Anyway.
0: Look at him. He's so happy and proud. Yeah,
2: Rick going to get on speedboat in Speedo.
1: Did you find it?
3: I did find that sound.
1: All right, let's find it.
3: All right, here you go.
1: Let's see what it is.
3: There it is.
4: Come here, I'll show you how to do it.
3: Yeah, that's you.
0: Is that Roll Tide Willie?
4: He said, how did you get here? Why didn't you leave the gate open? He said,
3: yeah, right, hold on. He's about to do it. This video is... Oh, here it is. You just kind of sound like that, Gary?
1: Oh, similar to that.
0: Gary does a little better.
2: Is that a 5-gallon bucket the guy's
3: that
2: got?
3: Was a plastic bucket, Greg. Good ear, buddy.
2: Yeah, that's good ear.
3: You got an ear for the dumbbell.
0: But if you heard it the way it sounds, Gary takes his time and lets it kind of...
2: Oh, yeah. Listen,
0: it's a long one, like something is hollering.
2: They're eerie. I mean, they sound...
0: Yeah, it really is.
2: Adler, peed his pants.
0: Real quick, Adler, because I know you have a contest or a game that you want to present, but you, speaking of outdoors and everything, and it comes to feeding deer, you had a question for Gary.
3: Yes, Gary. Yeah. We have mentioned, we've talked about it several times, alpha gal, the you get allergic to meat that you can get from ticks.
2: Ticks.
1: Yeah, I think I've had that for years.
2: You've had it?
0: You don't?
1: Yeah.
0: I've seen you eat meat.
2: I don't know. I think you tear a hamburger up. Big steak.
0: Yeah.
3: Pork, I've heard, really sets it off. How do you do
2: it? You can eat chicken, though, right?
1: Oh, yeah.
3: Fish, I know, is okay.
1: Yeah, fish. I can eat fish pretty good.
2: Well, then you're acting like you have it.
0: Gary, you ain't got that.
1: Well, I don't know. I might have.
2: You think he might have it?
0: He might have it.
2: Everybody just talked about it.
0: Oh, yeah.
2: Violently sick.
0: I think you would clearly know.
2: Gary's just a little bit of a nuisance for him.
0: Well, but anyway.
3: And you got Rocky Mountain spotted fever.
2: Right, it's been around since I was a kid.
1: Lyme. I've had that too.
2: He's had that too.
3: You spend a lot of time in the woods.
1: Yeah, I get a bunch of ticks off me just about every year.
2: You ever heard spraying down a little bit?
1: Yeah.
3: So,
1: I wash sometimes in kerosene.
2: Well, I don't know about that, but yeah.
3: I don't think that's good for you, Gary.
0: Right. You're just
2: probably
0: saying
2: not
0: anything
2: good for your
0: right
2: complexion.
3: And but Gary, you also mentioned that you're never going to get river blindness or whatever because you're also taking ivermectin.
1: Oh,
3: well,
1: yeah.
0: Is that part of your diet?
1: Yeah, I take ivermectin
2: just
1: at least once a week.
2: Really?
3: How about that?
2: Are you interested in that?
3: Well, I'm interested in that, but also I like feeding the deer in the back in the woods behind my house.
0: Yeah.
3: It's great having deer around. I like looking at them, and then, you know, if the world collapses again, you know, I'll have a source of some great organic free-range protein coming through the yard.
0: All right.
3: Okay, so, but I'm also, I had that huge tick infestation that one time where I had hundreds of tick bites on my body. Yes. Tiny, tiny little, barely,
1: Well, them ain't going to hurt you.
3: Well, they hurt, buddy. I've been looking into how to be able to feed deer but not deal with ticks and not be a vector for tick transmission.
2: What are you,
3: and
2: hugging
3: the
2: deer?
3: They're around because then they'll get in the plants and then you go out and you hang out in the backyard and then they get on you.
2: Oh.
3: So that's what you got to worry about. And I heard people putting ivermectin literally in their deer corn. So I mentioned it to Gary, and I was like, hey, buddy, you're the deer expert. You're the ivermectin expert. What do you think about this? Gary had another piece of

0: But yeah.
1: Oh, you know what? You're right. It is a thing. You're right.
2: He didn't, get that.
3: It's where they get
1: a virus. It's called epizootic hemorrhagic disease.
2: Okay. Well, that's the reason I didn't want to say it.
0: I understand.
4: But,
0: right.
4: I thought you got the
0: You'd say hemorrhoid, I got
4: the letters backwards.
2: No.
4: All right.
0: What about LMNOP? It's bad.
2: Yeah.
1: So I'm going to try garlic.
4: Right, so you're saying put garlic on in the corn?
2: Yeah,
0: have
2: just
0: you had
2: put
0: a lot of
2: ticks
0: on you, Adler?
1: Well,
0: There's a lot more sources for those ticks than deer. The few deer you see.
1: I got lots of deer, Greg.
0: You act like you got like 40 deer in your backyard.
1: No, they'll go through an entire Moultrie feeder in one night. It'll be gone.
0: Yeah,
1: they'll go nuts, Greg. But we know, Gary, and I know you don't know, you don't know, Greg.
5: But your show.
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0: thank you so much for hanging out with us here on the Rick Burgess Show. As always, we are honored that you would take time to be with us. No matter how you do so, we thank you. Sometimes it's through archives and streaming or radio or TV, you name it. We appreciate you so much. Rick is out on a cruise. If you're just joining us and you're like, where's Rick? He's on the Oceana Allure fan cruise with Sherry. And a number of listeners, what, 30-something folks are on this thing, and they're inland today, not on the ship, should be back tomorrow. But, you know, Greg, something that we have been talking about for years, and I know Elizabeth and Calitrin and everyone there, they're just such a great company. Toploss.com is what we're talking about, 1-800-325-4366. You have been mentioning them for so many years about how it's helped you on losing weight, keeping it off, and a number of other benefits.
1: Yeah, like
0: on this
1: getting ready for the crap run this week.
0: Yeah,
1: it's great on joints.
0: Yeah.
1: And I use it, you know, obviously weight loss, I've lost weight with it.
0: Mm-hmm.
1: I'm down to the lowest I've been in years.
0: Right.
1: But it's also joints and stuff like that, and even better sleep.
0: Yeah. So it sleeps, joints, helps you lose weight,
1: keep collagen.
0: It off.
1: It's the collagen supplement. Yeah. Our body makes collagen as we get older. It starts backing off, you know.
0: Yeah.
1: And this helps boost it back up.
0: Yeah. It's a weight loss support formula, it is drug free. It is stimulant free.
1: It's
0: 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Gary is here with us. We've been having
1: fun
0: with him today.
1: He's so excited over here. We've had to calm him down.
0: We have. He's finally got a cup of coffee.
1: He's
0: good night.
1: Hollering, carrying on.
0: Now, Adler, he started to try to explain this in the break, and I just said stop. He said he's got something he wants
1: from
0: to present
1: from the mind
0: to us.
1: Of Adler.
0: Yes.
2: Yeah. And this is something we could eventually play with like callers or something.
1: Okay.
2: If you guys
1: like
2: wanted to do that.
1: I like a good radio game.
2: Okay, so I'll let you guys give it a shot first, I guess.
1: All right, we're the guinea pigs.
2: Okay. The name of the game is Who Said It?
1: Who said it?
2: Yeah.
1: Like that?
0: How are we supposed to say it?
2: Who said it?
1: Hey, who said it?
0: It's time to play
2: Who Said It? All right. So
0: I feel like we need a stinger. You know how I am with themes. We need a stinger right there.
1: Oh, here he goes.
0: I wish we had an echo. It's time for Who Said It? Said it.
1: Well, you can do it like that.
0: Yeah. Because
1: that sounds real.
3: That sounds good right there.
1: I was wondering how you did it.
0: It's time for Who Said It?
1: Gary.
2: It's supposed to get quieter, Gary. You're not supposed to do the same volume.
1: Said it.
0: It's supposed to fade off like, said it.
1: Anyway, back
2: pro,
1: to the game.
2: You're a pro right here.
1: Thank you, man. He's a man of 1,000 voices.
2: So I'm going to read the quote, and you guys are supposed to guess who said it.
0: Is it down to, like, a few people?
2: I'll give you a choice.
1: Oh, okay.
0: All right, got it. On who said it?
2: Who said it?
1: Yeah, you got to do that, because...
2: Because why, Garrett?
1: Well, I'm going to say you got to give us a couple of choices, because it'd be just too vast, you know?
0: So you're going to read it, and then we're going to guess, and then you're going to play it.
2: Was this Kamala Harris or Jameis Winston? One thing that I do is forgetting those behind and reaching forward to what's ahead. Who said it?
1: That sounds like both of them.
3: That's Jameis Winston.
1: You think it's Jameis?
0: I'm saying Jameis. That's two Jameises.
1: I'm going with Kamala.
0: Okay, that's one Kamala.
2: All right, well, let's find out. Who said it?
1: Because both of them, when they say things, it's very confusing. Have you ever noticed that?
0: Mm-hmm.
4: One thing that I do is forgetting those that is behind and reaching forward to what's ahead.
0: Okay.
1: That's good.
0: Thank you, Jameis.
2: Yes, there you go. That's
1: philosopher Jameis Winston.
0: Yeah, and first installment of Who Said It?
2: All right, here's another
1: one. Kamala could have said that, too.
2: Here's another one.
0: Yeah.
2: Who said it?
0: Said it.
2: Not just memory and legacy, but pride in what can be the destiny and the destiny that many fought for.
0: Oh, that's Kamala.
1: It's got to be
2: Who
1: Kamala.
2: Said it?
5: It's got to be it, Kamala. Said it.
2: All right.
0: What do you say, Gary?
2: What do you say, Gary?
3: Well, I'd say Kamala said that.
0: Okay. So we have three Kamalas over here.
2: Okay.
1: Who said it?
2: All right,
1: said
2: let's
1: it,
2: find out it. Who said it.
6: Around not only a memory of legacy and the path on which you stand that was was charted long before you, but also giving you some sense of pride in what can be the destiny and was the destiny that so many fought for.
1: Who I said love it? I love when she thinks she's making a point and she gives that head.
2: Right.
1: Seek not to know.
2: Yes.
1: You know, it makes no sense.
2: Yes.
1: But if you know that you think that.
0: And you don't have to seek.
1: So yeah. There.
0: I'm loving this game of who said it, said it.
2: Who said it? Said it, said it. Now, this
0: or
2: one
0: maybe
2: I...
0: just said it's in the echo. Like, who said it?
1: Yeah, he's worried death about it.
2: Yeah. We'll come up with something.
0: Yeah, I need a stinger.
3: Let's go.
2: All right. In this one, I'm actually going to play the soundbite.
0: Oh.
2: And you can guess. Okay?
0: Who
2: okay.
0: said it?
2: Is this The View?
1: Oh.
2: Or is it a donkey?
1: Okay.
0: Oh, okay.
2: All right, so.
1: Very similar.
2: Is it The View?
0: All right.
2: Or is it a donkey?
0: Okay.
3: I heard that this morning when I left the house.
2: Any guesses?
1: You know, what are y'all going to go with? But it really sounds like The View.
2: Okay.
0: Sounds like Joy Behar.
1: Sounds like Joy.
0: I got The View over here.
1: And Whoopi in the background.
2: All right, and you guys are correct. That was a donkey.
1: Yeah.
0: Okay. Okay.
2: Good job.
1: I love to hear old donkey get cranked up.
0: Yeah, Gary, you and donkeys, how's y'all's relationship?
3: I'm telling you. I think he's got three or four down there now.
0: Oh, really?
1: Man. Oh, they get to hollering, don't they?
3: Man, they get to.
1: And once they crank up, I mean, they're going to finish.
3: Oh, they're going to finish.
0: Do those donkeys know about what happened in your history?
1: Yeah, I hear about you and that pistol.
3: They come in afterwards.
1: Tell you what, there ain't going to be no goats in there with them.
3: No, he had to keep the goats separated from them.
1: They don't get along.
2: I wonder what happened. Y'all remember we were talking about Hee-Haw the donkey back in September.
1: Yeah. What was that, it he was doing?
2: The police officer shot him.
1: Yeah, killed Hee-Haw.
2: He killed Hee-Haw the donkey.
1: And Hee-Haw wasn't bothering nobody.
2: And then all these videos went viral of Hee-Haw the donkey acting like a house pet.
1: Yeah, look at Hee-Haw.
2: Just like walking up to people and
1: police
2: stuff.
1: Police shot him.
2: So, yeah.
1: Took him out.
2: You got to be careful how you approach police officers.
0: Oh,
2: that's Gary, by the way. A lot of people don't know
0: that. Look at that.
1: He was so comfortable with people, he thought the police were his friends, but he was wrong.
2: Yeah.
1: We had a policeman that was scared of donkeys, let's just call it.
0: Oh, yeah. Have you ever ridden a donkey? Like, got on it and rid it?
3: No, I ain't ridden
1: it. I've ridden a llama and an elephant.
0: So the llama, is that the craziest thing?
1: I was a kid. We were at a place called Lion Country Safari over in Atlanta.
0: Yeah.
1: And you could ride a llama.
0: They like let you do
1: now, Rick
0: it.
1: Rick tried didn't... to ride one just one night out in the pasture, and it didn't work out. Yeah.
0: Last thing you heard him say is, "Y'all watch this."
1: Yeah, that didn't work out.
3: Mm-hmm.
0: But you, they let you get on this.
1: Oh yeah, this llamas they were into.
0: What was that like?
1: It was weird.
0: Now, don't forget the bull you rode either.
1: Oh no, I did ride a bull. I didn't ride it very long.
0: Can we call it riding a bull?
1: Not really. I went on long enough to be considered
0: me
1: a ride.
0: Either. Me either.
1: I mean, you went a lot further than I did.
0: I don't know about that.
1: When mine came out of the chute and all 4 feet came off the ground, I was gone. Gone. Happened so fast, I didn't know what happened.
0: Did you stay on the llama?
1: Oh, yeah. They were just giving kitty rides.
0: Okay. Yeah, so you didn't slide off that one either?
1: Nah.
2: Did you ride when the camel guy came to the studio a couple times?
1: You did.
2: I did.
1: Yeah, you climbed
0: the llama was wet. I mean, the oh, my gosh. The camel was wet.
2: Yeah.
0: And you got your pants and everything were soaking wet and you didn't realize.
1: I remember the lady falling in with a scooper.
2: There's that.
1: They drop a milk dud.
2: You guys remember all the bad stuff. I remember just riding on a camel and being happy as a camel.
1: You remember the time
2: camel.
1: Wasn't Adler with us when we went down to the state fair?
0: Yeah.
1: Off hours. Uh-huh. And maybe when we fed the grizzly.
0: Yeah.
1: And we were messing with you on something. There was some kind of animal trying to get after you that day, I think.
0: In the little pet area.
1: Yeah.
0: Yeah. I forget what it was.
2: Nothing happened.
0: You were there. No. It was llama like. I know that.
1: There was something. It's like you
3: did. Yeah, I went to the state fair one time, too.
0: You did.
3: So, elephant was, had a Siamese elephant there.
1: Siamese elephant?
0: Siamese elephant.
1: So it was two elephants.
3: Yeah.
1: Stuck together. A Siamese elephant.
0: Gary.
3: That's weird.
1: I've
3: Weird thing.
1: I've never in my life heard of that. That's crazy. That's where I wrote this. Helga, the German giantress.
5: Boy, every time a fair comes up, you think of Helga.
1: Freak show.
3: Yeah, I heard about that too.
1: Yeah, she got crazy. She got ran out of town, I'll tell you that.
5: She's got rent in your brain.
1: The police had to escort her out of there.
5: Well, once he found out what was going on.
2: You're right, Greg got scarred.
5: Yeah. Hey, that's not part of the show. Yeah. It's not why we hired you.
1: Can you imagine a German giantress? They're not very pretty.
5: Uh-uh. Mm-hmm. That's a giant, is what it is.
1: It's a giant tress.
5: Yeah. You know, that's where, in that same fair is where we rode the elephant.
1: You did. Yeah. I rode elephant at the same place I rode a llama when I was a kid. Lion Country Safari. It was always one of our favorite places. Live animals everywhere. You drove through them.
5: Wow, they let you ride them?
1: Yeah, some of them.
5: Wow.
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0: you so much for tuning in to the Rick Burgess Show. Good time gang here, plus Gary today. I know all of you have loved that. Rick and Sherry scheduled to join us on Oceana's Allura next show for all of you if you're listening live. That's tomorrow. And then Kate's scheduled to be with us in studio, a special guest on Friday.
1: Check in with him today, way home.
0: Oh, boy.
1: Get a plan.
2: I like old Kate.
1: He's a good old boy.
2: Yeah, he's all right.
1: I don't know about that mustache, but.
2: Yeah, he kind of looked like Sergeant Carter.
1: That's the new look. Yeah, now he's going to have a flat top.
2: Oh, yeah. He's going to have a flat top.
1: He loves a good flat top.
0: Yeah. Craft Run is this Saturday night in Piedmont. Go to RickBurgessShow.com under upcoming events. You will see that we will be there.
1: That's rain or shine, Speedy.
0: That's right.
2: Yeah,
1: 6 o'clock.
2: I
1: got the official word from Randa.
0: Yeah.
1: 6 o'clock, we have
2: my shorty short, Tom.
1: Do it.
0: Oh, do that.
1: Running pants.
2: Yeah. Running pants.
0: 6 is the fun run. 7 is the 5K.
1: I think I'm going to go the fun run. Me and the kids.
0: Hey, look, it's fun.
1: Hey, it's fun.
0: You get a lot of walkers there, too, pushing the babies and everything. It's just fun.
1: A lot of fun.
0: Downtown Piedmont.
1: You don't have to be a world-class athlete to participate.
0: You know, Piedmont, too, is one of those downtowns where it just takes you back in time. Just a historic downtown.
1: Historic area.
0: So that's happening this coming Saturday night. Gary, I know how you like them. I just wanted to let you know that Terry made some protein balls, and they're in the refrigerator.
2: Yeah, I'll have to get me one of them.
0: Yeah.
1: Stay out of it.
0: I've told Terry you like those.
2: Yeah.
1: And what are those little muffin things?
0: She calls them like
1: egg and sausage.
0: Yeah, she calls them like little breakfast muffins or something.
1: Good.
3: Yeah.
0: Throw those
1: very
0: in there.
1: Good.
0: Throw those one of those in there for about 30 seconds.
1: About 30. Mm-hmm. 30 will do it.
3: Yeah. It's got some egg and a little ground. Is it ground sausage or ground beef?
0: I don't know.
3: It's good.
0: I think it's sausage.
3: It's good.
0: Yeah. And then she got sometimes she'll put the something else in there. What is that? I don't know.
3: That
0: grain stuff?
3: Yeah, spinach. A little bit, tiny bit of spinach. Or is it sage?
0: Something like that.
3: Something. It's good.
1: Yeah, thank you, buddy. It's just, you don't know.
0: She surprised me with all this. I had a little sticky note. Check the refrigerator. Don't forget she'll boil eggs, too, for me. You'll have one of those little.
1: I boiled eggs this week.
0: Yeah, the little genie, the boiled egg.
1: That thing's awesome. We got one of them too.
0: Oh,
1: makes perfect eggs.
0: Perfect.
1: You get to pick how you like it.
0: Mm.
1: What about you? It pokes a little hole in it.
0: Yeah, it's
1: that
0: great.
1: It's awesome.
0: Yeah, it is. It is. Didn't even know she was doing that. But I have a story here, for Gary on what he would do. I mean, we go to him for all everything outdoors. Earlier this month, and I don't even know if we covered this. We've covered a lot of attacks when it comes to mountain lions and bears and all this.
1: If it's an animal attack, we're going to talk about it.
0: Well, Rick claims he can take a wolf.
1: Right, he's lost his mind. That's fine.
0: Earlier this month, a Wyoming man found himself in a situation, it says here, no dog owner ever wants to imagine. So he has his lab, and he realizes in his little trip, his lab is being attacked by a mountain lion.
1: Oh, wow.
0: And he did the only thing he could do, and he started kicking it in the face. All right?
1: The mountain lion?
0: Yep. So here's what happened. You have this guy. He's 33. He's an amateur wildlife photographer. He was looking he was wanting to take some pictures of elk, and he was in Cody, Wyoming.
1: Ooh.
0: It was September 19th. He stopped along a remote road to change the camera lenses and let his 2-year-old lab out. His lab, I love this name, Diesel. He let him out of the vehicle. They were in a vehicle. Seconds later, he heard a dog yelp like it was in pain or being attacked. He ran the brush, and that's where he discovered a mountain lion was on top of his lab, Diesel. And he had both a firearm and he had bear spray.
1: Okay.
0: But it was also tangled up with his dog. So he's like, so I can't really do either and risk hitting Diesel.
1: Oh, no.
0: So then he went to plan C, and that is he started kicking the fire out of it in the face.
1: Just bearing down on it.
0: Yeah, he had a swift kick right to the mountain lion's face, and that successfully got the mountain lion off Diesel.
1: Okay.
0: But unfortunately, also got the cat's attention.
1: That's what I was going to say. He's going to who's kicking him.
0: He spun, the lion spun around, looked at him, he said, then pounced and hit me in the chest. He's like, oh, my gosh, what's
1: suddenly
0: happening?
1: Suddenly he goes, I think I should have left him with Diesel.
0: Yeah. Now, this guy, Borkus is his name, he stands about 6'3", weighs around 300 pounds. So he's a big
1: old
0: boy.
1: Fella.
0: He said he knocked him back, he felt like the cat was around 70 pounds. He said he tried to
1: keep. That's one Gary, though.
0: He said he tried to keep his feet.
2: But he had a black tail on him.
0: I don't think so. He said he tried to keep his feet away from his face and neck while punching it with his free hand before eventually grabbing its ear and wrenching it hard enough for the lion to like let go and take off. The whole thing, he said, lasted just 20 to 30 seconds. But he escaped with scratches on his hands, arm, and face. Diesel somehow came out the ordeal without any injuries at all. And while the owner was busy throwing hands with the mountain lion, he retreated to the vehicle. Diesel did.
1: Diesel said, I'm out.
0: He said, I'm out.
1: He didn't try to help his master?
0: No.
1: You know, Speedy, they say what you should actually do.
0: Okay.
1: If you encounter a mountain lion. I've got the story here. Kicking in the face worked, they said, remarkably well. But it probably shouldn't be your first line of defense. And it really wasn't his first,
0: He had firearm, he had bear spray, but his dog was tangled up with him, too. So he's like, if I hit him...
1: Yeah, he's got to do something, because this here, it says, for starters, don't approach one. Well, he had to.
0: No, yeah.
1: Because when they said that should be obvious. Giving the animal room to escape and remain calm, that's going to be hard to do.
0: Ooh, I don't know about that.
1: If you encounter one, they recommend you get this, speaking calmly and firmly, rather than running away. If you travel in groups, also reduces the chances of surprising the mountain lion, which that a lot of times you startle him, here he comes.
0: Mm.
1: And I guess if there's a lot of people, and if he turns and sees like a crowd, he's less to attack.
0: That's crazy. I saw where one of the guides on one of these safari trips, they had like a little bus full of people, and it was open though, and a male lion came walking past, and the guide made sure he didn't make eye contact with him. He looked down.
1: Oh, that'd been hard.
0: Because he didn't want to make eye contact. And then he kind of looked up, and the lion just kind of looked at him and kept walking.
1: He gave it one of these?
0: But the headline was like, the guide did not make eye contact with the lion, which was a pro tip, that you don't make eye contact with him.
1: Well, it's going to be hard not to look.
2: Well, that's kind of stupid to me.
1: Did you make eye contact with that Black Panther?
2: Yeah, I made eye contact with him.
3: All right, so we've got the little rhyme. When it comes to black bears, if it's black, fight back. If it's brown, lay down. If it's white, good night.
0: Oh.
3: And if it's a mountain lion, don't fake dying. Fight back.
1: You need to fight back if it's a mountain lion.
3: Don't act like you're dying. If it's a mountain lion.
1: That's a lot for me to remember.
3: Well, just say it to yourself while it's ripping your skin off your face.
1: Yes, and then maybe you'll remember. You'll remember as you lose your eyes.
0: In the movie Revenant, he laid there and it still ate him alive.
1: Well, that guy in Revenant.
0: Ooh. That's one of the most horrific bear attacks on a movie I've ever seen.
3: But hey, he lived.
1: You left me. He was injured. Yeah, that's a weird movie. Movie's a little weird.
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1: Yes, they do a great job with our merch, and we've also got the tour merch that's going to be at the two stops left.
2: Oh, yeah.
1: In Huntsville on the 9th and Birmingham on the 16th. That's been pulled from the store because all the product is live now at these events. But still, we got some fall items that are out, so go there and get yours today. We are here. Rick and Sherry are on the fan cruise with Oceana Allura. They are on some excursions and tours today. Can't wait to hear about that tomorrow. They're scheduled to be back with us on the ship tomorrow, and then Friday, Kate's is supposed to be with us. Today, though, Gary is here, it's been fun having him with us. We'll try to do some on-screen phone calls, maybe one more this hour. We'll see if that happens or not, but... You know, it's been a minute since I saw Gwen, your beautiful wife, Gary, that you always give such a hard time to.
2: The most patient woman in the world.
1: Ever. And Miss Wanda Whitley has given her a gift today that I hope you get to her. Are you going back to the house today to give it to her?
3: I'll probably go by and get one of my dogs or all three of them and go to the river today.
2: You and the dog?
1: Just you and the dogs?
2: Can Gwen not ride with you?
1: Is Miss Gwen not want to go?
3: She
2: might be a little mad.
1: Huh? Are you thinking or what?
3: Nah. Okay. It's just something.
2: He made a mistake and thought he could have something.
3: I thought I could have something.
1: What happened? Do you have to do it with Gwen?
3: After you think you can have something, you figure out you can't have nothing.
1: Okay.
3: Hadn't been at the river for about 2 weeks, and I've been going down there staying, some at night.
1: Is that how y'all keep the dog, marriage together?
3: Yeah, that's how we keep everything going smooth.
1: There you go.
3: I'd stay away from her, but anyway. She showed up down there last week. Hadn't been there in about 2 weeks. And, she come in, sat down at the table, and I got up. I was going to go feed the fish or put deer in the feed, my feeder for the deer.
1: Mm-hmm.
3: But I backed out with a Can-Am.
1: The side-by-side.
3: The side-by-side out of the garage and turned left where, she hadn't been there in 2 weeks.
1: I see where this is going.
2: And
3: I just crushed the front fender on it.
1: Oh, no. You hit her car with a side-by-side.
3: 1,600 and something dollars.
4: Look before you leave.
3: Well,
2: Lisa done that to my truck one time. And again, she said, you parked where you normally don't park. Okay, but I don't think that means it's my fault. I mean, granted, that's true, but I thought when you back up, you're supposed to look. Yeah. Of course, that was my fault.
1: It was all set up.
3: It's your fault.
1: Uh-huh. Yeah.
3: Well, and she usually parks down there close to the garage sometimes, and then sometimes she parks up there.
2: But you got to look when you're backing up.
3: Well, I can't help it. I went in there and told her. I said, I guess you're going to have to go to the body shop. She said, you better not have hit my car. I said,
2: Gary,
3: you're going to have to go.
1: What did it do to the side-by-side? It messed it up?
3: No, it didn't bother it.
2: Dented her car up, though.
1: Gary.
3: $1,600.
2: Thought he could have something, and I'd be dadgummit.
1: And everybody's got time for that.
2: You got to take it down there, leave it with them. Uh-huh. Now you're one car short.
1: Yeah, I need to be another vehicle. What am I going to do?
2: You made her ride around on side by side.
1: Did you help her with all that? You just didn't send her to the body shop, did you?
3: Well, I went down there and picked her up.
2: Well, that's sweet of you. Good job, buddy.
3: Yeah.
4: You didn't send an Uber, Gary?
3: I should have.
4: Right.
2: That wouldn't have been a bad idea.
1: Have you ever said I'm sorry to anybody? Did you say?
3: No, I didn't say nothing. Better not say nothing much. Just let it blow over.
1: So Terry backed into my truck one time. She was in the garage, I came home. I was in and out pretty quick, and so I parked, just in the parking lot, in the driveway.
3: Mm-hmm.
1: Well, you can normally back out and then kind of go out straight instead of backing out and she backed right into the side of my truck.
2: Bam,
1: bam. And of course, that's my fault too.
2: Of course, my daughter one time crashed in my truck and left.
1: Huh?
2: So I went out there and I see my truck's crashed up. And I'd ordered a Domino's pizza, and I thought he hit it.
1: Oh.
2: Because I didn't even think that Chandler would hit it and left. And she was a teenager. She's a grown woman now.
1: Okay.
2: But anyway, so then I'll call her. And I said, by the way, it dawned on me. I said, she goes, well, I got close to it, but I don't think I hit it. Mm-hmm. I said, oh yeah. So I go out to, they were like eating at Struts. And she could see me out the window. And she said, I got it. I'm like, and then got back in my truck and drove home. Just sitting there with her friends and they were watching me.
3: Well, said, I mean,
2: it's throwing a fit. Yeah, I was throwing a fit.
3: You know, it's a bad situation when you do that.
5: It is.
2: Oh, it ruins everything.
5: You feel stupid. Let's just call it.
3: I mean, you just feel just ignorant.
2: Yeah,
5: I know. Because you're like, so that's just stupid. Wasted money and wasted time, everything.
3: Yeah, all I had to do is look back.
2: I love seeing Gary's face.
5: I know. Well, you know what he said. Well,
3: oh yeah,
5: gosh almighty!
6: I almost hit my own van in my wife's car. Almost hit my own van in my wife's car. I forget what I was doing. Running to go pick up something. I was like, you know what? Instead of taking this gigantic passenger van on this 1 mile trip,
5: right?
6: Why don't I take my wife's hybrid? That's a lot better. And I just am not used to backing it up. And I was inches from hitting that Bigfoot tire cover I've got on the back of that van, but I didn't hit it. But if you hit your own vehicle, who are you mad at then?
2: Probably the best story kind of in this vein. I got some friends, and like if you're in separate cars, and they'd been somewhere and they were in separate vehicles, they're going home and they ended up crashing into each other.
5: Oh, no.
2: In their own cars.
5: Well, now, I don't know what this did to you guys, but I asked about the side-by-side and Gary said it didn't get hurt. But don't forget, if you back into somebody, it's not just the car you backed into. It damages the one in.
2: Oh, yeah, absolutely.
5: So both of our vehicles were hurt, were beat up.
2: When Lisa blamed me that time, same thing. Tore both of them up.
5: Holly.
2: Now you got to do it twice.
5: Oh, yeah.
2: Golly.
3: Oh, it's something else.
5: Gary, something else you're always doing is you're showing out when it comes to your cooking. And we even had a caller that I hope calls back if we do another unscreened phone call about your cooking. But do you like breakfast food a lot? Do you go breakfast?
3: Well, since I had that Alpha Gale.
5: Buddy, I don't think
6: I don't think you've had that, buddy.
5: Well, I've seen you tear up meat.
3: Well, I do. I like, most of the time I used to eat, eggs and bacon and grits.
2: Oh, yeah.
3: And biscuits. But now I'm just down to either a sausage and egg biscuit or bacon and egg biscuit.
2: Or protein bar.
6: If you can eat bacon, you don't have Alpha Gal, Gary. I'm sorry.
3: Well, you don't know everything.
2: Gary's claiming he's got
6: Alpha Gal. You're right. I don't know everything.
2: Gary's had that Alpha Gal. It lasts. I mean, it's a major problem. Gary had it one time, kind of just brushed it off.
5: Yeah.
2: I've had that.
5: Well, more than 2,300 pounds of breakfast sausage has been recalled.
2: Oh, no.
5: Why? Because of plastic contamination.
2: Well, that ain't that bad.
5: Why is everything being recalled?
2: We have
5: a recall story every day.
2: That ain't that bad. You get a little plastic in your mouth. You all right?
5: A recall was issued for more than 2,300 pounds of raw frozen pork breakfast sausage over potential plastic contamination, according to federal officials. We have an Illinois-based company, LLC, recalled about that much sausage that may be contaminated with foreign material, specifically clear hard plastic. The Department of Agriculture. The affected breakfast sausage items were produced on June 23rd and shipped to distributors in California, Florida, Michigan, and Nevada. So it's not something that retailers can go grab, but it's something that is sent to companies that then provide it to.
3: Well, I wouldn't worry too much about that. It ain't around here.
5: Right, but we have listeners all over the country, Gary. I know you think it's right here, but we're sitting. Also, Denny's. Are you a fan of Denny's?
2: Oh, yeah.
5: I love Denny's.
3: I've eaten Denny's a few times.
6: I was a fan until they got that new mascot, and I lost my appetite.
2: Oh, I forgot about that.
5: What was the Denny's? It was that weird. What was it?
2: Please, Adler. Please,
5: what was that, Adler?
2: Yeah, I remember. There he is. There he is, man.
5: There you go. Yeah, that's up.
2: There he is. There's old Denny.
5: What is that?
6: The sausage.
2: Looks like a turd.
5: It
2: does.
6: Yeah.
2: I mean, who thought that was a good idea? I know we've already covered this, but who drew up in the meeting and goes, hey, I got a great mascot for us that makes people want to come eat here? It's like something my dog left, but it's smiling and waving, so we're good.
6: Yeah.
5: This, again, was a story that we were going to congratulate Denny's, but now we've gone to that.
6: Oh, okay.
2: I mean, does he not look?
5: They're preparing to upgrade roughly 500 restaurants.
2: What's that mean?
5: It says they are using AI, new technology, and other incentives aimed at winning back customers. So they're just upgrading. They're saying that they need to upgrade a lot of their restaurants over the next 12 to 18 months. The facility, kind of modernize it a little bit and upgrade.
2: I don't have access to a Denny's. I can't think of one anywhere that I could go to.
3: Ain't there one out on 280?
2: Is there?
3: I
2: don't think so.
3: That may be a
2: I don't know. I can't tell you where the last one. Atlanta. I think the last time I ate in one, it was in Atlanta. Hmm. And that was years ago.
5: I'm going to Denny's. The upgrades are part of the Project Grand Slam. It's a five-part, 24-month turnaround strategy focused on menu innovations, facility upgrades, catering, technology, operational improvements, and all. So if you're a Denny's fan, they're looking for a big upgrade.
6: Well, look for some other changes as well. In January of 2026, this past year, private equity, they were bought out by private equity. They went private in a $620 million deal.
2: So, the first thing they did, got rid of the mascot.
5: mascot is out.
2: Let's start with him.
5: What were you thinking?
6: Hey, flush that.
2: Hey, did you come up with this? Okay, you're fired.
5: Right.
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0: and Gary in studio today. Rick and Sherry is scheduled to join us tomorrow from Oceana Allura, back on ship tomorrow. Kate's scheduled to be with us on Friday. Saturday night, Greg and I will be in Piedmont for the Crap Run, 14th annual Crap Run. That's going to be fun, benefiting the Finesis Foundation. And we are excited to once again be a part of that. One of the only 5K runs at night. It's so nice. It really is. So check that out.
1: People have glow-in-the-dark stuff on.
0: Yeah. You got a little bit of hop in your, a little skip in your step, Greg, and that means you had a good night's sleep on your Helix mattress.
1: I did.
0: You and Lily sleeping good?
1: I had a good night every night. Yes.
0: Yeah.
1: You know why?
0: Why?
1: Sleep quiz.
0: I know. And it's pretty good. I mean, I know Lily did it for you. I get that.
1: Well, probably.
0: But helixsleep.com/bigvox is where to go. And you talk about the sleep quiz. It's really cool because they do that to help find the perfect mattress for you.
1: Yeah. You know what that means?
0: What's that?
1: Firm mattress, soft, which one you prefer.
0: Mm-hmm.
1: Stuff like that.
0: Yeah.
1: How do you sleep?
0: Right.
1: Side, back?
0: Yeah.
1: You sleep on your back.
0: No, I'm a side sleeper.
1: Me too. I
0: feel like when I'm on my, we've talked about that.
1: I know. I'm not a healthy sleeper, according to the experts. Right. The way I sleep is not good on my body.
0: Our shoulders are screaming. Yeah. Why not sleep on your back?
1: I know.
0: It's like sometimes I'm like, I'm grown. Be a back sleeper.
1: But if you are a back sleeper, you can tell them that.
0: Oh,
1: they give you the mattress best for back sleepers.
0: That's part of the quiz.
1: And
0: right now, don't put this off any longer. 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All right, we're hopping around doing a couple of different things. We've discussed a lot. We mentioned Denny's, and that has really blown up the text line. People love Denny's. I didn't realize they loved Denny's so much.
1: I'd like to have access to one. I can't think of anyone near me.
0: Yeah?
1: Is there anyone here?
0: There used to be one, and I don't know, but Tex Nation, they've been throwing exit numbers at us about, and a lot of them are connected to truck stops, too.
1: Yeah.
0: But there's some standalones. Bucky's, the CEO came out and was like, we're going to focus on locations that offer maybe a business-friendly environment.
1: Oh, I get
0: and
1: so they ain't going to California.
0: They're focusing on red states. Okay. And they're closing in on their first Oklahoma location, and this is going to be big because they haven't been. The Sooner State, here comes Bucky's. Oklahoma City's mayor announced Tuesday that they're talking about bringing the popular Texas-based chain Bucky's to Oklahoma.
1: Gary, what do you think of Bucky's?
2: I ain't never been to Bucky's.
1: You never been in there? It's a big old
2: place. No.
1: You ain't never seen so many gas pumps in your life in one place. It's almost scary.
3: I am reading here that Mickey the Moose is saying, please don't sue me, though.
1: they're suing every animal mascot. Notice they haven't bothered Denny's.
0: Yeah.
2: Right.
1: They left them alone. Yeah. Ah, y'all good.
0: Yeah, we're not going to be that.
1: Nah, y'all can have that one.
0: They're eyeing Interstate 40 in West Oklahoma City, so we'll see. We'll see about that. But I cannot believe you have never been to a Bucky's.
2: No, I ain't never been to Bucky's.
4: It looks like Birmingham has one Denny's, by the way. Only one to the east of us, south of Bessemer.
1: That's tough.
4: That's not the way you go either, Greg.
1: No,
0: well,
1: it's
0: hey,
1: not.
0: I apologize. I looked up late. Where is that? Where did you say
4: it's
0: that?
4: It's south of Bessemer to the east of us.
0: Okay.
4: There's a map right here, Birmingham, Denny's.
0: Okay.
1: Oh, only
4: Thank
1: one.
4: You. Only one.
1: Wow.
4: Which is crazy.
0: Yeah.
1: Hmm.
0: I know you're kind of scared of buffets. You don't really like them.
1: I mean, if you think about it, it'll scare you to death.
0: Right.
1: But a lot of times I have had some good eat all you can eat.
0: Yeah, but what about a good old breakfast buffet? Do you look at that different?
1: A little. Yeah. Okay. The breakfast buffet.
0: Yeah.
1: But, you know, it's kind of like eating out of a trough.
0: Right.
1: But, yeah. I mean, it's good food and you get to keep going back as long as you get a clean plate.
0: Yeah.
1: That helped when they went to the clean
4: plate. And don't touch the handles that everybody's touching.
1: Yeah, no. And, you know, you got that sneeze guard across it.
0: Yeah, right. That helps a lot.
4: Right, sure.
0: Do y'all ever...

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0: Erica, thank you so much for making the Rick Burgess Show part of your day again. We do appreciate it. 888-6-BIG-BOX, 888-624-4869 is not only the number to call in on, but you can text us. That's what Text Nation does. We see it on our big TV in here, and we are entertained by all of you so much each and every day. We might take some on-screen phone calls towards the end of the hour. We'll see. Rick and Sherry should check in with us tomorrow on the Oceana Allure cruise that has a lot of the fans of the show on it. And then Kate's scheduled to be with us on Friday. I've got a number of stories. Adler does a great job every day of going, hey, here's some highlights of video and some stories, too, that go with it. This one here is jumping out at me, Adler. It is it's video number 3. And I'm really intrigued by this. It's Dubai, Boeing 737 co-pilot allegedly, now picture this, stabbed the captain repeatedly in a suspected terror attack. The Israeli authorities are treating the incident as though it is. So wow. Do I have that right to where we just have the cockpit? They're in there, and this guy goes to stabbing?
1: Yes.
0: Are you serious?
1: This is real. This flight from Dubai plunges all of a sudden. It turns out the co-pilot tried to crash the airplane.
2: Wow.
1: There were 174 passengers headed to Tel Aviv, including 27 kids. And
2: what?
1: The pilot is stabbed, and the passengers are like, wait a second, what's going on? We're going from 30,000 feet to 15,000 feet, and I think under 30 seconds.
2: Oh, my God.
1: Something crazy. And the, you know, I don't think they're speaking English, but you can just hear the chaos aboard.
0: I'm sure. Oh, my goodness.
1: People are freaking out, and
0: all the
1: luckily,
0: kids.
1: Luckily they subdued the pilot that tried to crash the Fly Dubai, I guess is the name of the airlines. Fly
0: okay.
1: Dubai
0: wow. okay.
1: flight. And this was just like today.
2: Really?
0: So this video we're showing, for those of you that can't see it, it's obviously somebody videoing on their phone. So you see like their legs where they're putting their head down and then back up, and there's just people screaming and the plane's going just nosediving.
2: So the co-pilot had him a plan.
0: Yeah.
2: And was going to take the plane down.
0: And it says he continued to stab the pilot. So I wonder who subdued him.
2: Yeah,
0: like,
2: passengers.
0: Who helped?
1: The passengers and...
2: How'd they get that door? Don't they make the door now when you can't get in?
0: Yeah, but normally there's a third person in there, too.
2: Yeah, navigator or whatever. Yeah. Maybe I made that up.
0: But I feel you on that.
1: But the cell phone footage is coming in. And, I mean, you've got passengers with blood. Y'all, the photos of the front area of the airplane, there's just blood all over the walls.
0: God, good night.
1: Passengers have gotten bloodied from being there, being involved in the altercation, and a huge tragedy avoided.
0: Yeah. Well, so the goal here
2: I guess the stabbed pilot.
0: It was a suicide mission, basically. The co-pilot wanted to crash the plane with all these, not only kids aside, but 20-something kids, too, and they're all screaming, but just the whole
2: pilot
0: flight.
2: Was not in on it. He was actually
3: That's one reason you don't catch my ass on one now.
0: Oh, no kid.
1: All right, Gary.
0: On Fly Dubai or just on any plane?
3: I ain't getting on none of them.
0: You don't fly?
3: No, I don't fly no more.
2: Since that trouble you got in.
3: Yeah, I ain't flying no more.
0: Have you ever flown commercial?
3: No.
0: Where's the last place you went to an airport, got on a plane, and flew? When was that?
3: That was back when I went to Louisiana with Rick.
0: That was a private flight.
2: He's talking about a commercial.
0: No, I'm talking about commercial.
3: I never flew a commercial.
0: You've never been
1: you've
0: on
1: never
0: a commercial
1: been on my
0: flight?
1: Southwest, no. Delta, American Airlines?
3: No, I ain't going to.
2: This is why.
3: This is why?
1: Okay, I didn't realize when Gary was in that tiny private plane, that's the only time he flew. Well, I didn't realize.
2: But that was different.
3: Oh, yeah.
0: So you've never gone through, like, TSA or anything? And
3: no. I ain't got no reason to go nowhere.
0: That's so real.
2: I like his original statement.
1: that's why you wouldn't catch him on there. Right.
3: You won't catch my butt on there.
1: Right.
2: Okay, you cleaned it up.
1: Yeah.
2: That's funny, Gary. I didn't realize that. I mean, I'm no frequent flyer myself, but I've been on commercial flights. Not a lot.
1: Right. And it's not fun, Gary. You're not really missing much.
2: You're missing being miserable and spending a lot of money.
1: For getting there faster than driving, really. That's pretty much that's the only thing
2: now,
1: you're missing.
2: Now, I will say
3: I can drive.
1: Right.
3: As long as I can drive, I can get there.
2: But that time you and Rick went to Louisiana, you got to admit, that was pretty neat that no longer it took.
3: Yeah, it didn't take about an hour to get there.
2: And all of a sudden, there you are. It's like a time machine.
0: You don't see the benefits in that? You'd rather spend 6 hours in a car?
3: Well, I mean, yeah, I'd rather spend 6 hours in a car.
2: You're so nervous you got to fight with a preacher.
3: I mean, I might run off the road or something. And
2: you could fall asleep.
3: You know, fall asleep or something like that.
2: Or just get stuck in a stupid traffic jam.
3: Yeah. You fall out of an airplane, you know, you're pretty much gone.
2: Yeah.
0: Fall out of an airplane.
1: Okay. No, you're right. And it's weird when you think about, all right, I'm just in a metal tube flying through the air.
2: And I hope everything continues to work.
1: I'm just in a tin can with all these other people. I've been burned so many times. I got stranded it was a layover in the Las Vegas airport for like 12 hours. I got stranded in the Dallas airport overnight. I got stranded in the Atlanta airport for like 9 hours. And I've been burned so many times.
2: Lost your skateboard.
1: Right. I lost the skateboard. They confiscated my electric skateboard.
0: Yeah.
1: And so my new rule, it used to be, all right, if it takes, 5 hours to drive, I might as well fly. Yeah. And then I'm like, wait. No, let me change that to 6. Now it's my limit. Now is 12. Unless it's going to take me over 12 hours to drive there. I'd rather just
2: get in a van, cranking it up.
1: Yes,
2: wow.
1: yes, because it's gotten so bad and so unpredictable. Really, with driving, you could probably fudge it an hour. Let's extend it an hour or even 2 hours. With flying, it could be a whole day, and they don't care. They're not going to do much about it. And you can do nothing about it.
2: No, you're just helpless.
0: Yeah, we like to be in control, even though statistically it's a lot more dangerous to be on the interstate driving than to get in a flight and fly, but we like to be in control. Yeah. I get it. Now, quick clarification on the story that is breaking this morning on this failed terror attack where a co-pilot was stabbing the pilot.
2: Wow. That's a bad day, y'all.
0: The co-pilot, was he the attacker and was trying to kill the pilot so they would crash? Or was the pilot trying to crash and the co-pilot was stabbing him to stop him?
1: The exact circumstances surrounding the cockpit confrontation.
2: Oh, wow.
0: Say that three times fast.
2: That was good.
1: It remains unclear. But we do know the co-pilot reportedly stabbed the captain.
0: Okay.
1: And that's when things just went
2: crazy.
1: Maybe
2: he was going to get rid of the captain and then crash the thing itself. Because as long as the captain was capable, he wasn't going to let him crash.
0: Right. Yeah. And that's what I was thinking, but I wasn't sure because the way it's described, you're like, who's attacked? You would think the person stabbing is the one wanting to do the damage.
2: Yeah. Yeah.
0: But I just wanted to say about that.
2: Maybe he was trying to take him. I guess the pilot that got stabbed recovered enough to land the plane.
1: I guess that's who landed the plane.
2: But again, my question, here we go. Those doors are made now where you can't get in the cockpit. But they had to have got in there to get the guy subdue him, right?
0: You think he was like,
2: is this all made up?
0: I don't know.
1: No, there's pictures of bloody passengers and bloody co-pilots and everything.
0: Another question.
1: And you can see their flight path also. It's very erratic. And the incident, it triggered a distress alert, fears of possible hijacking. Israel even scrambled fighter jets. The plane landed safely with everyone aboard reported safe. And I'm going to cut away from the bloody pictures there.
0: Oh, my goodness. That's insane.
3: Mm.
0: To change the subject here, and I'm talking about a major change. Would y'all rather wash dishes or do laundry? Fold clothes or do dishes?
2: And when you do laundry, the machine does all the work.
0: Yeah.
2: You just have to fold. I'm going laundry.
0: You're going folding laundry.
2: Yeah.
0: Okay. I know how you are with dishes. You don't like dirty dishes in the sink.
2: No, I don't. I'll get them clean.
0: Yeah, you get them clean. Well, on video.
2: Either one I'll do.
0: Video 4 here. Gary, what about you while we get this video ready?
3: I'd probably go dishes.
0: Oh, dishes. Okay.
1: We do have dishwashers and we do have laundry now. We're not using, the old washboard anymore. So that's.
0: Yeah,
1: that helps.
0: I do find myself
2: washing
0: the dishes. Yeah, unless it's just like.
2: No, I rinse them off.
0: Falling out of the sink, I'll normally just wash them and dry them and put them up and not run the dishwasher.
2: I'll rinse it off though in the dishwasher.
0: Yeah. Okay. Well, apparently on video 4 here, if you're tired of doing the dishes, Adler says there's a new type of plate.
1: Yeah, and it's basically a reusable paper plate, but instead you peel off a layer every time. So there you go. Paper plate. Use it.
2: Well, I think I've seen
1: and
2: that.
1: Then it's got multiple layers. There was some barbecue, and you just strip it off, peel it off, and ready to go with the new one.
2: No, that's weird.
4: Okay.
2: Peel it. I don't hate it. It looks durable. They're doing little knives and all this stuff.
4: Yeah, they got ketchup and condiments all over it, and then you just peel it off.
1: Right.
3: You need to watch your mouth.
4: Okay. There he is.
2: What's that got to do with a plate?
1: Right.
4: What's your favorite condiment?
2: Don't say it. I know what he's going to say.
4: I just wanted to know.
3: Probably ketchup, mustard.
1: Oh, I'm so
3: mayo.
1: Relieved. I'm so relieved with this answer. All of these answers are good.
4: Ketchup or mustard? Yeah. You had to pick the two. You're on an island. You can only have one.
3: I'd say probably ketchup.
4: Yeah.
2: I'd rather have barbecue sauce.
4: A barbecue sauce. Over ketchup.
2: Yeah.
4: Wow, that's interesting.
5: Barbecue sauce.
1: What about you? Commercial? You remember
4: what about you, Adler?
1: What is that? Rooster sauce?
2: Booster chatter.
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1: Yes, sir. Thank you so much for tuning in. It is the Rick Burgess Show, Big Box Entertainment. We thank you, all of you, for joining us on another edition here of the Rick Burgess Show. Rick and Sherry scheduled to be with us tomorrow from the Oceana Allura ship. As they're back on the ship tomorrow. Today is an inland trip. They got excursions and tours and all that kind of stuff, so we'll have a good update from them. We're going to try to wrap this hour up with no screen or unscreen phone calls. Oh. No screen and unscreen phone calls, 888-6-BIG-VOX. That's 888-624-4869. If you got any parting words or comments for old Gary, you can do so, but play nice. Make sure you got a good signal and be appropriate, yeah. Please. But Gary, thank you. I know you, in all seriousness, you're a busy man.
2: Yeah.
1: You had to get up on that interstate today and come to the big city.
2: Yeah.
1: And it was tough. We appreciate it. The audience appreciates it and loves you, man.
2: I hope so. I got a few fans out there.
1: Yeah. Yeah.
3: Well, I got a few. Hey.
1: Well, you got a few. Not bragging. That's just what it is.
3: That's what it is, Gary.
1: That's right. We've learned so much today throughout the show. And let's talk to more of you right now. Unscreened phone calls. Go ahead. You're live.
4: Hey, Gary. How's it going?
2: Pretty good. How about you?
4: I hear you, man. Doing good. All right. For this turkey call competition in Birmingham, do I need to bring a diaphragm call, or are we using the Spurmaster?
2: Mm-hmm. Well, no, I'd rather you just use just your mouth.
1: Yeah.
4: All right.
1: Well, that's
4: right. Well, I'll be practicing.
1: Okay. All right. We might need to bank nine now.
2: Yeah.
3: Yeah, we might have.
1: But, and we won't give it all away, but, yeah, he doesn't want you to use anything but just your vocal cords in your mouth.
2: Yeah.
1: Let's jump back out. Unscreened phone calls. Go ahead. You're live.
5: Go Jesus, Rose Tide. It's your boy from Pell City.
3: Hey, what's up, Tom? What's up?
5: What's happening? What's up? Hey, man, fellas. I had to tell old Gary I couldn't go to the show on the 16th because I got to close at this new stupid job I got. So
1: new stupid job.
5: I had to.
3: Yeah,
5: I had to cancel it. So I was like, man, I would just quit the job. You know it.
3: Well, you know, I would consider that.
2: Well, I was hoping you'd show up.
5: Man, I was wanting to, Gary. I sure was, dude. I was wanting to. I figured that was going to be a fun night, man. I was looking forward to it. But yeah, you got to do what
3: stupid
5: you got to do.
3: Work.
5: Just when you think you can have something.
2: Yeah.
5: Just when you think you can have something.
2: It all hits you.
5: What do you think, Speedy? How's Mississippi State going to do Saturday against us?
1: I don't talk about it. I don't really know. Let's just say they're 4-0 and things are going well. But
3: leave it
1: at
3: that.
1: You just don't know. You really don't. You really don't. You have no idea. I know they got a heck of a team coming in.
3: Yeah.
1: Good gracious.
3: They're going to ring responsibly.
1: Yeah. And Alabama's quarterback, he's getting comfortable now.
3: Yeah, he's still.
1: You're starting to see why he's so good.
3: Two good quarterbacks in this game. It'll be fun to watch.
1: We got 888-6-BIG-VOX is the number. What's up? Unscreened phone calls.
6: Hey, Speedy, your Mississippi State Bulldogs are going down Saturday. Roll Tide, baby.
3: Oh, I hear the
7: Tide's
3: talking trash.
7: Oh, got you good.
3: Clang, clang, clang.
1: Uh-huh. Let's go back out to the phones. Your own unscreen phone calls. Go ahead.
8: Gary, this Sanchez, how you doing?
2: Hey, man, how you doing?
8: I'm good. Looking forward to meeting you in Birmingham, Alabama in October.
1: Well,
3: yeah. Sanchez.
1: Yeah. Have you ever met Sanchez? Tell
2: no, I don't think so.
3: Oh, man,
2: I saw him on.
1: Yeah.
7: That's right.
1: You know, Rick played the coach in his movie.
2: Oh,
3: that's
2: yeah.
3: Right.
1: Yeah.
2: Yeah.
3: God did it.
1: Yes.
3: Well, I'm glad all that's going good, Sanchez.
1: Yeah, so we look forward to seeing you.
2: So
1: buddy.
2: You coming on the 16th?
8: Yes, sir. I'll be down.
2: All right. Well, look me up. I'll be the ball-headed guy.
1: No, well, you're not the only one.
8: Yes,
1: because God did it.
3: Yes, he did.
8: Yes,
1: that's right, buddy. We love you, man. Appreciate you calling.
8: Have a good one. Love y'all, too.
1: All right,
9: I'll see you Friday, Sanchez.
1: Yes.
3: Oh, that's right.
1: Y'all having lunch.
9: Yeah.
3: Man, Sanchez, a good man.
1: You know, if you ever want to pick me up, just talk to him.
3: Just talk to him.
1: He's just always.
3: You'll be grinning. Oh, yeah, you'll be grinning ear to ear.
1: He even made. Did you see Gary?
3: Look at old Gary.
2: Yeah, he was.
1: I didn't know he had dimples. Nice I know guy. Gary had dimples.
3: I didn't either.
1: Yeah. 888-6-BIG-VOX on screen phone calls. Go ahead.
10: Hi, Gary. I was wondering if you could rate my turkey call on 1 to 10.
2: Yeah.
3: Oh, yeah.
1: Okay.
10: All right. Y'all ready?
3: Go.
2: Yeah.
10: Do do.
3: Gary, that's a 10.
7: Not funny, Gary.
2: That's a 10.
3: He set us up. I'll
2: that's a 10
3: him
2: right there.
3: I'll give him that. He set us up.
1: knows you by going to the phones. 888-624-4869. What's going on?
9: Hey, this one's for Greg. Now my boy's out of daycare. The teacher asked him last year, she said, "What is your favorite toy to play with?" And he said, "Uranus."
3: That's not. I'm
1: Why sorry. Would you laugh at that?
3: That's kind of funny.
1: You just uncontrollably.
3: You think that was funny?
1: Yeah, kind of.
3: It's disturbing. But
1: yeah,
3: funny.
1: Yeah. 8886 Big Vox, what's up? You're on on-screen phone calls.
11: Hey, Spee, this is, I'm trying to correct my memory here. Were you ever sent out to a national forest to look for a nudist colony?
1: Yes, the rainbow people, yeah.
3: Yeah, I remember the rainbow people.
1: Yeah, I messed my axle up on my Bronco.
3: Oh, wow.
1: Tore it
11: and
1: up.
11: And also, I heard there was a disturbance on Rick's ship. There were two passengers on there, Willie and Wanda, a major headache.
3: Because they ain't never been nowhere.
1: Could you imagine those two on there?
3: Oh, my goodness. Just the flight over.
1: I got an email this morning if Gary was Willie, really Willie, and we are hiding it.
3: Yeah, we're trying to rehabilitate him.
1: But he's not.
7: Hey, the Rainbow family still exists, by the way.
1: Oh, yeah. Guys, hey, interesting people, man.
3: I was working.
1: I was so far out in that stuff, I didn't know where I was.
3: I was working in Power County, and our territory was in that area, and Heflin's closest town to where they were, and here they all come in the man.
1: Golly.
3: Like the Woodstock.
1: Yeah, yeah. Yeah. You couldn't find deodorant in that whole county.
3: They have some dirty feet and stinking, wearing a top hat.
7: If you find yourself wondering, am I in a cult? You might be in a cult, just so you know. Rainbow people.
3: They took the forest over that day.
1: I drove so far out there, it's like I was on a road trip.
3: Did you get out there with them and do their
1: some interviews and stuff. Hit.
3: Don't they play drums and pull feathers out?
1: Worship the trees and all that.
3: All that stuff.
1: Yeah, right. Strange people, man. All right, we got one more here. 8886 Big Vox, unscreen phone calls. What's up?
12: Hello, Tad.
1: There he is. What's up?
3: They're trying to speak.
1: Oh, yeah. Well, hey, look.
3: Hey,
1: rightly so. It's Bama. Good night. We know who's coming to town.
3: Rude.
1: Mm-hmm. I know what Roll Tide Willie's going to be doing.
3: Yeah. Barefoot down there getting ready.
1: Mm-hmm. They had to clarify some things. People thought that Chad wasn't getting him any shoes, and that's why and they said, like, hey, no, I don't want shoes.
3: Don't matter if it's cold, nothing.
1: No.
2: He's man, just I couldn't do that.
3: That was a video of him getting drug around in the snow barefooted last year.
1: Yeah. Remember he tried to put out the little fire?
3: With his feet.
1: Just stomping it out. Hey, Gary, thank you for being with us, buddy.
2: I appreciate it.
1: Really do appreciate it. And tell Miss Gwen we said hey, and make sure you give her that little gift bag.
2: I'll try to.
7: Let's go do donuts on our e-bikes in the parking lot, Gary.
1: All right. We'll see you, I know, in Huntsville. Can't wait for that.
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Lots of sunshine continues to stick around. What will be our final comfortably warm afternoon for us around the region. We'll see mostly sunny skies. They high temperature around 92. Clear to mostly clear skies, a bit warmer, 67 overnight tonight. Partly cloudy skies, 91 on Thursday. Better rain chances favor the southern portions of the state. Those rain chances get a little bit higher on Friday. Then we'll see our highest rain chances on Saturday and Sunday. That's your WSFA First Alert Forecast. I'm meteorologist Zach Webster on I-92 WLWI.

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Lots of sunshine continues to stick around. What will be our final comfortably warm afternoon for us around the region. We'll see mostly sunny skies. They high temperature around 92. Clear to mostly clear skies, a bit warmer, 67 overnight tonight. Partly cloudy skies, 91 on Thursday. Better rain chances favor the southern portions of the state. Those rain chances get a little bit higher on Friday. Then we'll see our highest rain chances on Saturday and Sunday. That's your WSFA First Alert Forecast. I'm meteorologist Zach Webster on I-92 WLWI.

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7: Lots of sunshine continues to stick around. What will be our final comfortably warm afternoon for us around the region. We'll see mostly sunny skies. They high tip to around 92. Clear to mostly clear skies, a bit warmer, 67 overnight tonight. Partly cloudy skies, 91 on Thursday. Better rain chances favor the southern portions of the state. Those rain chances get a little bit higher on Friday. Then we'll see our highest rain chances on Saturday and Sunday. That's your WSFA First Alert Forecast. I'm meteorologist Zach Webster on I-92 WLWI.

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Good. Let's get to it. 30 minutes in a row on your home for the Rick Burgess Show in the morning. 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
24: Lots of sunshine continues to stick around. What will be our final comfortably warm afternoon for us around the region. We'll see mostly sunny skies. They high tip to around 92. Clear to mostly clear skies, a bit warmer, 67 overnight tonight. Partly cloudy skies, 91 on Thursday. Better rain chances favor the southern portions of the state. Those rain chances get a little bit higher on Friday. Then we'll see our highest rain chances on Saturday and Sunday. That's your WSFA First Alert Forecast. I'm meteorologist Zach Webster on I-92 WLWI.

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Lots of sunshine continues to stick around. What will be our final comfortably warm afternoon for us around the region. We'll see mostly sunny skies. They high temperature around 92. Clear to mostly clear skies, a bit warmer, 67 overnight tonight. Partly cloudy skies, 91 on Thursday. Better rain chances favor the southern portions of the state. Those rain chances get a little bit higher on Friday. Then we'll see our highest rain chances on Saturday and Sunday. That's your WSFA First Alert Forecast. I'm meteorologist Zach Webster on I-92 WLWI.

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Let's prove it. It's another 30 minutes in a row starting now on Montgomery's number one for new country. 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

Hi, 92, Montgomery's number one for New Country. Well, hi there, it's Andy Scott. So happy that I get to spend a few hours with you before Tiger Talk comes your way, home of Auburn Tigers football. 6 o'clock tonight in anticipation of this Saturday's game, Auburn on the road taking on Tennessee.

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18: Lots of sunshine continues to stick around when will be our final comfortably warm afternoon for us around the region. We'll see mostly sunny skies. They high temperature around 92. Clear to mostly clear skies, a bit warmer, 67 overnight tonight. Partly cloudy skies, 91 on Thursday. Better rain chances favor the southern portions of the state. Those rain chances get a little bit higher on Friday. Then we'll see our highest rain chances on Saturday and Sunday. That's your WSFA First Alert Forecast. I'm meteorologist Zach Webster on I-92 WLWI.

Hang any too? Oh, yes, they do. Those days go by way too quickly. Sandy Scott, did you know we're only 13 Wednesdays away from Christmas? Yeah, do the math.

0: I'm Annie Two. That's Gavin Adcock, Wannabe, on Montgomery's number one for new country. Is Andy Scott. Oh my goodness, let's help you to some fall fun and the funds to have the fun with. 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

I-92, that guy is a consummate professional about everything, all the details. Kenny Chesney just rented out an entire stadium for a week for tour rehearsals in anticipation of his tour for next year, the original Vibe Room tour. Yeah, he said he always wants to make sure everything's perfect for his fans. You gotta love it. I-92.

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I-92, WLWI.

92. Hi, it's Andy Scott. Got a couple of questions for you. Are you a NASCAR fan? Are you any good at math? If your answer is yes to both of those, NASCAR math coming up in about 20 minutes, you could be winning your way to Talladega with I-92.

0: It is the Rick Burgess Show. Speedy Greg and Adler have been holding down the fort. Tomorrow, we are scheduled to have Rick and Sherry Burgess with us as they're on the show fan cruise, the Oceana Allura. They're back on the ship tomorrow and will join us. 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
4: Good afternoon, Montgomery. The good news continues on this Wednesday, hump day. No major problems or accidents. Interstate systems moving smoothly. No backups or slowdowns. Checked with the surrounding counties. They're clear as well. Keep listening. We'll keep you posted. If you've got less than perfect credit, McKinnon Nissan may have just the plan for you. Talk to David Martin. He'll do everything possible to have you driving today. McKinnon Nissan, exit 212 off I-65 in Clanton. Buckle up, front and back. It's the law. From Montgomery Skywatch Traffic, this is Major Delay.
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0: Flying 82. Last year, he won New Male Artist of the Year Award. This year, nominated for New Artist of the Year Award at the upcoming CMAs in November. Here's Ella Stella. It's Tucker Wetmore, I-92.
1: Lord knows I got a time, and there's a few in here tonight. Well, I've learned my lesson too many times. Blows like you put me through hell and I

0: I 82 with new from Russell Dickerson. That's Worth Your Wild. It's Andy Scott. And if you've just joined us, this is pretty much Worth Your Wild if you're a NASCAR fan and you're good at math, because we want to hook you up and get you in for a chance to win your way to Talladega, October race weekend, 23rd through the 25th, with tickets for the entire weekend. You are officially in to win if you have the correct answer to today's math problem, which is, I'm going to make it a little more difficult today. I'm not going to give you the car numbers. I'm just going to give you the driver's names. You do the math. Text the answer to the math problem to 860-9200. So here's today's math problem. What do you get when you add the Ross Chastain car number with the Christopher Bell car number? What car number do you get? Ross Chastain plus Christopher Bell equals what car number? Text that to 860-9200. In for the chance to win. I-92.
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3: 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Right now, things are looking good. Nothing's being reported by the authorities that would send you on an alternate route. 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

92. Happy you've joined me. It's Andy Scott. And here's to hoping your workday is about to wind down. Hopefully no more interruptions. Well, until you get home, it might happen all over again. But a different kind of interruptions from the family. Those are okay, right?

I-82, it's Andy Scott, and we have your tickets for the Yellowwood 500 race weekend. It's almost here at Talladega, October 23rd through 25th. NASCAR Math, the answer to today's problem, can get you in for a chance to win the amazing race weekend package. Here you go. What do you get when you add the Ross Chastain car number to the Christopher Bell car number? Text the answer to 860-9200.

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I-92, you're just in time for back-to-back nonstop country for the ride home. Hopefully wrapping up the work day. The free ride at 5 at Sandy Scott. We got a track of traffic to see how things are moving along up next. Here's Luke Combs on I-92.

0: I-92 Traffic Center update with major delay.
1: Good afternoon, Montgomery. Right now, things are looking good. Nothing's being reported by the authorities that would send anyone on an alternate route. We're checking with the surrounding counties. Everybody's clear. You keep listening. We'll keep you posted with the latest and the most accurate traffic conditions on the radio. 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Buckle up, it's the law. For Montgomery Skywatch Traffic, this is Major Delay.

I-92, back-to-back country for the ride home. The free ride at 5. It's Andy Scott. Well, yesterday, the star-powered lineup for the 2026 Victoria's Secret Fashion Show was unveiled. And guess who's going to be there? Megan Maroney, but not as a model, as a performer.

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Yeah, and detours.

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1: 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With Lauren Alina and Chase Matthew, this is All My Eyes on I-92.

0: I-92 WLWI. Hi there, it's Andy Scott. It's time to shine the light on one of our great local businesses, the I-92 Business Spotlight, with Tiffany Smith, owner of Apex Wellness and Infusion. So, Tiffany, what is Apex Wellness and Infusion?
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5: Good afternoon, Montgomery. Got a couple of things going on. Please use caution. Highway 14 just before Bridge Street in Wetumpka. We've got a moderate crash reported there. Monticello at the Boulevard across from Sam's Club. Look for an accident there. And 85 southbound. We've got a couple of cars on the shoulder of the road just before you get to East Boulevard. You see something else giving you trouble, contact us. 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
1: A homecoming win, and now the Tigers are on the road for the next two SEC encounters, and we're here to talk about it tonight. Good evening, and War Eagle. 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With Brad Law and Jacob Hillman, I'm Andy Burcham from Baumhauer's Victory Grill. Leading off tonight, we'll talk with Auburn football head coach Alex Golish. Tigers beat Vanderbilt 21-15 for the first SEC home win in nearly 2 years last Saturday. Auburn gears up for Tennessee on the road Saturday at 2:30. Auburn Sports Network coverage will begin with the Tiger Tailgate Show presented by Konecka Sausage from the Knoxville Convention Center at 11:30 Central Time. Also tonight, we'll talk with equestrian head coach Jessica Braswell. Third-ranked Tigers host number 5 SMU Saturday at 11 at the Auburn Equestrian Center. Thank you for joining us tonight on the Auburn Sports Network, Auburn Game Day app, and War Eagle Plus. And now let's welcome Auburn football head coach Alex Golish. War Eagle.
2: Hi. War Eagle, thanks for having me.
1: We're glad to have you here.
2: Well, I'm excited to be here. It puts a halfway point into a Wednesday every time. So
1: we are the halfway point.
3: Coming off of a first SEC win and some real high points, special teams and defensive improvement and a lot of high points coming out of the Vanderbilt game last week.
2: Yeah, I think certainly some high points. I think ultimately because you find a way to win. Mm-hmm. Like you said, a lot of really, really positive things defensively, some positive things offensively as it got going. I constantly look at it the other way. Like, man, good win, bad loss, you have to be able to learn, grow, and move on. And the biggest point I keep making to our guys and our staff and really the entire program is, regardless of the outcome, we have to grow as it goes. And really good football teams, elite football teams, grow as the year goes. 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You grow within your role. And the biggest thing for us is we have to continue to take steps because as the schedule, it obviously keeps rolling. This league every single week is a really good football team. And so you have to get better as you go. And regardless of the outcome, that's the biggest thing that you get out of it.
1: Special teams so many times are not necessarily the guys that we talk about each and every week. If you would, what went into the blocked punt and then the scoop and score? Omar Mapson with the blocked punt, Kate Carlson from the 10-yard line taking it in.
2: Yeah, you know, we've made such a big emphasis on special teams, and everybody probably says that. Like, we talk about special teams being the true culture of our program, and you can look at it. We've had every single kickoff has been a touchback this year, every single one. But you watch what kickoff looks like, and it is 11 guys finishing in the end zone. It is 11 guys straining through the end zone. It's a culture statement. It's a culture play. Well, that carries over into everything else. And punt is and always will be the most important play in football. And all of our best players are on that punt unit. This punt block unit. We've spent so much time talking about, man, just continue to buy into the technique, continue to buy into the technique. You have no idea when one of you is going to pop free. And you make calculated decisions on when to go after it because, obviously, you send more people after it. You got less people that can hold up. And we felt really good going into the week. But that pump block unit, you talk about Omar Mapson. Well, Omar Mapson's in our rotation at running back. Right. He's also on our pump block unit. He's also on our kickoff return unit. and he's a guy that's taken so much pride in it. Cade Carlson was a special teams captain for us a couple weeks ago. Cade's a guy that was a walk-on that turned a scholarship that has carved himself a role and just continued to embrace that and get better and better. And it was really cool that those two guys, and if Omar didn't block it, Shamar Arnu was going to block it. And so it was obviously schematically J-Bro and Juice and those guys did a really good job scheming it up, but the execution is the biggest piece of it, and those guys taking so much pride. Again, I'm not surprised that it happened how it happened, but the fact that it is such a culture deal for us on special teams was really, really cool. And you saw the way those guys came off. Those guys are both leaders in our program. Those guys are both tough, hard-nosed football players, and it was really, really cool for them to get it. And then you talk about Cody Sigler blocking a field goal,
1: right?
2: What Cody Sigler's meant to our program here this year so far, and another guy that just continues to give so much effort on field goal block. Well, here it is. We don't know when it's going to be a lower kick. We don't know when it's going to pay off, and it paid off in a big way with him blocking one.
1: Cody Sigler, by the way, Sigler, leads all defensive linemen with 14 solo tackles in the SEC right now.
2: Gotcha. That's a good fact to know.
1: That's a little note.
2: Well, so I'll have that in the back of my mind.
3: It does speak to kind of what you alluded to, though, is you've got dudes on your special teams units. It's important to have those guys that are major impacts on the defensive line, in the running back rotation, at other positions as well. You've got some of your best guys on the field because special teams are important. Omar was asked earlier this week about the punt block. He didn't say it was this move I made or I did this. He said it was our best week of practice for special teams. We were prepared, and that's what he pointed to first.
2: Yeah, and J-Bro Saturday morning in our walkthrough said literally that. It's like, man, you guys have had the best week we've ever had in terms of focus and the ability to go execute. Friday, our Fast Friday practice, we got done 3 minutes early with our special team segment because it was so clean. There was no do-overs. It was a focused group. Like J-Bro said it Saturday morning, sometimes coaches say things to get guys going. I think that group really believed that, and you saw the end result of that.
3: Yeah. All right, let's take our first break,
1: okay,
3: and then we'll come back, and
1: Herb,
3: we'll start getting questions
1: Herb
3: from the audience.
1: Herb will be first. Yeah. Herb will be first. Not to worry, Herb.
3: That's right.
1: You're coming out, all right?
3: We'll get him.
1: Stay tuned, folks. Tiger Talk continues in a moment.
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3: Welcome back to Baumhauer's Victory Grill. This is Tiger Talk with head football coach Alex Golish talking about the Tigers and the Tennessee Volunteers coming up Saturday afternoon from Neyland Stadium. Let's get into the audience. Again, we'll take as many of your questions as we can fit in tonight for the head coach of the Tigers. We've got gift bags. We've got Alumni Hall gift cards. We even have Andy's scoring or spotting board sheets that we'll give away. He'll autograph those. We'll give those away tonight as well.
1: Yeah.
3: Let's go back to the let's go out of the audience for the first time.
11: It's a Herb. Here we go.
1: Herb.
12: War Eagle coach.
2: War Eagle Herb.
12: Hey, something that's important to a lot of us and appreciated has been missing the last couple of games. I wondered if it's been a decision or just something that was an oversight. We have not seen the American flag being carried in the runout.
2: Man, that's a great point. I have no idea, but I should look into it. I remember seeing it against Southern Miss. Remember guys were carrying it. Definitely probably an oversight. Okay. Thank you, Herb.
3: Thank you very much, Herb. All right, let's talk running back rotation because we were just talking about Omar the last time out. I think he had 3 carries, 24 yards against Vanderbilt. Now that you have 4 games under your belt, what goes into kind of determining what that rotation looks like on a game-by-game basis?
2: Yeah, we feel really good right now with Jeremiah Cobb. We feel really good with Bryson Washington, who, you know, it took really all summer and all fall camp for him to come off of the ankle and really get back to what we had recruited and what we thought we were getting. And then Omar, high-end spring, high-end fall camp. And those guys have kind of worked off of each other. They all take reps. Nekai Davenport takes a lot of reps for us in practice. He's right now the 4, and he's ready at all times. He's played in the system. And so you look at that group, and you're trying to, 1, keep guys fresh, but 2, as you're starting off drives, you want to have the guys that you feel like fit best with what you're going to. And so not every guy is great at it, at everything. We feel like those guys all have unique skill sets. We've tried to get Jeremiah going early in games. It's been funky starts, and I know it's been highly publicized, but they have been funky starts. And so you want to get really all 3 of those guys in the game in the first quarter and a half, and then honestly ride the hot hand. We trust all 3 of them. We feel like they all have 3 unique different skill sets, and we're continuing to try to game plan to make sure that the right guys are doing the right things.
1: To the audience, Jacob.
11: All right, we're going to go to Drew.
13: Hey, Coach War Eagle. Looking back a little bit this afternoon, Coach Dye played his first season. He played at Tennessee. Tuberville, his first season, played at Tennessee. Both of them lost. Chizik, first year he won. Mazan, first year he won. So going into that environment Saturday afternoon, maybe a little wet, how are we going to break that tie and be 3-2 with a big victory on Rocky Top?
2: Yeah, man, you've done your research. I don't know if any of those specifically have anything to do with us, but for us, we got to go finish this week off. We got to have an elite week of practice, of prep. Tomorrow is a huge, huge day for us, and Friday is a huge, huge day. We got to go handle this travel piece. We got to go handle the crowd noise piece. We got to go handle potentially being wet piece and not let any of that affect us being able to play our best football. And when we're at our best, and our guys understand this, I think we're learning what elite level process looks like, what leads to being at your best. I think if we're at our best, we'll have every chance to go win that football game. None of the other factors, and certainly the history of it, you respect history, you pay attention to history, but it's a completely different team, completely different era. And for us to be able to go play our best game, it's got to be focus and a high, high level of execution. And that's winning on the road in this league in general. I don't know if anything changes. It's just going to be our first time doing it.
1: For those that are going to Knoxville, a good idea to bring your rain gear, because I think rain could be a factor on Saturday, not just on the field, but in the stands as well. So be ready.
2: Yeah, ponchos, yeah. Raincoats, whatever you got.
1: There you go. All right.
3: Does a wet surface affect tempo positively, negatively, or not at all?
2: Yeah, I don't think it affects tempo at all. I think it's certainly you have to be highly conscious of what you're doing in the sense of how wet is it. You know, what's crazy is, give you a little fun fact, we walked out of Jordan-Hare this Saturday, and it was the first time this season that I'm like, man, it's a fast track out here. It wasn't wet. The previous 2 weeks, you walked out there, it was wet. There was obviously wet spots. and you go through warm-ups and it's slick, it's digging up a little bit, and the guys are obviously aware of it. You got to be aware of what you're doing in terms of play calls. You got to be aware of receivers at the top of routes. You got to be aware of those types of things when it's wet. You're certainly gonna call it a little bit different. You're gonna be more apt to be just conscious of what you're asking your players to do. I don't know if it affects tempo at all, because you can still play fast. The balls are just rotating in as they're going, but you certainly have to be conscious. Your call sheet is a little bit different with when it's wet. And I've been in environments where it's cold and wet. And so you are then, you're thinking a lot more about, man, like, you're going to have to go grind this thing out, because can your quarterback grip a ball? They're harder to catch. There's factors that go into that.
3: Yeah.
1: Back to the audience, Jacob.
14: All right, we take it to Ashley, who has won a gift bag from Alpha Insurance.
3: All right.
15: War Eagle,
2: Ashley.
15: I just want to know, how did you go about changing the atmosphere with the old players coming in, just changing the trajectory? Us having a couple of new coaches in the last couple of years, how was that?
2: Yeah, I think more than anything else, you go in and you are setting the standard of what you're doing. And I think the word culture is probably overused a lot, but you're setting standards in what you're doing. And I think as a leader, what you accept, what you allow as normal, is your culture. I think what you hold people accountable to is your culture. I'm not big on sayings or slogans or like what you allow to happen in your program that is either at your standard, above your standard, or below your standard is your culture. And I think the biggest thing when you take over a new program, especially a program that has been fluttering, is you have to set standards in every aspect of your program. And that's every single piece of it, every department, every area. You know, there's close to 300 people involved with the program on a day-to-day basis, and every single one of those people needs a standard set. And like I said, at the end of the day, my job is to hold people accountable to the standard. And what you allow to happen is your culture. And so whether they were new to our program or whether they were guys that were already here, the expectations and the standards are the same for everybody. Same thing with staff. There's a handful of staff that had been here. I don't super care how it's been done. Again, like we were talking about earlier, I think you have to pay attention to history. You have to be aware of it. You certainly don't have to repeat it. And so staff, players, all of it, you have to be clear and concise in your standard. And we have worked really, really hard at that. It's not perfect, and it's nowhere near perfect, to be honest with you, but we're continuing to push it to be perfect. I tell our coaches all the time, I walk in every morning, gloves off, and my job is to protect the standard of our program daily.
3: Ashley, thank you very much. Y'all, first time Tiger Talk guest, right?
1: Yeah.
3: Excellent.
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1: There we go.
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14: Buster. He's right in the middle.
1: Here he goes. That's a long time ago. Go ahead.
23: Coach, War Eagle.
24: War Eagle, Buster.
23: Hey, I know it's a bit of a homecoming for you that Coach Heupel gave you your first big-time start, big-time break. You were up there and very successful. My question is, Brandon Faison, or Faison Brandon, I can't remember which is which. But what does he do the best? I mean, I know he's really good. Is he a better runner, better thrower, and how will the rain affect his game?
24: Yeah, so Faison is was one of the top players in the country a year ago and came in and won that job as a freshman. I think that says a lot about who he is in terms of his ability to understand, recognize, comprehend. Like, that's hard. In this league, to go start as a true freshman is pretty special. And I don't know him personally, but what you see on film, and this is 2 weeks in a row now, you've got freshman quarterbacks that are starting for SEC teams, but a young man that, one, can make every throw. He doesn't make a ton of mistakes. Like, there's very few freshman moments. I think the biggest thing as you watch him play is just his ability to distribute the ball. Like, the ball's going everywhere. He's going through full field progressions. Like, the RPO game and the run game is really hard as a young guy to be able to see both sides, to be able to get the ball out quick, make run-pass decisions. That's where you see it. Guys can drop back and throw the ball. That part they've done their whole lives. But the ability to go operate, and they play with tempo as well. That's what's been really, really impressive about him. And you look at it, the trigger's really quick. He gets the ball out quick. He doesn't squeeze the ball, doesn't hang on to it. And then you kind of flip the page a little bit, and he is a high-end athlete. Like, we just saw Jared Curtis, who I think is a high-end athlete as well. You saw that in person. Faison is like, freakishly on another level. 360 windmill dunking. Like he is a special, special athlete. He was a high-end basketball guy. Like, really, really special when you get him in space and he just takes off. And that's been part of his game. That's always going to be part of his game, his ability to pull the ball down and run. And I think probably as big a challenge as anybody. One, he's got a huge arm, but two, the ability for him to take off and run. And he is a big part of that plan for them, where he feels comfortable running. And so that's huge for us. And we've not done a great job against running quarterbacks this year in terms of containing them, the ability to get them down in open space. Like, that is a huge, huge challenge for us. And it's hard to replicate in practice, so we have to go do a really good job there in terms of containing him in the run game.
1: Evaluate your offensive line play last week. You changed things up a little bit.
24: Yeah, you know, I thought for the most part they did a really good job against a really tough prep. I thought last week was a tough prep offensively just from the pressure packages. We talked about it last week. Like, these guys presented so many different pictures going into last week. They led the country in quarterback hits, and that was the biggest piece was – and that's not all on the O-line. I give a lot of credit to Byram himself for putting himself in really good situations, protecting himself, getting protections right. But I thought the O-line took a ton of pride in it, and we played seven guys up there. They took a lot of pride in protecting the quarterback. Our biggest area of growth is the fine detail in the run game, and there were times where we ran it extremely well. There were times where we didn't, especially early in the game, and it truly is fine detail. It's a hand placement here, it's a hat placement here, it's a strain to finish here. Those guys have played really hard all year. It's been a matter of just truly detailing the run game, and when you're playing really good personnel, it has to be perfect to be able to go crease a run. It just does. Tempo is an element of that, but you have to be able to go hat for hat. And we talk defensively all the time. Like, you can have a play hatted up. So what's the difference? So if there's seven hats on seven hats, what's the difference? Well, there's seven one-on-one matchups within those seven hats. And so for us, the ability to go win some one-on-one blocks. And like I said, as it got going, we did a really good job. The thing I'm most proud of that offensive line and the tight ends and the backs included in that is that drive with 6 minutes 28 seconds left, where we said, listen, like, you can't give the ball back to him. It's a one possession game. We can't give it to him. And the pride that they took in putting that drive together, for me, that was as proud of a moment as anything leaving that game, is the ability to go. We did it against Southern Miss at the end of the game. In the same breath, it wasn't a one-possession game, but the ability to just go close the game out and run the football, it was the same. There was two third-down conversions in there as well, but we protected the quarterback. The quarterback was on the ground one time, and that was really on him not throwing the ball away. And that was in a two-minute drive at the end of the half. So really proud of that piece of it. We got to continue to grow there.
3: I would add to that the go-ahead touchdown drive against Baylor in the fourth quarter, two 75-yard touchdown drives in the fourth quarter against Florida. Your team has been good in the fourth quarter of games this year.
24: Yeah, sometimes, and I make the joke on Sunday, I'm like, man, if we just started in the fourth, we'll be right where we want to be. But it's getting to that point, and the consistency throughout, honestly, the first quarter for us offensively is the key to having a chance. These games where the talent is, whether it's even or you're just playing really good football teams, you can't come out and not score the first two drives and hope that, man, it's just going to shake itself out. Now you got to play the game as the play game goes, but you have to get things going early. And what's fascinating to me is that we haven't done that yet. And I'm just waiting to, and as a coach, you're constantly looking to, man, where in the process is it not right? But my expectation would be that we're going to go ahead and get it done.
3: Yeah. Back to the audience. Jacob, who do we have next?
14: In the front left, we go to Charlie, who's won an Alumni Hall gift card.
24: Charlie.
0: War Eagle coach.
24: War Eagle Charlie.
0: What has been your favorite moment of this season so far?
24: You're talking about from a football standpoint? My favorite moment would be probably week one and post game, just seeing us go finish the game the way we did. Obviously kind of emotional there at the end with it comes down to one play, but just being able to see my crew after the game and how geeked they were, and you'd be shocked how they lived through it, and you could see it on their faces. So I would say probably that. That's what stands out, at least.
1: All right, we'll get back with more with Coach Golish. Don't forget, we'll be talking some Auburn Equestrian with head coach Jessica Braswell coming up. Stay tuned. Tiger Talk continues in a moment.
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3: Welcome back to Baumhauer's Victory Grill. This is Tiger Talk. A reminder that next week, Tiger Talk will be in the studio. It is the open date for football. I think we've long since stopped calling it Idle Weeks because nothing could be further from the truth. But it's an open date on the schedule, so we'll be in the studio with Tiger Talk, kind of bounce around and hear from several different coaches. We'll be back here at Baumhauer's Victory Grill 2 weeks from tonight with Coach Golish live in person and all of our usual Baumhauer's fun. So
8: revelry.
3: Revelry is a great word.
8: Thank you.
3: That's a very good word.
8: Thank you.
3: All right. The familiarity, before we go back to the audience, that you have with Tennessee's head coach and that he has with you. Again, advantage, disadvantage, no factor, equal factor. How much does that come into play this week?
24: Yeah, I think it, as you game plan, you got to understand you sat in rooms together for 3 years and game planned together and bounced ideas off of each other and spent many days talking football and finding solutions to problems. So you know how both of you think. Now, does that truly give somebody an advantage? I don't think so. I think it's even in terms of that. I think you have to be aware of there's certain mechanics and certain things that you do. I think you know each other's tendencies. You know each other's thought process. So you have to be aware of that as you game plan. But outside of that, I mean, you both have the same advantage or disadvantage, however you look at it. And it's not just Josh. It's a majority of that offensive staff are guys that I was with for a long time. And we have a large chunk of our staff that was with me going back to the UCF days and the Tennessee days. So I think it's all even. I think you look forward to these because it's such a chess match in so many ways. But you look forward to it because you want to compete against people you respect. You want to compete against people that you're familiar with. But I don't know that there's an advantage.
3: Yeah. All right, let's go back to the audience.
20: Right in the front, we go to Josh, who has won an Alumni Hall gift card.
3: All right, Josh.
25: Hey, Coach, War Eagle.
24: War Eagle, Josh.
25: I know you just touched on it, but if I'm not mistaken, this will be your first time back in Neyland Stadium. I just want to know if there's any emotions, excitement, or anything going back on to Neyland on the other side of the ball this time?
24: Yeah, not really. I think you do this long enough, and it truly is the next game. And, you know, you kind of soak it in, and I always do in pregame, kind of get a feel for what's going on. But once that ball gets kicked off, I mean, I don't know that you're super aware of anything in terms of your surroundings. But it was a great 2 years. My family got treated incredibly well there. We certainly had a lot of success and a lot of fun with it. It's a great place, but there's nothing beyond that. And I'm really, really excited that it's the next one, and that's genuine. I mean that wholeheartedly.
3: Thank you very much.
1: Go ahead, Jacob.
20: We'll stay at the same table. We'll go to Steve. He's going home with Andy's spotting boards as well.
3: Oh, okay. All right, Steve.
8: Thank you, Andy. Coach, War Eagle.
24: War Eagle.
8: Hey, I just wanted to kind of get a little holistic, maybe a bigger picture question other than this weekend. Looking at my favorite Auburn alumni, Charles Barkley, he recently said, hey, Auburn Nation, let's be patient. He said that 2 days ago. I can't say exactly what he said because FCC is probably monitoring what this show is.
1: Live radio, family
8: right,
1: show.
8: Right. But what are your thoughts and what's your message to the team, to the coaches, your staff, to the fans about we can be that great football team again, but we have to be patient, kind of following what Barkley said?
24: I think the word patience is probably the least used word in our profession this day and age. So I don't know if I've ever used that word with anybody. Our job is to go and build a program as fast as we imaginably can. And to be honest with you, I said this last November that we're going to get as good as we can as fast as we can. And there's certain things that you can't shortcut, and that's the building of a culture, the building of a standard, expectations. Like, that stuff takes time, but the expectation is you win now. I'm fully aware of the job that I took and the fact that there's an expectation and a standard, and it's got to match the investment, which is why we made the decision to come here, because I do think that the investment matches the expectation. At the end of the day, I don't know that I would ever say that. And you can't look at a room full of competitors and in terms of our staff and our players and say, man, like, everybody just chill out here. It's going to take a little bit of time. The demand is that you get it done, and you get it done right now. And it's always going to be that demand. But ultimately, we got to be the best version of us. And that's the only thing we ever talk about, is how do we become the best version of us, whether we have advantages, we have disadvantages, we have deficiencies, or we've got things that we're really, really good at. Like, our job is truly to be as good as we can, as fast as we can.

0: day and age of college football and this day and age of 18 to 23 year olds is to have a consistent sense of urgency and to have a focus for what we're asking them for, which is 6 months. And then, not that the off season there isn't any, but in terms of being able to go week to week to week, it takes a special group of people to be able to stay focused and locked in the entirety. And we talk about distractions are the enemy of focus, and these kids are full of them in terms of their lives and what this game has become. But that's our job, is to continue to expect that, strain for that. And I think that determines the outcomes of games as much as anything else, is the ability to be urgent day to day and the ability to focus on the job at hand.
1: We often talk about the importance of experienced quarterbacks in hostile environments. Not only does Byram have experience, but the guy he's getting the ball from, Cole Best, also a lot of experience. Just kind of how much confidence or relief, just the fact that both of those guys are as experienced as they are going into this first real hostile environment of the year.
0: Yeah, I think you're 100% right in the sense that it's that way for everybody, in the sense that there's no substitute for experience. No, it's no different than us as adults. You have experience, you grow, and you've been in situations, you can auto-correct at times. When you haven't been in those situations, I think sometimes the external factors become the primary factor, and that's the biggest preaching point to our program right now, is the outside factors can't affect how we play and how we go about our business on Saturday. And so for those guys, certainly have played in some big environments, some big games, and there's a level of maturity. They've got banked reps, and so we've tried to replicate it through the week here, through practice, of creating as many distractions as you can imagine so that they can then go get used to it and then play distraction free. But the fact that the quarterback, certainly your center, have been there, done that, and have had a high level of success in those types of environments certainly not just gives me confidence, gives our entire program confidence.
2: In addition to the fact that this is the first game on an opponent's home field, is it any different other than the fact that there's going to be a plane ride involved to get to the team hotel? When you get to the hotel until the time you get to the ballpark on Saturday, does that differ at all when you're on the road as opposed to being here and getting ready for a game at Jordan-Hare Stadium?
0: No, we keep it exactly the same. There's a time change, and we're staying essentially on our own time in terms of central time. We did it with playing in Atlanta, but you want to keep that piece, the process piece of the lead up to the game, as consistent as you possibly can. So it's the same 20-minute drive actually to the stadium as we have. Here, it's the difference is just that middle part of the day, Friday, rather than being here. We're on a plane and traveling. Outside of that, nothing changes. The lead-up doesn't change. The meetings don't change. The walkthroughs don't change. The timing of it is actually literally the same.
2: Thank you for the visit. Looking forward to this Saturday in Knoxville, Tennessee.
0: I appreciate it. Looking forward to it. War Eagle.
1: Head football coach Alex Golish with us here on Tiger Talk. We'll step away. When we come back, we'll talk equestrian. Head coach Jessica Braz will join us from Baumhauer's Victory Grill in Auburn. This is the Auburn Sports Network.
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5: Welcome back on Tiger Talk from Baumhauer's Victory Grill. Auburn football on the road at Tennessee this week. Auburn Equestrian, the third-ranked Auburn Tigers, are at home this week. 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And Auburn head coach Jessica Braswell now joins us on Tiger Talk from Baumhauer's Victory Grill. War Eagle.
6: War Eagle, thanks for having me.
5: A quick start to the season last week. A couple of convincing wins for the Tigers, and now you get to the meat of the fall part of your schedule here this Saturday with SMU coming to town.
6: We do. We're excited to get started. Last week we had a couple jumping seat only meets, and we did an inter-squad scrimmage just so good to see where we are. And then we start with SMU this weekend, and they're a really good team, a team that we have started playing home and away with most seasons. So an opponent we're used to, we see a lot, but we're excited to get them in here and have a good challenge to really open our season.
7: How was that schedule, back-to-back days and riding and competing, how was that similar and different from, say, when you're getting ready to go and compete against SMU or kind of get into the meat of the schedule?
6: Yeah, I think it was great for our team. We've got 13 newcomers, so I think it was great for our team to run through what a home meet day is going to be like without necessarily the same pressure that we're going to have on Saturday with an SMU team coming in. So we got to kind of run through everything, get the timing, kind of get our routine, so now we know what to expect. So come Saturday, we know they know what time they're going to get there. They know how long it is before the meet starts. They know what that routine is like, and I think that's really valuable. So while it was a lot, it was 3 meets in 2 days because we hosted a neutral meet as well. I think it was good for the team to be able to run through that so that we're ready for Saturday and know exactly what's coming our way.
5: All right, with an 11 o'clock start on Saturday, when does everything get kicked off out at the Auburn Equestrian Center?
6: Yeah, so the girls will report at 6 in the morning and do all their prep and their stuff before the meet. And then meet's at 11, so just encourage everybody to come out. They can come out and watch the meet before the football game, which is awesome.
5: Sure.
6: come out. Admission's free. We have all types of activities for kids and pony rides, bouncy house, paint the pony, all weather permitting. We're planning to do all of those things. So we're really excited to have the Auburn family help us kick off our season. It makes such a huge difference for us, and the home field advantage we have here is really special and something that we're really grateful for and appreciative of the fans.
7: All right, let's go to the crowd. Herb 2.0.
8: Here he is.
9: War Eagle, Coach.
6: War Eagle.
9: There's a pretty good crowd out there for those first 2 meets, and it's a good idea to have the Western there as a scrimmage to get some experience and practice there, too. I was wondering if those events actually figure into the rankings team-wise or as an individual performer.
6: The outcome of the meet for jumping seat only is not going to be a factor in our team rankings, just since the whole team wasn't playing. But for our individual riders, it is going to count from a statistics standpoint towards year-end awards and All-America honors and things like that. So it's important in that sense. But I think the real value for us was getting our freshmen out there. And for the Western, we have a lot of freshmen in Western, and just getting them that opportunity, even though it just was in our squad, to get in that competition arena, because it feels different than practice.
5: Talk about the depth that you have with this squad going in, because you and I were talking earlier today, just the number of freshmen. This is an incredibly talented freshman class, and you're not wasting any time getting them in there, are you?
6: No, yeah, we do have a lot of freshmen. So I think we've got 13 total, 5 on the jumping seat side, 8 on the Western side. Taylor Colley made her first career start last weekend in jumping seat in both events. She rode for us in both meets and was the most outstanding performer, 3 out of 4 opportunities, so a great start for her. And then we're going to see some freshmen this weekend. We'll see Taylor again, and then we're going to see a few freshmen on the western side as well. Charlie Brooks is going to start in horsemanship, Landry Lysak in the reining, and then we'll also see some freshmen getting some opportunities and some exhibition rides, things like that. So we're going to lean on them. They're going to create outstanding depth. We've got really great returners coming back. We've got National Rider of the Year in Fences and Flat, Freshman Rider of the Year, Fences and Flat, some multiple All-Americans. I think we've got 5 All-Americans coming back. So we've got that experience, but we're going to have the freshmen contribute as well, and we're looking forward to really building that depth.
7: What is your expectation from a freshman class, whether it's a larger class or a smaller class, from a culture perspective? Because you're coming in to compete at the very highest level and an elite level. You're also part of a team. How do you handle the culture piece with freshmen specifically?
6: Yeah, we want them to come in willing to work and willing to learn. I think that's the big thing. Our upperclassmen to this point have done a really good job. They're building around this year. Their hashtag is set the standard. So I think we've talked a lot about what our team's standards are. We've spent a lot of time on that. And I think our upperclassmen are living that, and they're trying to exemplify that. And then we're just asking the freshmen, just follow them. Just try to reach that standard. Try to reach that expectation. Be willing to learn. Be willing to make mistakes and get better. And so far, they've done a great job at that. So, you know, we'll keep pushing them as they get tired, as we get into season, as they don't have as much time off and things like that. It gets harder. But I think we've done a pretty good job so far building that. And we're going to keep doing that towards the postseason in the spring.
5: Auburn Equestrian will host SMU Saturday morning at 11. Admission is free at the Auburn University Equestrian Center. We'll have more with Coach Braswell when we come back as Tiger Talk continues in a moment.
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7: Back on Tiger Talk, Baumhauer's Victory Grill. We have Equestrian Head Coach Jessica Braswell with us. Auburn and SMU coming up this weekend, Saturday, 11 o'clock in the morning. The first of four, right, really the entire month of October, you're at home. How beneficial can that be to have those first four at home and kind of establish, like I said, a lot of things in that first month?
6: Yeah, Andy and I were talking about that today. I think there's a lot of benefit to it, we get to get into a routine. We get to get the freshmen some experience in an environment that they're more comfortable with. In this sport, it's really tough to go on the road because you're riding horses that you've never sat on before. You only get the 4 minutes to warm up. And at home, we're using horses that we practice on and they're a little more comfortable with. It's our routine. We control the schedule. We control the timeline. So I think there's a lot of benefit in that. Plus, I think our home field advantage is huge, and just the support we get from the crowd and from the fans and the energy that brings, it helps the team a lot, and it helps them learn to kind of control that game day emotion a little bit. So I think that's good. The drawback a little bit is you don't really know what you're made of until you get to go on the road. So we don't do that until November. But I think it'll be a great opportunity to get some experience, especially for these younger athletes as they, you know, get in the arena for the first time and things like that.
5: Yeah, that schedule in October, starting with Saturday with SMU, what, it's number one, number two, and another top 10 team in addition to number five this week.
6: Yeah, it's a tough schedule. Yes. I mean, I've had a couple of people ask me, they're like, what were you doing with the schedule? It's like, well, you know, it sets us up for the postseason, though. I mean, the SEC schools are always good, and we've got to play them home and away. So you're going to have those top matchups no matter what. I think South Carolina, Texas A&M, Georgia, we're the top four teams in the country right now. So those matchups are always going to be tough. And then SMU has been good recently. So I think that's a great matchup for us and a good opportunity to kind of see where we are and what we need to get better at as we build towards March and April.
7: All right, this is going to be perhaps an ignorant question, and I'm going to apologize in advance if it is. Can you speak to the responsibilities, the training, the care for the horses themselves? We know, obviously, that the student-athletes and their training, but the care for the animals themselves and the responsibility and all that's kind of wrapped up in that, not just on a day where there's a competition, but just daily. What all that is encapsulated in that.
6: Yeah, so we've got our human student-athletes, and then we've also got horses, which they're athletes in and of themselves. I have an outstanding staff between my coaching staff, and I've got a barn manager that really heads up what we do with the horses and their care and things like that, and a great group of students and a great partnership with the College of Ag. Everybody helps with the horses, and then our team does a lot too. So a lot of why they report so early on meet day, it's getting the horses ready and getting them clean, getting them feeling their best, all of those things before we ask them to go out and compete. And we need them to perform well too, so that our student athletes can give their best performance. So there's definitely a lot that goes into it. We have to manage their schedules, we have to manage their workload, we have to manage, you know, things for the horses as well as for our student athletes.
5: How about a quick scout on SMU?
6: I you know, they were good last year. I think they're going to be good. They're pretty old. I think there's probably going to be, we're going to see a couple freshmen, but for the most part, most of their athletes are going to be returners, especially on the western side. So they come in with a good bit of experience. We do play them home and away most years, so they've been to our place. It's not like the environment's going to be new to them. They're also at South Carolina this weekend before us, and they play TCU there. So they were going to be their third meet in 3 days with a lot of travel. So we'll see as far as, you know, if there's any fatigue factor there. But I expect them to come in ready to go. It's a good team. They've won the national championship a couple times in the last few years. So I anticipate that they're going to be good and ready to go and bring it to us.
5: Wish you all the best this weekend and this entire season. Thank you very much for being our guest tonight.
6: Thanks for having me, War Eagle.
5: Auburn Equestrian Coach Jessica Braswell joining us tonight from Baumhire's Victory Grill and Tiger Talk.
7: We will wrap things up after one final timeout. 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
7: Final couple of minutes on Tiger Talk, and we are looking forward to being in Knoxville. 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That was a good day.
5: Yes, it was.
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7: I think you're right about that. Yeah, and what a great note from one of the audience members about Auburn coaches playing in Knoxville in their first years. Last couple have gotten victories. We'll see if Auburn can make that three in a row. That'll do it for tonight's show. General Manager of the Auburn Sports Network is Ben Harling. 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
7: For our guests tonight, head football coach Alex Golish, equestrian head coach Jessica Braswell. For the voice of the Tigers, Andy Burcham, I'm Brad Law. War Eagle, thanks for listening to Tiger Talk.

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